0: festival season just got louder. One, two. Check, check. Hello?
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1: up. The CAO offers out tomorrow. 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
4: Today's forecast, sunshine, maybe rain, potentially hail. 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
2: 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It just doesn't really work. 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
3: So he was like messaging me all night and then he just ghosted me.
4: No way.
3: Yeah. He was like, you're so hot, I want to come over.
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When it comes to mental health, I'd be shaking the head with a little bit of wealth. Time I chill the right, I got it cool as tranchera. 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

0: festival season just got louder. 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
4: All right then, Wednesday the 26th of August. A very good morning. It is Shelley Gray with you. Hope you're feeling good. Lots of great music on the way to warm you up for Eno at 6. Avicii, Kingfisher, they follow Keane to Crow.

Kingfisher, the sun will never settle on Today FM. Playing the music you love. It is Shelley Gray with you on a really sad morning in music. We heard the news yesterday evening that Dolly Parton passed away at the age of 80. A huge personality, a huge icon in country music and just all music in general. A thoughtful person, a generous person, needless to say, an inspiration for so many artists today. Just an incredible legacy that will live on in her music. She was doing what she loved to the very end as well. So we will absolutely finish the show just before 6 a.m. with Dolly Parton. And tonight from 10 p.m, Clodagh Lawler, she will have a Dolly Parton special as part of Today FM Country Hit. So that is tonight, 10 p.m. here on Today FM. Right now though, it is Pink and What About Us on Today.

0: Playing the music you love, Justin Bieber and Daisies on Today FM. For your Wednesday morning, it is Shelley Gray with you. And if you're heading to EP this weekend, I think you may need to pack for all the climates, unfortunately. Rain and sunshine, ponchos and sun cream and thermals. Especially if you're camping, it always gets cold. Even if it's sunny in the day, it always gets cold. So bring warm clothes, not to sound like your nan. It won't be a washout though, that's what we're told. It's not going to be like completely saturated, which is the most important thing. You'll still have an amazing time and you may even bump into some of Today FM, the crew who are going to be down there. They'll be bringing you all the action live from Let Your Picnic. So we're going to be broadcasting live from Strat Valley across the weekend in a shebeen, bringing you interviews with the biggest artists and just basically all the crack, all the shenanigans from the festival. So we're going to be live from midday on Friday with Louise Cantillon, and then Saturday we have Ian Dempsey on air, Alison Curtis, Derek Quilty, Paula McSweeney as well, and then Dave Moore on Sunday is live from noon, followed by Dave and Fanula, and then at 6 p.m. Claire Beck wraps up the whole lot with the very best of Electric Picnic 2026. So Today FM is the official radio partner of EP 2026. 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On the way, I've got Harry Styles next on Today FM.
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0: Harry Styles, As It Was on Today FM. Playing the music you love for a Wednesday morning. This is Shally Gray with you until 6 before Ian Dempsey takes over with The Breakfast Show. But how would you like to win last minute tickets to Electric Picnic?
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0: Electric Picnic 2026, it is happening this weekend coming, and Today FM is the official radio partner of EP 2026. All this month we have been giving you the chance to win tickets to this year's sold out festival, so you could be with us in Stradbally checking out big acts like Gorillaz, Fontaines, Loyal Carner, Florence Road, CMAT, Somber, Amble. The list goes on, so many more incredible acts to check out. For your chance to win, stay tuned and listen out for our Electric Picnic Pick, a very specific song from one of the artists on the lineup this year. 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You're going to have the length of the song to get your entry in, and we'll announce the winner before the end of the show. So this time, the song you're listening out for is
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0: 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The Undertones, Teenage Kicks. 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

0: Tame Impala and Jenny Dracula on Today FM, and your weather for this Wednesday morning. Met Aaron tell us it's going to start off cloudy in most places with scattered showers, some of which will be heavy and with isolated thunderstorms possible as well. Drier towards the southwest with some sunny spells too, and the sunny spells will become more widespread as the day progresses. Highest temperatures today of 17 to 23 degrees. All right, how would you feel about a little bit of Blink 182 on the radio very, very shortly? Yes, please. I can hear you all the way. You in the kitchen there. Yes, please. And Kylie Minogue is next on Today FM.
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One Direction, Story of My Life on Today FM. Playing the music you love. It is Shelley Gray with you and Ian Dempsey, ready to take over from 6 a.m. with another two-night stay for two people in the fab Wineport Lodge to give away. All that, lots more besides on the way. Two more for me before then. Let's finish, of course, with Dolly Parton after Sam Smith, Oh Mother, on Today FM. Good morning. You.

Sam Smith, Oh Mother, on Today FM. It is Shelley Gray with you and leaving you with Dolly Parton. And what a life. An extraordinary singer, songwriter, storyteller, actress, philanthropist, businesswoman, and just one of those people who seemed to radiate warmth and just crack wherever she went. And yes, she looked incredible doing it as well. The hair, the rhinestones, the glam. Dolly knew exactly who she was. We had so many lovely messages and memories coming into the show yesterday evening from people who had seen her live, people who grew up listening to her, and people who now have their own kids listening to her as well. And I think that says so much about Dolly. She genuinely spanned generations and she spanned genres as well. Country, pop, film, theatre, there was always a place for Dolly. And somehow, after all those years, she was never irrelevant. Quite the opposite. Dolly Parton always felt just completely of the moment. Clodagh Lawler, she will have a Dolly Parton special tonight from 10 p.m. here on Today FM as part of Today FM Country Hits. But right now, let's wrap up the show and continue to celebrate Dolly Parton through her music. Here you come again on

0: It's 6 o'clock, I'm Caoimhín Conley. Fans and musicians are remembering Dolly Parton as a giant of an artist following her death after a brief battle with cancer at the age of 80. The singer from Tennessee sold more than 100 million records over her six-decade career. Some of her hits include Jolene, 9 to 5 and I Will Always Love You. Flags are being lowered across America for a week, while the lights on New York's Empire State Building turned to a pink sparkle last night in honour of the singer. Dolly had a special affection for Ireland, which Today FM's Tina Gates has been looking back at.
1: Now, I bet you folks didn't know that I'm part Irish.
2: Dolly's connection with Ireland went well beyond the concert stage, and one visit to Kerry left such an impression she wrote a song about it. On holiday in the kingdom in 1990, she found herself in Paddy O'Shea's pub in Ventry, where she was presented with a Kerry jersey and gave an impromptu performance of Coat of Many Colours.
1: In my coat of many colours.
2: The trip inspired her song We Irish, celebrating the music, storytelling and warmth she encountered here. She later said she felt a deep connection with Irish audiences, saying we speak the same language.
1: Ah, well, that was fun and I appreciate you.
0: A cyclist has died following a hit and run in County Meath. The crash involving a van and a bicycle happened at Nugentstown near Kells shortly after 8 o'clock last night. The cyclist, an adult aged in his late teens, was pronounced dead shortly afterwards. The van failed to remain at the scene and Gardaí are appealing for witnesses to come forward. And thousands of students are waiting on CAO offers this afternoon. Round one comes out at 2 o'clock with applicants finding out if they've been offered a place on the college course they want. But Waterford Guidance Counsellor Barry Rush says the first offer isn't the only one.
3: What that offers is for any courses in the various institutions, whether it's SETU and MTU and so on, when they have places on courses, they can also be offered on available places. So you might actually end up finding a course in available places that suits you better than the one you actually get offered.
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0: A dull, damp and mild morning with patchy rain. The heaviest showers in the north with a chance of thunder and sunny spells developing later on. With highs today of 18 to 23 degrees.
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8: 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My God. Welcome along to The Breakfast Show, 6 to 9 every morning. Ian Dempsey with you. We'll look after you. Don't you worry. Want to get in touch? 087 4100 102. And we've got Ella Henderson and...

0: absolutely massive at the moment. That is Amble the band, and that's called The Swell. Wednesday morning, 26th of August. Can I Have a Word coming up in about a half an hour's time. And one of the most recognisable child stars of all time celebrates his, so it's not Shirley Temple then, birthday today. Macaulay Culkin, look her up. Macaulay Culkin turns 46. He shares his birthday with actor Chris Pine, while Melissa McCarthy, very funny, turns 56 today. So happy birthday to each and every one, and indeed to you, if it's your birthday today. On this day in 2018, the very popular British show Bodyguard premiered on the BBC. Myself and my wife have just started watching this now. We never saw it the first time around, so this is interesting. The political thriller from the man behind Line of Duty, Jed Mercurio, centred around Police Sergeant David Budd, played by Richard Madden. He was a British Army war veteran suffering from PTSD, working as a specialist protection officer for the Metropolitan Police Service. I.e. he was a bodyguard. That's why it's called Bodyguard. Okay, fair enough. Thanks very much. Scoring a very respectable 93% on Rotten Tomatoes, the show was a hit with viewers and critics alike. And here's a little bit from the trailer. It's out there. It's on Netflix at the moment.
1: David, I'm signing you to the Home Secretary.
2: Very good, Mum.
1: To move up.
3: Mum, this is P.S. Bud.
2: Pleasure to meet you, Mum.
1: I'm late for a meeting. She's got an agenda. Heighten fear and seize power.
3: That doesn't require apologising for the past.
2: Did you mean what you said?
1: I don't need you to vote for me.
4: Are we facing a state of emergency?
1: Only to protect me.
2: Rest assured, Mum.
0: Rest assured, Mum.
2: I'll do what's required.
0: Bodyguard, it's up there, it's on Netflix, and it's well worth the 6 episodes. Brilliant, from 2018. On the 26th of August 2002, Coldplay released their second album, A Rush of Blood to the Head. Any fears of them being one-hit wonders after Parachutes were fairly quickly put to bed. The album gave us In My Place, The Scientist and Clocks. Went on to sell millions around the world and picked up the Grammy for Best Alternative Album. Here's a track. It's, what time is it? It's Clocks.

0: 57. 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Now, it's going to cost you €2.50. 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So you need to get your entry in by 3 o'clock this coming Friday, and then we will do the rest. We start making calls outwards. It's guaranteed. Oh, yeah, guaranteed, right? So it is guaranteed €200,000. It's happening this coming Friday. And you can win it. It can be you. During the Ray Foley Show, just after 3, we're going to start making calls. Answer within 5 rings. And then tell us, when we ask you, tell us what the amount is. It's €200,000, okay? Text WIN to 57557. 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

0: How does it feel? How does it feel? That's Tom Grennan there on Today FM and Role Model, getting ready for Electric Picnic at the weekend. And that is High Hopes 3000. It's going to be mild out there this morning, quite dull as well, and damp, with patchy outbreaks of rain, heaviest for northern counties, we are told, while sunny spells will gradually break through. Some well-scattered showers will occur locally, heavy and thundery later. It's going to be a humid old day, as you'd imagine, as well, with 18 to 23 degrees Celsius top temperatures, warmest further west in mostly light east to southeast breezes. There you go now, Wednesday morning, middle of the week. It's the 26th of August. Latest in sport coming up with Philip Egan in a moment. First of all, your news headlines. Let's go to Quishaw Connolly. Quishaw, good morning.
1: Morning, Ian. Fans and musicians are remembering Dolly Parton as a giant of an artist following her death after a brief battle with cancer at the age of 80. The singer from Tennessee sold more than 100 million records over her six-decade career. Flags are being lowered across America for a week while the lights on New York's Empire State Building turned to a pink sparkle last night in honour of the singer. A cyclist has died following a hit and run in County Meath. The crash involving a van and a bicycle happened at Nugentstown near Kells shortly after 8 o'clock last night. The van failed to remain at the scene and Gardaí are appealing for witnesses to come forward. And nearly 92% of people have thought twice about buying something because of extra charges. People here have voted airline baggage fees as their most disliked added charge. And the survey by Frank and Honest Coffee say almost half of people who drink milk alternatives expect to pay extra in coffee shops.
0: Whoa. So they're happy enough to do that.
1: Yeah.
0: I mean those kind of oaty ones, is it?
1: Yeah.
0: Yeah, right. They cost more money.
1: They'd usually about an extra 50 cent or so,
0: oh
1: yeah.
0: Oh my God. Mm. But baggage fees, huh?
1: And then they're
0: yeah,
1: going,
0: bill,
1: oh,
0: bill.
1: Hopefully
0: baggage
1: not.
0: Baggage fees, yeah.
1: Yeah, it's a nuisance.
0: It's a nuisance.
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0: The drama of it all. Let's go to Philip Egan with the very latest in sport. It looked like a foregone conclusion for Celtic. Phil, good morning.
4: Good morning, Ian. It looked like the tie was done and dusted when Celtic went 4-0 up on aggregate. Callum McGregor scored in the 21st minute to put Celtic 1-0 up on the night, away to Lask in the second leg of their Champions League playoff. But the Austrian champions got one back before half-time and then scored three second-half goals to send the tie to extra time. Lask scored in extra time, also missed a penalty. It finished 5-1 after extra time, so Lask went through 5-4 on aggregate. They go into the league phase of the Champions League. Celtic drop into the Europa League. Troy Parrott made his debut for Real Betis in La Liga last night and almost scored within a minute of coming off the bench in the second half. However, the Ireland international did play his part in their winning goal against Valencia at the Mestalla, where it finished 1-0 to Betis. In the second round of the Carabao Cup, Leeds won 2-0 away to Nottingham Forest. Nathan Collins scored twice in Brentford's 6-1 win away to Birmingham. Josh Honahan set up one of Lincoln's goals in his debut in their 4-1 win over Blackpool when Mason Melia made his first start for Lincoln. Mags Cremin and Zoe Hyde will go in the World Rowing Championship women's double scull semi-finals this afternoon. And Kerry legends Maurice Fitzgerald and Dara O'Shea have been appointed to roles in the county's underage setup. Fitzgerald will join Mark O'Shea's backroom team as a selector for the Kerry Miners. Dara O'Shea will link up with brother Tomás at the Kingdom's under-20s. Ian.
0: Good stock. Thank you very much indeed for that. 6:34 is the time. This is Today FM. Thanks to Phil and Quishock. They will keep you up to date with all that you need to know throughout the morning here on Today FM. We're in a kind of a country mood. Here comes Ella Langley on Today FM, and she is choosing Texas. Just

0: comes now.
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2: Yes, we established on this very show that the first line is the same as the last line. And that's quite rare in rock and roll. That's a bit of country music. Ella Langley there, choosing Texas. 6:38 is the time on Today FM. It kind of hit hard last night around 7 o'clock when I got the news about Dolly Parton, like everybody else. And Reuters, when it comes in through Reuters, they're saying, oh, this is real. No messing here. Very sad about Dolly Parton. And obviously all over the newspapers today, front pages as well, and rightly so. Dolly is there. I think one of the best ones is the Irish Daily Star today. It's far on star, as they say. Country icon dies at 80, and it just has, "We will always love you, Dolly." Lovely photograph of her there as well, smiling away. What a positive woman she was. So we're going to be talking about Dolly Parton later on in the show. Showbiz is dedicated this morning with Seanan O'Reilly at 7:45. So we'll be talking there, and I'm sure it's going to be on the news and all over the place as well. So may she rest in peace. Somebody described her as an earth angel, and she was a little bit like that. There was so much positivity going on, and she was always trying to do good for other people, and she was always trying to embrace kind of new talent and bring them along and everything. So more on Dolly Parton later on in the show here on Today FM. Irish Independent, speaking of music, we've got a picture of the Florence Road, great band. You know we love them here on The Breakfast Show, don't you? Oh yeah, Florence Road in front of the Electric Picnic 2026 main stage at Stradbally County Laois. And a photograph of the four girls there. Electric Picnic to mark its 21st with Barefoot Garden and a Glow Depot. Oh, very good. There's lots going on there. We will have more on that as we get towards the big day, which is very, very close now at this stage. And remember, listen out for the song. The electric pick today is Teenage Kicks. What a classic. From The Undertones. So when you hear that, all you got to do is text the word picnic and your name and location to 087-4100-102. Another photograph as well. Let Fly. Troy Parrott, a fly parrot. Very good. Very good, Irish Examiner. Troy Parrott about to shoot under pressure. And this is after making his debut as substitute for Real Betis during the La Liga match at Estadi de Mestalla. Betis 1-1-0 with a goal from another substitute, Pablo Garcia, in the 83rd minute. So Troy has begun the next chapter.
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2: 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God, we were just talking about you, girls. It's Florence Road and Hanging Out to Dry.

0: Florence Road there. That is called Hanging Out to Dry on Today FM. 6:47 now. Good morning to you. Now, we've got Can I Have a Word? We're going to test how awake you are at this time of the morning. This is just for a little bit of fun, okay? But I know a lot of people love this on a Wednesday morning and they try and have a go. And we've got some regulars as well. I love that as well because it's like a little club, a little Can I Have a Word club. So welcome to the club again. Let's test how awake you are. You're going to hear a piece of audio and it's got five elements to it. Five well-known songs are in there. So what you do is, I'm just doing this for the, I know the regulars know how to do this, but for anybody who's just joining us. What you do is you identify the first letter from each of the song titles. So to make it completely obvious, I mean, if, for example, Ecuador, what a great song by Sash. Wouldn't it be great if that was one of them? But it's not. But if it was Ecuador, Ecuador begins with an E. So Ecuador, E is the letter we're looking for in that particular case. So you get the five letters, if you can work them all out, and then you jumble up those letters and try and come up with a five-letter word. Simple as that. And remember, even if you don't come up with all of the answers, you can put down the letters you do have and maybe from that try and guess what the word is. Simple as. First letter from each of these. Once you think you know the word, send us a WhatsApp voice note. That'll be preferable there with your guess to 087-4100-102. Are we ready? Five songs. First letter from each. Let's see who's awake this morning. 3, 2, 1, go.
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Okay, there are five songs in there, beautifully mixed for us, and we want you to tell us what is the word we're looking for. Can I Have a Word is what the competition is called. It's just for a bit of fun. Our number here is 087-4100-102. First letter from each of the songs. Jumble them up, try and come up with a word. Do your best, and let's see who's wide awake this morning. Are you, Señorita? Aha! Shawn Mendes and Camila Cabello on Today FM. It is Wednesday, all day long.

0: Shawn Mendes, Camila Cabello, and that is called Señorita.
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0: Okay, time now is 6:53. Let's go to Mark Hogan and see what's going on the roads and traffic and travel wise generally. Mark, good morning.
3: Good morning, Ian. The Kells to Bormeen Road in Meath is closed at Nugent's Town after a collision last night. In Kilkenny, the Dainsford Road in Bennett's Bridge will be blocked until 7 this evening, so diversion will be in place. And the outbound side of Rice Bridge in Waterford will be down to a single lane from 7:30 this morning until midnight because of roadworks. Mark Hogan, Safe and Travel.
0: All right, Mark, thank you very much for that. 6:53, almost 6:54 on Today FM, if you're really watching the time. Let's have a bit of Raven Lanay. This is called Love Me and Not. I'll give you a recap as well on your situation with Can I Have a Word in a moment.

0: That's Raven Lane there, and it's called Love Me Not on Today FM. Okay, I'm going to play it again for you. Lots of people are getting it wrong, actually, this morning. Can I have a word, including the word clank? And I saw this coming in from Fergus and Tralee. Hello, Fergus, how's it going? And I said, clank, is that even a word? I looked it up, and it is, so I apologise to you, Fergus. Clank, a sharp, hard, metallic sound made when two metal objects strike each other. Thank you. Clank. It's not clank, Fergus. It's not lakes either. James Curran in Cork. Thank you, James. But you can might be able to work it out from some of these. Blank. Lorraine from Dundalk. How are you, Lorraine? How's it going? Fiona from Gorey says, is the word plank? So if you take all of those lakes, clank, blank, plank. Good morning, Ian. I think, can I have a word this morning, is leaks. L-E-A-K-S. Leaks. Love the show. From Tilly. Thank you very much, Tilly. Good to have you with us. So they're all wrong. What is it? I'm going to play them again for you. First letter from each of these. Here they come.
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7: Dolly Parton remembered as an icon. It's 7 o'clock. I'm Quishaw Connolly. Fans and musicians are remembering Dolly Parton as a giant of an artist following her death after a brief battle with cancer at the age of 80. The musician was best known for her genre-defying hits, including 9 to 5, I Will Always Love You and Jolene. As well as winning 11 Grammy Awards, she also had a successful business career, opening the Dollywood theme park in 1986. Singer-songwriter Parson James says it's a true reflection of Dolly.
8: Going to Dollywood in Nashville, walking through that and just hearing her music through a theme park, she paid for the education of most all of the workers that were there. Just staring around and seeing the magical world that this woman built and how selflessly she did so, it just humbled to be able to be there and experience it.
7: In the north, a PSNI officer has been sacked after an investigation found what's being described by the watchdog as a catalogue of corruption. The inquiry found there was a string of misconduct by the officer, which included initiating a sexual relationship with a woman he met while on duty, failing to disclose conflicts of interest, and attempting to falsify evidence. The PSNI says the behaviour is unacceptable and there will be serious consequences for officers who abuse their positions and damage the trust in the police force. Ombudsman Jackie Durkin says it's appalling.
9: There is no place for corruption of any type, never mind abuse of position for sexual purposes, in the Police Service of Northern Ireland. I think the Police Service of Northern Ireland is better off today because this officer is no longer in their ranks.
7: And the TUI will ballot members on industrial action over promised pay rises linked to leaving cert reforms. The Teachers Union of Ireland says a 1% pay increase was agreed with the Department of Education in May of last year as part of negotiated changes to the senior cycle. If the majority agree to take industrial action, the TUI says its members will refuse to cooperate with additional practical and project-based assessments for senior cycle students. Today FM News, more in half an hour.
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12: Good morning, I'm Philip Egan. Celtic boss Martin O'Neill says it's majorly disappointing to blow a 4-goal lead in their Champions League playoff to LASK. Callum McGregor's goal in the 21st minute put Celtic 4-0 up in aggregate, but the Austrian champion scored 4 goals to send the tie to extra time and then went on to win 5-4 on aggregate. Celtic drop into the Europa League. Ireland international Troy Parrott made his debut for Real Betis last night in the Liga and almost scored within a minute of coming off the bench in their 1-0 win away to Valencia. Leeds won 2-0 away to Nottingham Forest in the second round of the Carabao Cup last night to pick up a second win over Forest in the space of 4 days. Nathan Collins scored twice in Brentford's 6-1 win away to Birmingham. Josh Honahan set up one of Lincoln's goals in his debut in their 4-1 win over Blackpool, and Mason Melia made his first start for Lincoln in that game. Manchester United captain Bruno Fernandes was crowned PFA Men's Player of the Year last night, while Manchester City striker Bunny Shaw took home the Women's Award. Kerry legends Maurice Fitzgerald and Dara O'Shea have been appointed to roles in the county's underage setup. Fitzgerald will join Mark O'Shea's backroom team as a selector for the Kerry Miners. Dara O'Shea will link up with brother Tomás and the under-20s. And Max Cremin and Zoe Hyde will go in the World Rowing Championships Women's Double Scull semi-finals this afternoon. To access 3 free Off The Ball podcasts a month, download the Go Loud app now.
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7: A dull, damp and mild morning with patchy rain, the heaviest showers in the north with a chance of thunder and sunny spells developing later on with highs of 18 to 23 degrees.
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13: 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It is now 7:06 in the morning. We are about to kickstart the nation. From Wexford, Clara McDonald standing by.
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13: Clara, good morning.
14: Morning, Ian.
13: Welcome home, Clara.
14: Thank you very much.
13: I believe you've been off doing international teaching in where, Qatar and Monaco.
14: Yes, it's been a very interesting couple of years.
13: Right. But are you happy to be home now?
14: Yeah, delighted.
13: Very good. So you're based down in Wexford. So are you going to keep teaching?
14: Yes. Back in my first day today in 4 years, so it's been
13: really
14: interesting to come back, yeah.
13: Oh my God. Okay, and what kind of level teaching do you do? Is it national kind of primary or secondary or?
14: I'm primary school,
13: primary,
14: yeah.
13: Primary, very good, excellent. Okay, now the plan was to go to Transform Fitness today, but you missed out on that, I believe.
14: I did, yeah. I thought this phone call would be more important.
13: Hey! I like it, very good. Well, it is more important. And you can always go to the gym tomorrow and the next day, or even twice tomorrow if you want to. You know what I mean?
14: Exactly.
13: Yeah, exactly. So, Clara, you've picked out a song for us this morning and you're back home. Do you want to tell us the school or not? I mean, I can understand if you don't want to because you're only starting like today.
14: Oh, no, of course. I'd like to give a big shout out to the staff in St. Tiberius who I will meet this morning.
13: Oh, very good. Okay. So, Clara is incoming. I like it. Very good. Okay, Clara, best of luck with that, with the next chapter in your life. I'm going to hand it over to you. We're going to kickstart the nation. Here we go.
14: I would like to give a big shout out this morning to all those getting ready to head back to school. A special mention to families as they prepare students, especially those who are coming in for their first days of their schooling. It can be such a nervous day for so many, but rest assured, school communities across the country are waiting to welcome you all with open arms. Hit that button, Ian.

0: Good choice, Clara. Thank you very much. Clara McDonald there is back home. She's in Wexford and she's starting her new job today, just back from Qatar and Monaco. And Transform Fitness, she'll be in tomorrow. Maybe twice. You never know. Anyway, if you want to kickstart the nation, 0874 100 102, just like Clara did. And of course, you get yourself either the Breakfast Show bowl or the Travel Coffee Cup in there as well. 0874 100 102, or you can send it to kickstart@todayfm.com. Now, I want to go back to Can I Have a Word this morning. We've got the correct answer for you, for anybody who's been having a go at it. Thank you for getting in touch with us. And Linda is very, very excited. Hi, Linda. How's it going? She says, lakes, L-A-K-E-S, lakes. If it's right, that's going to be my first time ever that I got it. Whoa! If it's wrong, oh God, she's got some disappointed emojis there. Linda, I'm afraid it's wrong. It's not lakes. It's not leaks either. Wide awake this morning though, Fergal in Kilkenny. Good man, Fergal. Carmel in Waterford, well done. Cuiva, also in Waterford. What's the, something in the water in Waterford there? Phoenix in Rush. And Liam, who's 11. There you go. Well done, Liam. And Lorraine in Finglas. So thank you very much. Well done. Okay, so we've got the right answer. We are about to play it for, I'm going to play it for you again, right? Here are the five songs. And then we'll have the answer from Catherine for you this morning.
1: Don't

0: try it. Okay, we know it's not lakes, so let's go. Let's go to Catherine. Catherine, thank you very much for doing this.
1: Hi, Ian. I think the word is ankle. Kiss by Prince, Living on a Prayer, Bon Jovi, yeah. No Scrubs by TLC, Espresso by Sabrina Carpenter, and American Girls by Harry Styles.
0: Well, well done.
1: Okay, you. That's my guess for the morning.
0: Well done, you, bye. Catherine. Thank you very much. Yes, indeed. Ankle is what we were looking for today. Kiss, Prince, Living on a Prayer, Bon Jovi on Sunday night in Croker. No Scrubs, TLC, Espresso, Sabrina Carpenter, and American Girls, Harry Styles, Catherine, and everybody else who got it right. Well done, you guys.

0: sun.
1: Movement to the Sun, Hugel there on Today FM. And it looks like Hugel might be the person who actually knocks Raimi in off the top spot in the UK top 40, according to those in the know, apparently. Raimi is still at number one, but Hugel is on the way up there very, very quickly. 17 minutes past seven is the time on Today FM. It's the 26th of August. It is Wednesday. And yesterday we were talking about the juggernaut that is the Healy Ray family. My God, there's a movie now as well.
2: This autumn, get ready for the movie event of the year. Michael Healy Ray is the head of a powerful family.
3: Michael, Michael, thank you for seeing me.
4: No problem, Ned. How can I be of assistance to you?
3: Well, you see, Michael, there's been an enormous pothole outside my house in Killarglen since last Tuesday.
4: And what influence do you think I could have, Ned? I'm only a humble local businessman and TD.
3: Michael, if you could honour me with a favour, I would...
4: Ned, didn't you vote for the Fine Gael fellow in the last election, dear?
3: It was a mistake, Michael. I'm sorry. It'll never happen again. I promise, Michael, I will give you a...
4: Wish! Consider it filled.
3: Oh, Michael. Oh, Michael, thank you. Thank you. Thank you, Michael, thank you.
4: Get away from me, Ned.
2: His family controlled everything.
5: I have it here, Count Corlett. Deputy Healy Ray is the biggest landlord in the Dáil. He owns farms, forests, hundreds of acres, roads, buildings, building roads, machinery, companies, all run through my family.
4: Deputy Healy Ray, I have nothing to see.
2: Introducing Danny Healy Ray as Michael's poor, unfortunate brother.
4: Yes, Danny? I was thinking. You were what? How many times have I warned you about that kind of carry on, Danny?
6: I was thinking I'll take a different position to you on something.
4: Don't ever take sides against the family, Danny.
6: Sorry, baby.
2: But this time, it's different.
5: In an extraordinary outburst on Radio Kerry, Danny Healy Ray said he would vote against the government, and this would conflict greatly with his brother's wishes.
2: Now, two brothers are at war.
4: Danny?
6: What, Michael?
4: It was you!
6: Why did you kiss me?
4: You broke my heart, Danny!
2: Introducing Micheál Martin as the hapless politician.
7: Michael, I'm counting on your vote going forward.
4: I'm a reasonable man, Micheál.
7: So, what will it take?
4: A bypass.
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4: 80 kilometres of road.
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7: No, but that all seems very excessive, Michael.
4: You could always ask somebody else.
7: Where would you like the road?
2: The critics are loving it. Fintan O'Toole of the Irish Times calls it a dystopian, towering meditation of feuding patriarchs, a rural dynasty as operatic myth. The Star says it's slurry-tastic. Michael Healy Ray.
4: He's like fungi. He sleeps with the fishes.
2: Danny Healy Ray. The God Farmer. Coming to a constituency near you.
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10: Hello, Corita. It's Louise and happy Wednesday. Do Bilom Egamlon and you'll join me this lunchtime. We'll get over the hump together. Come on, it'll be grand. I've all the tunes you need. A couple of laughs along the way and maybe a good house

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9: 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Today is Wednesday, 2 days away. We've got another big win for you. I mean, last Friday, €311,000 went out the door. And this Friday, it's going to be €200,000, okay? 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

0: Illusion, that's from Dua Lipa there on Today FM. Okay, it's 29 minutes past 7. We've got your news and sport coming up in a moment. A look at the traffic as well with Mark Hogan. We're also looking for you, yes, you, listening right now. We want you to play Waffle. Come on, have a go. If you want to take part and win €1,000, oh yeah, there's a nice incentive there. You got to get all five of the keywords I've got about a particular topic, and we only reveal the topic just before you start. You got to get all five. Every time you get one, you will hear the waffle ding. Hear it five times, and you will have won 1,000. One more to go. Yes! €1,000. Okay. If you want to play, text the word waffle and your name right now to 0874100102. Give us a look at that. Let me see. Right, what have we got? Dong, dong, dong, dong, dong. You can do this. I have every confidence in you. You can do this. Text the word waffle and your name to 0874100102.
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2: With Ompost Insurance. That quiet relief when the traffic finally clears. That's human. Ompostinsurance.ie.
3: There's a vehicle on fire on the M8 northbound in Tipperary, causing a delay between Junction 11 Care South and Junction 10 Care. Dublin's M50 southbound is busy between Junction 5 Finglas and a collision in the right lane before Junction 6 Blanchardstown, and the Kells to Bormeen Road in Meath remains closed at Nugentstown after a collision last night. Mark Hogan, Safe and Travel.
0: Okay, Mark, thank you very much. You may have noticed that it's mild out there this morning, but quite dull as well and damp with patchy outbreaks of rain, heavy for northern counties, we're told. While sunny spells will gradually break through, some well-scattered showers will occur, locally heavy and thundery later, and humidity in the air. Yes, it's going to be a humid day today. Highest temperatures 18 to 23 degrees. 7:30 in the morning on Wednesday. Latest in sport coming up with Philip Egan. First of all, your news headlines with Quishaugh Connolly. Morning, Quishaugh.
4: Morning, Ian. Fans and musicians are remembering Dolly Parton as a giant of an artist following her death after a brief battle with cancer at the age of 80. The singer from Tennessee sold more than 100 million records over her six-decade career. Flags are being lowered across America for a week, while the lights on New York's Empire State Building turned to a pink sparkle last night in honour of the singer. The TUI will ballot members on industrial action over promised pay rises linked to leaving cert reforms. The Teachers Union of Ireland says a 1% pay increase was agreed with the Department of Education in May last year as part of negotiated changes to the senior cycle. If the majority agree to take industrial action, the TUI says its members will refuse to cooperate with additional practical and project-based assessments for senior cycle students. And dogs use blinking to bond with their owners. Researchers in Italy found dogs use their eyes for affiliate signals with people that they trust. And the study at the University of Parma found dogs' communication may be more subtle and responsive to social relationships.
0: Oh, they're amazing, aren't they? They really are.
4: They know.
0: Yeah, they do. I don't ever remember seeing any dog that I know blinking, though. How do you? I mean, it's not...
4: They do blink.
0: Do they blink?
4: Sometimes, do you ever see a dog rolling its eyes at you?
0: Yeah.
4: They're like,
0: Oh, God, here we go again.
4: They know.
0: But blinking. But anyway, that's good, isn't it? They are amazing. I wonder, are there any podcasts out there that we can listen to about dogs, behavior in dogs? Because it'd be a good thing to listen to, wouldn't it? Some of the saving lives, following people into swimming pools and saving a little baby's life. Amazing. And blinking now as well can be added to the list. Fantastic.
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0: Philip Egan's here with the very latest in sport. Very good. Don't ask me how it happened. Phil, good morning.
5: Good morning. I don't think Martin O'Neill knows how it happened, but the Celtic boss says majorly disappointing to blow a 4-goal lead in their Champions League playoff to LASK last night. Callum McGregor scored in the 21st minute to put Celtic 4-0 up on aggregate, and they're on course to reach the league phase of the Champions League. But the Austrian champions got one back before half-time, scored 3 in the second half to send the tie to extra time, and then went on to win 5-4 on aggregate. And LASK also missed a penalty. Celtic now drop into the Europa League.
6: I will accept the responsibility that is down to me, regardless, whatever you think it might be, whether it's tactics, whether it's... a fitness, and from the position that we were in, we shouldn't even have been going into extra time.
5: Troy Parrott came off the bench in the second half to make his debut for Real Betis in La Liga last night, and he almost scored within a minute of coming on. The Ireland international did play his part in their winning goal against Valencia at the Mestalla, where it finished 1-0 to Betis. Nathan Collins scored twice in Brentford's 6-1 win away to Birmingham in the second round of the Carabao Cup. Josh Honan made his debut for Lincoln and set up the last goal in their 4-1 win over Blackpool. Mason Melia made his first start for Lincoln. Leeds won 2-0 away to Nottingham Forest to make it 2 wins over Forest in the space of 4 days. Kerry legends Maurice Fitzgerald and Dara O'Shea have been appointed to roles in the county's underage setup. Fitzgerald will join Mark O'Shea's backroom team as a selector with the Kerry Miners. Dara O'Shea is set to link up with brother Tomás and the under-20s. And Mags Cremin and Zoe Hyde will go in the women's double sculls semi-finals at 4 o'clock this afternoon at the World Rowing Championships in Amsterdam. Fiona Mert is in the women's single sculls heats just after 12:30. And Fintan McCarthy goes in the men's at around 10 to 1 in.
0: Very good. Okay, thank you very much for that. And best of luck to them all. 7:34 is the time. This is Today FM. And we are going to play some waffle directly after Stella. Come in, Stella. On a train.

0: That's still a lefty there, and that's called Boston with a country tinge. We're going to be talking about Dolly Parton as well on Showbiz with Shauna in a couple of minutes' time as well. Very sad news there about Dolly passing away at the age of only 80. We're also going to play Waffle. Let's do that right now. I haven't revealed what the topic is just yet. We're about to do that, and then we're going to ask our contestant, and indeed you, to play along at home, in your car, in your kitchen, whatever. John Delaney is with us in Clonmel. Hello, John, how are you?
1: I'm good.
0: I'm good. Excellent. And you weren't sure who was ringing you on a Dublin number. You did send a text in, did you?
1: I did, yes, yeah. Yes.
0: But a lot has happened since then. I know. I understand, yeah. So you ready for this?
1: I am, yes.
0: Okay,
1: yes.
0: Now, John, you know the way it works, do you?
1: Yes, I do. Yes, I've been listening to every morning.
0: Oh, good man yourself, John. Okay, now this is, I think it's doable, but we'll see how you get on. Depends on whether it suits you, you know yourself. Anyway, Listen, we're about to reveal what the topic is for you today. John Delaney in Clonmel, here we go.
2: Today's waffle topic is...
0: songs that have the word bad in the title.
1: Michael Jackson, Who's Bad?
0: But Who's Bad? Unfortunately, that's not one of them. I said that as well.
1: Enough already. Bad.
0: You too had a song called Bad as well. No, but it's other words are in the titles as well, like.
1: Yeah.
0: Lady Gaga had one.
1: I don't listen to them.
0: You're not. Okay. Yeah, it's tough enough one now. Just for the benefit of anybody else listening out there who may have been shouting at the radio, Bad Romance by Lady Gaga, Billie Eilish, Bad Guy, Bad Day, Daniel Powter. God, this is hard now. Bad Blood, Taylor Swift, and Bon Jovi on Sunday night in Croker, Bad Medicine. Your love is like bad medicine. Listen, John, don't worry about it, right?
1: Okay, thank you.
0: Thanks for having a go. Good luck. Cheers. There you go. He was wondering who the hell is ringing him from Dublin with that Dublin number. And we came in and ruined his day. Songs that have the word bad in the title, Bad Romance, Bad Guy, Bad Day, Bad Blood, Bad Medicine.
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13: It is a great time to be a Fontaines DC fan. We are warming up for their Slane headline slot. They've announced the new album. They've hinted at more tour dates as well. And they've released this brand new single. It's called

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1: Music we love with Heinz Tomato Ketchup, the ultimate headliner at every barbecue. 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Ian Dempsey.
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3: FM. It is 7:44 in the morning. We're going to be talking all things Dolly Parton with Shauna on Showbiz News. Coming up directly after, another one of your favourites, Shauna. It's Oasis. Big smile on her face now. She's electric.

0: She's electric. That is Oasis. And a song they wrote about Shauna O'Reilly. Hi, Shauna.
1: Hi, how are you?
0: Any more rumours?
1: They're still going on. No
0: yeah.
1: confirmation yet.
0: Okay. Well,
1: come
0: on, Slane,
1: lads.
0: Is that going to happen?
1: That's the word.
0: That's the one.
1: Yeah.
0: Slane 2027.
1: I would love it. Yes.
0: It would be amazing.
1: It would be.
0: And it would make so much sense.
1: Come on, lads. It's on, there lad. For the taking.
0: It's there. It's there.
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0: Okay, Shauna is here with your showbiz news. We're going to dedicate it all to Dolly Parton today.
1: We have to.
0: It hit hard yesterday at 7 o'clock when the news came in, popped in, Reuters on my phone, boom, Dolly Parton has died at the age of 80.
1: Terrible.
0: And it was like a member of the family or something, wasn't it?
1: You just felt like that she wasn't going to
0: ever go.
1: Exactly,
0: bulletproof.
1: Yes.
0: That she was one of those
1: A total
0: people.
1: Legend.
0: Yeah.
1: Yeah.
0: But, you know, Dolly Parton, people like Dolly, they don't die.
1: No, she's
0: going
1: to keep going and going. Yeah. But unfortunately, yesterday, after a short battle with cancer, the news broke that she had passed away. Yeah. And it's very difficult to sum up Dolly Parton because she was so much more
0: impossible
1: than
0: yeah.
1: a country singer. Yeah. She was a songwriter, an actress, a businesswoman. She did so much good.
0: Hang on.
1: Go on.
0: Petrol pump attendant.
1: There you go.
0: Listen, Charlie was just saying that he was over there
1: in
0: Nashville.
1: Nashville.
0: Yeah. And they just opened a forecourt called Dolly.
1: Unbelievable.
0: Honestly, and this was the start of the next
1: venture.
0: That's
1: the power of Dolly Parton.
0: She's a businesswoman.
1: You literally could do anything.
0: So prolific.
1: Yeah. And she did so much good as well.
0: Yeah. Yeah.
1: She came from very humble beginnings. I was very honest about that. She was the fourth of 12 children. They grew up with very little.
0: Yeah.
1: And she went on then to sell more than 100 million records worldwide.
0: Yeah.
1: She won 11 Grammys across her career, which lasted over 60 years. She was nominated for 2 Oscars, 6 Golden Globes. And aside from her music, Dolly was known for her honesty and her love of the look. So she was so glam, and she had a fondness for glitz and hairspray and rhinestones, and she just loved to get dolled up, and she loved it all.
4: And I still enjoy painting and powdering and looking artificial, but hopefully people know that I'm totally real. I just look totally artificial. If I see something dragging, sagging and bagging, I just go fix it. Could you lift that up a little? Oh, I'm a showgirl.
1: In a world where, especially when she was talking about it, people, women in particular, were always very coy about what they were getting done and how they were making themselves look gorgeous. And I loved
0: that
1: Dolly just said, I've had stuff done. This is what it is. And I like it.
0: The Irish Times actually said, Dolly Parton embraced glitter and glam, but her song sparkled with wisdom, wonder and wit.
1: Well, see, that's
0: it. I mean?
1: So she was real. She was so real.
0: She also had a great generosity, I thought, with younger artists.
1: Yes.
0: And she wasn't afraid of anybody. She embraced it and wanted to work with them all.
1: And that just shows in the tributes that have been streaming in overnight how many generations she touched. Taylor Swift said, "A world without Dolly doesn't feel possible, real or right," and described her as true grace and true grit. Beyonce, who worked with her on Cowboy Carter, called her the North Star of the music industry.
0: Wow.
1: Paul McCartney said, "It's difficult to take in the news because she was always so full of life." The word light was used a lot, and how full of light she was.
0: Yeah.
1: Celine Dion described her as pure light. Sabrina Carpenter, who worked with her last year, remembered meeting her for the first time and said she was like an angel walking on earth.
0: I've heard the word angel being done quite a lot.
1: Shania Twain called her pure light sent from heaven. Goldie Hawn says she was lit up like an angel. Pink called her the epitome of kindness and compassion. Like the tributes are just, there's so many of them, and they are all in that same vein, which is that she was just pure. When she was asked about continuing to work into her 70s, and obviously she was working until right up to the end, she said she was still full of creativity and juice.
5: Well, I just love what I do. I just try to, I get inspired by everything around me. And I just always pray and ask God to give me the right projects. I have a lot of energy. I have a lot of spiritual energy and creative energy. And I have a lot of good friends and good people I work with. So it's exciting to me. I still love it.
1: She still loved what she did. And like behind some of the biggest songs of our time, 9 to 5, I Will Always Love You, Here You Come Again, Jolene, my own personal favourite, karaoke classic,
0: what?
1: Islands in the Stream.
0: Islands in the Stream.

0: And Kenny Rogers and herself. I mean, like, that, they were, there was good chemistry going on in that song, wasn't there?
1: Yeah, yeah.
0: They did a few songs together, but that was their, obviously, their huge one.
1: Yeah.
0: And a lot of people thought that the word was Ireland's industry, wasn't it?
1: Ireland's industry.
0: If you want to hear that in full later on tonight, by the way, Dolly Parton special with Clodagh Lawlor tonight here on Today FM from 10 o'clock. So 10
1: That'll
0: until
1: be worth
0: 11.
1: Listening to.
0: I met her as well, by the way.
1: Did you?
0: I did.
1: Where?
0: Yes. I met Dolly Parton in Dublin's Fair City in the fabulous Shelburne Hotel.
1: Oh, my God.
0: She was in some sort of a suite. I went in, I interviewed her, had a great old chat with her. She was absolutely a dream. And she was a little bit, she reminded me a little bit of, remember, I also did Celine Dion a few years ago. And it was, she was thinking, she was kind of thinking about how I was, where I was going to sit.
1: Okay.
0: I, you know, she was
1: cared.
0: Looking after me, you know, and all that kind of stuff. But we had a good old chat, very good. And I remember at one stage she said to me, well, I'll tell you one thing, I'm going to send her a Christmas card every year from here on in. Who was she talking about?
1: Whitney Houston.
0: Yes!
1: To me.
0: Absolutely. And also, we're going to play a Dolly Parton song right now.
1: Okay.
0: And it's called Jolene.
1: Oh, what a song.
0: On a demo tape, I read this recently, right? On a demo tape that she sent to the record company, of a group of songs that she had just, fresh ones that she had just done. On the same demo tape was this song, And I Will Always Love You.
1: Oh my God.
0: Amazing. So there's talent.
1: Unbelievable.
0: Rest in peace, Dolly.

0: Absolute classic, Jolene, Dolly Parton. We'll have another Dolly track in the next hour for you as well. And don't forget, Clodagh Lawler is going to be doing a Dolly special between 10 and 11 tonight.
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13: A vehicle on fire on the M8 northbound in Tipperary continues to cause a delay after Junction 11 Care South. North Strand Road in Dublin onto Amien Street inbound is quite busy between Newcomen Bridge and Beresford Place, and the Grand Canal inbound is slow between Harold's Cross Bridge and Leeson Street. 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
14: Fans and fellow musicians mourn Dolly. It's 8 o'clock, I'm Quishaw Connolly. Dolly Parton is being remembered as a bright, shining star with an everlasting legacy following her death at the age of 80. Her decades-long career, which produced hits including 9 to 5 and Jolene, went beyond music and acting as she launched a free programme to gift books to children. That's seen more than 200,000 books delivered to children here in Ireland. In 2006, before playing gigs in Dublin, Cork and Belfast, Dolly spoke about being blessed with her career.
15: I guess I have
5: just kind of a big old personality and a big old heart, and I just love people and I love getting out there, and I think people tend to think that I enjoy it a lot and they seem to want to help me out, and I appreciate it for that. I'm just glad I've got to do that. I have been blessed because it's not everybody that gets to do so many things.
14: In the north, a PS&I officer has been sacked after an investigation found what's being described by the watchdog as a catalogue of corruption. The inquiry found there was a string of misconduct by the officer, which included initiating a sexual relationship with a woman he met while on duty, failing to disclose conflicts of interest, and attempting to falsify evidence. The PS&I says the behaviour was unacceptable and there will be serious consequences for officers who abuse their positions and damage trust in the police force. Ombudsman Jackie Durkin says it's appalling.
15: There is no place for corruption of any type, never mind abuse of position for sexual purposes, in the Police Service of Northern Ireland. I think the Police Service of Northern Ireland is better off today because this officer is no longer in their ranks.
14: And thousands of students are waiting on a CAO offer this afternoon. Round one offers come out at 2 o'clock, with applicants finding out if they've been offered a place on a college course they want. But Waterford Guidance Councillor Barry Rush says the first offer isn't the only one available.
16: And what that offers is for any courses in the various institutions, whether it's SETU and MTU and so on, when they have places on courses, they can also be offered on available places. So you might actually end up finding a course in available places that suits you better than the one you actually get offered.
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22: Good morning, I'm Philip Egan. Celtic boss Martin O'Neill says it was a major disappointment to blow a 4-goal lead in their Champions League playoff against LASK. Callum McGregor scored in the first half for Celtic to put them 4-0 up on aggregate. But the Austrian champions hit back with 4 goals to send the tie to extra time and went on to win 5-4 on aggregate. Celtic now drop into the Europa League. Troy Parrott made his debut for Real Betis in La Liga last night, and he almost scored within a minute of coming on. The Ireland international did play a part in the winning goal against Valencia at the Mestalla, where Betis won 1-0. Nathan Collins scored twice in Brentford's 6-1 win away to Birmingham in the second round of the Carabao Cup. Josh Honahan set up one of Lincoln's goals on his debut in their 4-1 win over Blackpool. Mason Melia was handed his first start for Lincoln. Leeds won 2-0 away to Nottingham Forest to pick up a second win over Forest in the space of 4 days. And Rory McIlroy believes the PGA Tour are giving fans what they want by introducing match play to their end of season playoffs. From 2028, the Tour Championship will be played across 2 weeks at different courses, adopting a head-to-head format. This follows a stroke play tournament where the top 90 in the points list will be whittled down to 32 players for a knockout tournament. To access 3 free Off The Ball podcasts a month, download the Go Loud app now.
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14: A dull, damp and mild morning with patchy rain, the heaviest showers in the north, with a chance of thunder and sunny spells developing later on, with highs of 18 to 23 degrees.
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23: 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So entries in by 3 this coming Friday. The cash machine will then randomly pick the first number. We're going to call and we will make that call. If your phone rings after 3 on Friday, all you got to do is answer within 5 rings. Have a little chat, and at some stage, whoever it is, it's probably going to be Barry Dunn. Barry will say to you, how much is in the cash machine? The answer on Friday is €200,000. Say that and you win that. Text WIN to 57557. Good luck, everybody.
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23: 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All right, we got a bit of Charlie XCX coming up for you right now. And it's called Apple 807. And what's with all these properties, all these ancient properties in Ireland being sold in the sunny south and southeast at the moment? I don't know. 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

0: Charlie XCX there. That is Cool Apple on Today FM. It's 10 minutes past 8 right now, Wednesday morning, 26th of August. Yeah, what's going on with all these ancient castles and old houses and old homes in Ireland being bought by very wealthy people? Sunny south, sunny southeast. Bit of sunshine down there. We are going to the local spa in the area in this morning's Gift Grub. Paddy and Mick are having a bit of a chat. Mrs. Hennessy is about to leave, I believe. So let's go in and see what's going on.
1: Thanks, Neil. Good luck. Cheerio, Mrs. Hennessy.
2: Look, Paddy, see you tomorrow.
1: Ah, she's a lovely woman, Mick.
3: Oh, that she is, boy, that she is.
1: Wouldn't know the place anymore with all the new faces moving in.
3: Yeah, what do you mean, Paddy, boy? What are you talking about?
1: Ah, the fellow up the road there, owning Facebook.
3: Oh, your man, yeah.
1: Fella across the way there owns all the Hoovers.
3: The Hoovers, yeah, I seen him, yeah.
1: Ah, speak of the devil, boy.
3: What's going on there, Paddy?
1: Here he is now. Mr. Zuckerberg, how's it going, boy?
4: Hey, Paddy, what up?
1: Yeah, what up yourself, boy? This is Mick from down the road there.
4: Mick, Mark, cool.
3: Oh, yeah.
4: So what castle do you own?
3: Like what castle?
1: Go on off yourself now, Mark. Boy. Oh,
4: cool. Irish sense of humour, yeah.
1: So what can I get you, Mr. Zuckerberg?
4: So can I, let's see, can I, a Brennan's sliced pan?
1: Yeah.
4: Zip fire lighters?
1: Yeah.
4: Do you have anything to remove damp from a 19th century Gothic revival castle?
1: With WD-40, do you?
4: Cool. Yeah. And can I get one of those things you gave me yesterday?
1: Oh, that was the quick pick. The quick pick.
4: That was so cool.
1: Oh, absolutely. It's worth 100 million, they're saying, this week, boy.
4: Oh, is that all? Maybe I'll wait till it's a bit. Okay, what's the law?
1: $12.50, Mr. Zuckerberg. How would you like to pay, boy?
4: Facial recognition?
1: It's cash or card here, Mr. Zuckerberg. This is still Waterford.
4: Cool. Okay, that's done.
1: How'd you do that, boy?
4: With these?
1: A pair of shades?
4: Meta glasses. They have UPI scanning and pay functionality.
1: All right, boy.
5: Paddy, sounds like another helicopter outside, boy.
1: Oh, that'd be himself, so...
6: Patrick, hello.
1: Mr. Dyson, how's it going, boy?
4: Sir James, Knight of the Realm, Mark Zuckerberg.
6: Ah, yes. Howdy ho, neighbour.
4: From the castle next, yes. Yes, sir.
6: Do you happen to know what day the bins go out, my good man?
4: The green and brown bins go out on Fridays, according to Waterford County Council.
6: Very good.
1: What can I do you for, Mr. Dyson?
6: Ah, yes, Patrick. May I have a tube of Pringles?
1: Yeah.
6: Sour cream and onion, of course. The Daily Star.
1: Oh, you love that star.
6: Yes. It's far on star, Patrick. And would you have any Hoover bags handy?
1: Sorry, what, boy? James Dyson is asking me for Hoover bags. What are you talking about, boy?
6: I know, it is rather ironic, isn't it?
1: Do I look like a fella with Hoover bags, Mr. Dyson? The place is filthy, boy.
6: It is rather shabby, isn't it?
1: I know. Wait there, Patrick.
4: Huh? Sir James, art thou in need of assistance?
1: Mr. Zuckerberg, he's not an actual knight, boy. There's no need to talk to him like that.
6: Right, this is the Dyson 4000 prototype.
7: Mr. Dyson,
6: its sockage capability really is extraordinary, as you can see.
7: Mr. Dyson, you're sucking up all the papers.
6: Really marvellous.
7: The chicken fillet rolls are going up there.
6: Ha, the place is spick and span. Jesus, Mary and Joseph, boy, what are you doing to be spare?
5: Paddy, there's a fella in a hot air balloon landing outside, boy.
6: Oh, not himself, no way.
1: Paddy, me old shellicky bookie. Soft day, thank God, be gabs.
6: Mr. Flatley, how's it going?
8: Ah, the Lord of the Dance himself. It really is a day for the neighbours, isn't it, chaps?
4: Lord Flatley, Mark Zuckerberg.
8: Abby Jesus, if it isn't the old clown of Facebook himself. A windy day is not a day for thatching.
4: No, Lord Flatley.
8: But be gabs, a good word never broke a tooth, and even a black hen lays white eggs.
6: Jesus Christ. What can I do for you, Michael?
8: Give us 8 pounds of Kerrygold butter and a bag of Irish spuds.
6: There you go. Do you have a loyalty card?
8: Ah, 'tis a quiet pig that eats the meal, Paddy. We'll take that as a no. Good luck.
9: Canary and Borrelet, ladies.
4: So, did you say... What's a loyalty card?
1: It's just a card with a record of everything everybody bought by.
4: So, like, you collect data?
1: Yeah, I suppose so.
4: I'll take it.
1: One loyalty card?
4: No. The entire spar.
1: Get out them Meta glasses again and we'll have a look, Mr. Zuckerberg.
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0: Sweet, sweet love and Sigala on Today FM. It's 18 minutes past 8. All right now, how are you getting on? Are you all set? We're still doing it, by the way. Oh yeah, we're still giving away those tickets for Electric Picnic. There is still hope.
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0: Yes, it starts this Friday and we still want you to be there. 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

Yeah, lighting up your Friday night in County Laois. Somber, my body isn't ready. Okay, are you ready for the competition? Wineport Lodge is a luxury lakeside hotel and it's located on the shores of Lochry in Glasson in County Westmeath. 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You can see wineport.ie for more details on that and where you're going to stay and all that. Two-night stay for two up for grabs this morning. If you're lucky enough to come on the air and have a chat with me, well, you're going to win. I'm going to make sure of that, okay? Two-night stay for two. We need both of you, though. Yourself, if you're listening now, and whoever you're going to bring with you, whoever you're going to treat, we're looking for both of you.

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2: 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That quiet relief when the traffic finally clears. 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
3: There's a delay in Limerick on the N69 eastbound between Ferry Bridge and Clarina Village. The Cork Road out of Carrigaline in Cork is very slow from the Grotto to Janeville, and traffic on Portland Row into Dublin onto Savile Place and Gill Street is packed between Summerhill and Samuel Beckett Bridge. 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
0: Okay, thank you very much for that, Mark. It is mild out there this morning, but quite dull and damp as well, with patchy outbreaks of rain, and that's going to be heaviest for northern counties today, while sunny spells will gradually break through. Some well-scattered showers will occur, locally heavy and thundery later on. It's going to be humid with highest temperatures of 18 to 23 degrees Celsius. Right, we've got the latest in sport coming up. Philip Egan is going to be here in a couple of minutes' time. First of all, the all-important news headlines with Quishaw Connolly. Morning, Quishaw.
4: Morning, Ian. Dolly Parton has been remembered as a bright shining star with an everlasting legacy following her death at the age of 80. Her decades-long career, which produced hits from including 9 to 5 and Jolene. A PSNI officer has been sacked following an investigation that's found what's been described by the watchdog as a catalogue of corruption. The inquiry found there was a string of misconduct by the officer, which included initiating a sexual relationship with a woman that he met while on duty, failing to disclose conflicts of interest, and attempting to falsify evidence. And 2 in 5 of us wake up on the wrong side of the bed at least once a week. However, Gen Z are more likely to feel grumpy in the morning, with 72% of under 30s waking up in a bad mood at least once a week. Almost 2/3 of people, though, say the way they feel first thing in the morning affects the rest of their day, according to the survey by Samsung Health.
0: So you're not talking about actually physically waking up on the wrong side of the bed.
4: Metaphor. Damn it!
0: What the hell are you doing here?
4: Hit the wall again.
0: Not you again.
4: No, the kind of, oh, someone woke up on the wrong side of the bed this morning.
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0: It's 8:32 in the morning. Philip Egan's here with the latest in sport. Leona Maguire hoping for some special K at the Irish Open. Phil, good morning.
5: Good morning, Ian. Leona Maguire will be one of 16 Irish players in the field for the Irish Open, which gets underway at the K Club tomorrow on the Palmer South course. The Cavan golfer will be looking for a good week in her final tournament before the Solheim Cup in the Netherlands between the 11th and 13th of September. There's never been a home winner of the Irish Women's Open.
6: Yeah, I mean, it'd be fantastic. That'd be ideally what you want, is a home winner of your National Open. And it's really nice to see so many Irish girls on the LET right now. It's become really strong. I mean, the guys had that for a long number of years on DP, and it's almost like the girls have passed them out. They've dropped in numbers out there, and we've significantly gained. And, you know, that's a testament to how strong women's golf is in Ireland right now.
5: Celtic manager Martin O'Neill says they were unable to keep papering over the cracks in his squad after missing out on a place in the Champions League. Callum McGregor scored in the 21st minute to put Celtic 4-0 up on aggregate in their playoff against LASK, but the Austrian champions hit back with 4 goals to send the tie to extra time and won 5-4 over the 2 legs, so Celtic drop into the Europa League. Troy Parrott came off the bench to make his debut for Real Betis in La Liga last night in their 1-0 win away to Valencia, and he almost scored within a minute of coming on. Nathan Collins scored twice in Brentford's 6-1 win away to Birmingham in the second round of the Carabao Cup. Josh Honahan made his debut for Lincoln and set up the last goal in their 4-1 win over Blackpool. Mason Melia made his first start. And Leeds won 2-0 away to Nottingham Forest, making it 2 wins over Forest in the space of 4 days, Ian.
0: Wow, I was wondering why Matt Cooper was dancing around outside there. Thanks very much, Phil. See you later. Cheers. It's Saints and Sinners, Paddy Casey on Today FM. A good morning to you.
7: Well, anyone can lose it all. Well, anyone can lose it all. And you don't

0: It's Saints and Sinners. That's Paddy Casey on Today FM. I want to say good morning to all three of my kids, Olan, Orna and Porrick. They're heading back to school and Porrick is going to school for the very first time. Porrick, best of luck. Off to Carrickmacross now for the first day. That's a magical day. You know, it's you know, you meet all new people and all this kind of business, new teacher. Lots of love from your mom, Brona, and your dad, Paddy, to Olan, Orna, and Padraig. I think Olan and Orna are kind of used to it now at this stage. So Porrick especially, best wishes to you, and hello to Brona and Paddy. I'm sure you've got it all organised for them, which is brilliant. Islands in the stream. Sad news overnight, of course, about Dolly Parton, who has passed away. Tonight on Today FM, we have got a special between 10 o'clock and 11 with Clodagh Lawler here on Today FM. Tune in for a bit of Dolly. I've got another Dolly Parton song before I head off this morning.
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0: Okay, it's Benson Boone, sorry. I'm here for someone else. 8:43, we're going to do the competition directly after that as well. Okay.

0: Sorry, I'm here for someone else. That's Benson Boone there on Today FM. Okay, we got Kim and Marcus ready to have a go at the Wineport Lodge competition. Today is Wednesday, by the way, so we're going to do it again tomorrow. We're going to do it on Friday. And this is for a two-night stay for two people, breakfast both mornings and dinner on one evening in the fantastic Wineport Lodge, a luxury lakeside hotel. I'm sure you've heard of it. And it's on the shores of Lochry in Glasson in County Westmeath. Accessible from just about anywhere in Ireland. Amazing. Yes, indeed. Located close to Athlone, making it an ideal base for exploring the Midlands and surrounding attractions. And with those schools heading back, it's the perfect time to book Wineport Lodge for a romantic break, a relaxing getaway, a special occasion, or an indulgent weekend away. And you can check it all out on wineport.ie. That's wineport.ie. So as I say, two-night stay for two people, breakfast both mornings, and dinner on one evening. And your chance tomorrow and the next day. Today, it's an opportunity for Kim Garnett and Marcus Bailey to have a go. Kim and Marcus are both on the same line, actually. Kim, hello, how are you?
1: Hi, how are you?
0: Very well, thank you very much. I believe you've got a baby boy who's going to be one tomorrow.
1: Yeah.
0: Are we allowed to ask his name?
1: Yeah, his name is Jensen.
0: What is it? Jensen? Oh, wow.
1: Yeah.
0: Cool name.
1: Yeah.
0: Very nice. Okay. So, and he's one. Is he good?
1: He is. He's a messer, but sure, aren't they all?
0: Yeah, aren't they all, exactly. And what are you going to get him? Or is he going to pick something out himself? He's a bit young for that, is he?
1: Well, let him crawl around, but he is getting a new car seat, you know,
0: because
1: you have to be, you know.
0: Oh, nice. Oh, I see. Nice car seat. Lovely. Very good. And Marcus, how are you doing, Marcus?
2: I'm not too bad. How are you?
0: Very good. Marcus, you've got the kind of tone in your voice there that you were kind of talked into this, really. That, you know, you were just going about your business.
2: I knew nothing about it until this morning when I said,
0: Well, listen, let's get on with it, and we will just get three questions out of the way and hopefully give you a trip to Wineport Lodge. It's a fantastic place, and Kim and Marcus, I'm going to make sure you win, okay? Are you ready? Here we go.
1: Yeah.
0: What age is Matthew McConaughey? Is he 50 or 56?
1: 56.
0: You reckon 56? Marcus, do you agree with Kim?
2: Yes, I agree with that. Yeah.
0: It's always a good idea to agree with Kim. You know that, don't you?
2: Yes.
0: 56 is the right answer. Well done. Fantastic. Okay, true or false, all five vowels are used in the word nauseous. Ooh. Nauseous. Ugh. Horrible word. So all five of the vowels, is that true or false?
1: Are we true?
0: Oh, that line is not great.
1: All right, what are you saying? False.
0: False. Okay. All right, Marcus, you're a genius. Well done. You're absolutely right. There's one missing there, and I haven't got the will to work out which one it is, but there you go. Anyway, and finally, you're going to hear a piece of a well-known song. When the music stops, we need you to sing the next line. Are you ready for this?
1: Yeah.
0: Okay, here we go. Once it stops, it's over to you.

0: Mr. Bryce.
1: Oh, yes, Marcus, that was superb. That was superb. Mr. Brightside, Kim and Marcus, well done. You have won. Yay! Yes, two nights stay for two, breakfast on both mornings and dinner on one of the evenings. It's a fantastic and magical place. It's called Wineport Lodge. It's in Glasson in County Westmeath. You can check it out on wineport.ie. Congratulations, Kim and Marcus. Well done. Cheers. Bye. See you.

0: That's Marcus's version of Mr. Brightside was just exceptional stuff altogether. Well done, Marcus and Kim. Off to Wineport Lodge. Another chance tomorrow and on Friday.
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3: There's an incident in Cork on the Cargoline Road in Douglas near Millbrook, causing heavy traffic on either approach. Dublin's M50 southbound is busy between Junction 4 Ballymun and a breakdown blocking the right lane at Junction 6 Blanchardstown, and Clonskey Road northbound is backed up between UCD and Beech Hill Road Junction. Mark Hogan, Today from Travel.
0: Okay, Mark, thank you very much for that. 8:54 on Today. If I want to play another Dolly Parton song before we head off, sad news hitting us last night at 7 o'clock at Dolly Parton had passed away at the age of only 80. All over all of the newspapers today. The Queen of Country, 1946 to 26. That's in the Irish Examiner. Beautiful photograph. Farewell to the Queen of Country. And that's in the Irish Indo. And also, to go along with the song we're about to play for you right now, front of the Irish Daily Star today, We Will Always Love You, Dolly.

0: Dolly Parton and her original version of a song she wrote, I Will Always Love You. 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
15: Music world mourns the loss of the Queen of Country. It's 9 o'clock. I'm Quishaw Connolly. Dolly Parton is being remembered as a bright, shining star with an everlasting legacy following her death at the age of 80. Her decades-long career, which produced hits including 9 to 5 and Jolene, went beyond music and acting as she launched a free programme to gift books to children around the world, including more than 200,000 books to children here in Ireland. In 2006, before playing gigs in Dublin, Cork and Belfast, Dolly spoke about being blessed with her career.
3: I guess I have just kind of a big old personality and a big old heart, and I just love people and I love getting out there, and I think people tend to think that I enjoy it a lot and they seem to want to help me out, and I appreciate them for that. I'm just glad I've got to do that. I have been blessed because it's not everybody that gets to do so many things.
15: A woman in her 20s has died in a road crash in Ballycoolan in Dublin. The Zingo vehicle collision happened shortly before 12:30 this morning between the Snugborough Road and Capper Road roundabouts. The woman was the only occupant of the car. The scene remains sealed off for a technical examination and local diversions are in place. Spanish police are investigating the deaths of an Irish couple at a coastal resort near Valencia. The couple, aged 45 and 50, were discovered at a rented property in the town of Calera yesterday. Their bodies were found by their two children, who were aged 14 and 15. Local police say there are no initial indications the couple died violently, but an investigation is ongoing. And thousands of students are waiting on CAO offers this afternoon. Round one offers come out at 2 o'clock, with applicants finding out if they've been offered a place on the college course they want. These students at Colas de Cullum in Cork told us what courses they have their sights set on.
8: I'm hoping to do arts, like in UCC.
10: Sports, exercise and sciences in UL. Well, obviously if the points come down a small bit. Air, hopefully I get it.
16: I'm hopefully doing BIS in UCC. Yeah, it's just a very broad and interesting course.
15: Today FM News, more in an hour.
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19: Good morning, I'm Philip Egan. Celtic boss Martin O'Neill says they were unable to keep papering over the cracks in the squad after they missed out on a place in the Champions League last night. The Scottish champions lost their playoff against Austrian side LASK 5-4 on aggregate after extra time, despite leading by 4 goals in the tie at one stage. O'Neill admits it could impact their ability to strengthen the squad.
20: Qualification for the Champions League is major. It's really major. It's major in every aspect. It is for financially for the football club. It is for prestige for all of us. We want to try and qualify. Being in the Europa League, scant consolation. But we have to pick ourselves up.
19: Troy Parrott made his debut for Real Betis in the Liga last night in their 1-0 win away to Valencia. The Ireland international came off the bench in the second half. Nathan Collins scored twice in Brentford's 6-1 win away to Birmingham in the second round of the Carabao Cup. Josh Honan made his debut for Lincoln and set up a goal in their 4-1 win over Blackpool, while Mason Melia was handed his first start for Lincoln. Leeds won 2-0 away to Nottingham Forest. And tonight, Tottenham, Everton and Newcastle are all in second round action. And Rory McIlroy believes the PGA Tour are giving fans what they want by introducing match play to their end of season playoffs. From 2028, the Tour Championship will be played across 2 weeks at different courses, adopting a head-to-head format. This follows a stroke play tournament where the top 90 in the points list will be whittled down to 32 players for the knockout tournament. To access 3 free off the ball podcasts a month, download the Go Loud app now.
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15: A dull and damp morning with a chance of thunder later on, with sunny spells and scattered showers on the way, with highs today of 18 to 23 degrees.
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0: Oh, lads, the sad news yesterday, the passing of Miss Dolly Parton after a brief battle with cancer. The quote was, Dolly departed her earthly life today at the Vanderbilt Ingram Cancer Center, surrounded by loved ones. Her nephew, Brian, actually shared a video on socials, on her socials. He and his own, and his dad, who I think was her uncle, so I guess he would have been her nephew, they were her security for years. And he shared a really nice video that apparently Dolly had asked him to make on her social media if in the event of her passing. And he did that, and it was a beautiful thing. She's Miley Cyrus's godmother, by the way. I presume you know that, but if you didn't, now you do. And there she is with Sabrina Carpenter. Her effect and her influence on, you know, artists in general, but particularly female artists, is just, it cannot be understated. Clodagh Lawler is our queen of country here on Today FM, and she's going to join us in a second to talk all about Dolly and what she means to her and the effect she's had on songwriting, country music, and particularly female songwriters. But I just thought we'd kick things off with a little tribute to Dolly herself. So sit back for a couple of minutes and enjoy this. Dolly Parton, rest in peace.

0: always wanted to be a star, but you work so hard to become one, you don't ever really get to think about it, or I don't. But I think that when I really realized that I was going to make it, I got to sing on the radio and TV back in my hometown after I left Locust Ridge there. So I think I was beginning to feel when people would react to me, because I would be nervous, of course, you always are with the butterflies, especially when you're young and little and you're used to just being with your family. And then there are all these people, you know, it's a little different than standing in front of that tin can, singing to the chickens and the dogs and the little kids. Working.
1: The other day that said, you too can look like Dolly Parton for only $500. Boy, I wish I'd have seen that ad before I dished out the millions it cost me to look like Dolly Parton.
0: Well, I'm tacky as anybody at home. You know, we all have our comfort zone.
2: Yes.
0: Everybody's comfort zone is different. But I do wear the shoes. I'm so used to wearing them. I loved high heels before I knew I was even going to be short. So, but I wear them. Hello and welcome to Ireland. My name is Dolly, and I'm here on vacation, and I had not planned to sing tonight. I was going to be entertained, and I thank all of you for being fans, and I'm having a great time here. So we don't know how we're going to sound, because this is a first for both of us, but this is a song I wrote.

0: But I just wanted to take a minute to say something to you, and I mean this from the bottom of my heart. I'm really proud of you. I've always been proud of you, and I'm proud to be your fairy godmother. And you know, one thing that touches me most of all is when you had me on the Hannah Montana show back years ago, you really helped my career. You introduced me to a whole new set of fans, young ones. Of course, they're not all as young as they used to be now.
1: Well, you wrote the handbook on how to stay young.
0: Well, I've got the doctor bills to prove that.
1: And when the time comes, you're giving me all the numbers.
0: Oh, I'm saving them for you.
2: And to the rest of you, keep the faith. You.
3: Dolly Parton. Absolutely unbelievable. What an incredible icon. And the sad loss to the world of Miss Dolly Parton. The news came out yesterday. Clodagh Lawler, you'll know from Today FM's Country Hits. She has come in today because Dolly Parton is someone who I think means so much to so many people, but to a female songwriter and a country artist, I don't think there's anybody you can hold in a higher esteem than Dolly, am I right?
4: No, you're completely right. I don't think, like, right now, if we even started even listening to that, I'm like, where's the tissues? I feel like we all felt like we knew Dolly, even though, you know, no matter what industry you're in, man or woman, but especially for a woman, she just was that powerhouse at the start of country music when no woman was doing it, moving to Nashville at 18 years of age and then going on the Portner Wagner show and just really putting herself out there as who she wanted to be and wasn't going to stay in any box for anyone.
3: No.
4: So it's just like, there'll never be another Dolly Parton.
3: There won't, and we have to celebrate that fact, I guess. But yeah, as a songwriter and somebody who travels to Nashville a lot for that exact reason, for writing, and I mean, if people don't understand, maybe very quickly give them an explanation of Nashville. There are so many studios or so many rooms in Nashville where songwriting happens, whether it's pop or rock, or more importantly, country. That's obviously what it was built on. But when you go there, is her influence felt in the city?
4: Oh, 100%. I mean, every turn, like any corner you go to, you're going to see a picture of Dolly or whatever it is. I think Nashville is Dolly Parton, and I hate to say it, and it will always be that. You'll have people who have made Airbnbs based on Dolly, and just to draw people in, it's that important. But I think a lot of girls, you know, go down there saying, you know, Dolly did it. Okay, Dolly had that dream of just coming from a family of 12 who had nothing. You know,
3: they literally had absolutely nothing.
4: We're talking Smoky Mountains above in the sticks. Like, her father, mother didn't read or write, and it just led to so many things from her, and has inspired not just, I think, music people, inspired women in general on a business front. Because back then, as I said, a woman couldn't be what Dolly wanted to be, and she went on to be this huge admiration down there, and people kind of followed on from her. You have all the artists that have kind of built their careers around it, even the one only Ella Langley that we all play right now.
3: Of course.
4: On her latest album, like, she has a cover song of Dolly Parton. Now, I know it's with the Honky Tonk Angels, but it still is based around Dolly.
3: You know,
4: everything is based around Dolly. Lainey Wilson, they'll all write songs like, kind of, what would Dolly do? And, you know, it's just all about her.
3: And as a businesswoman, you mentioned that, like, she was so successful. Obviously, the songwriting, you know, it pays very well when you write your own songs and you perform your own songs and you have number one hits, and more importantly, when people cover your own songs. Interesting story, actually, and a lot of people might know this, but Elvis wanted to cover I Will Always Love You.
4: Yes.
3: But the Colonel, his manager, wanted 50% of the songwriting royalties.
4: She wasn't having
3: and she
4: that.
3: Wouldn't have it.
4: No.
3: She wouldn't have it. And she refused. So she basically turned Elvis down, which is a wild thing to say.
4: Back then, when she was just kind of coming in that time
3: exactly.
4: as well, you know.
3: I mean, it would have been so big for her, but she knew her worth.
4: She did.
3: She was like, no, I wrote this song. You didn't write, you know, I'm not giving you half it. And look, it wasn't Elvis. It was Elvis's manager who wanted that. But I suppose then when you look across then at all the effects she had, I mean, the amount of people, I mean, Whitney, of course, covered, you know, the song and made it iconic for so many reasons, but there are so much of her music has been, I mean, even like, you know, Beyonce on Cowboy Carter did Jolene.

And actually last night, Jack White from the White Stripes, who the White Stripes and Miley Cyrus and a lot of people got together actually and covered Jolene unbelievably. But last night, Jack White walked out on stage in Germany at a music festival. The news had just broken. And he did this version of Jolene, just him and his guitar.

0: Like, he's unbelievable, and her influence across genres.
1: Like, she's straight up
0: country rock.
1: The Rock and Roll Hall of Fame as well. Like, you know, she's not just, as I said, she didn't just stay in one lane.
0: No.
1: She was all over the place.
0: I like the fact that because she could have been so successful, she could have been, a billionaire. Maybe not, you know, I don't know exactly how it would have worked, but her business sense was so strong. But she just chose to give so much away. Like, there's obviously, look, we all know about the Imagination Library, which is her choice to, because her dad was, as you said earlier on, he was illiterate. He couldn't read, couldn't write, and she didn't want that to be the case for kids just because they're poor.
1: Yeah.
0: So now, and it came to Ireland in 2019, and there's thousands of kids all over this country who've gotten books every month.
1: 3 million books a month she gives out to people.
0: Yeah.
1: Well, she still will give out, you know what I mean?
0: Yeah, like, it'll still continue.
1: It'll still continue on with her. And like, you've Dollywood as well. Like, she's a theme park.
0: Hilarious. And the thing about Dollywood is, I heard this, I don't know if this is true or not, but she's like me. She hates roller coasters. So she has her own theme park, but has never been on any of the rides.
1: Been on any of them. And you're like, only, I was in Nashville, obviously, for the CMA Fest back in June. And you know, sometimes with me, I'm like, oh, I have to go home now because something always happens in Nashville. And I'm like, I'm going to miss this. But I had just left Nashville on the Tuesday. And on the Thursday, like, this is how wild this woman was. She opened up her own gas station. Like, she opened up a gas station and she cut the ribbon. And I knew when I seen her, I was like, you know, Dolly, even though she still appeared in her, you know, her rhinestones and her heels, those heels, I don't think any woman has ever put heels on as high as her. She still showed up. And even they did like a little video in Dollywood only last week. They were kind of like her final words as well. And you could just see in her for the first time that I didn't know, you know, the way you don't
0: know.
1: No, you don't know.
0: But
1: I think like her greatest love, when Carol Dean died, that was when I was like,
0: she won't be long.
1: Yeah, it was like The Notebook. It really was.
0: Okay,
1: you know,
0: right.
1: The two of them. So,
0: well, listen, the most important thing is that we recognize Dolly, that we pay tribute to Dolly. We're doing it here today, but you've got a special 2-hour Dolly Parton tribute show this evening.
1: Yeah, it would be so disrespectful for me if I didn't dedicate my whole show, 100%. Because you know what, I probably wouldn't be sitting here in Today FM if there wasn't someone like Dolly Parton, because you know, I always say you have to remember the greats, and her songs will be still listened to in 100 years time. You know, we mightn't be here, but they still
0: will be played. Yeah.
1: They still will be made cover songs of everything. So yeah, and I nearly feel like where are the tissues? I feel like I knew
0: right,
1: her.
0: Okay.
1: I feel like I really, really did. But she is going to be someone that's going to live on in country music for the rest of our days, and it's going to influence so
0: and to someone
1: people.
0: In your position, like, you know, you do know her as in, you know, okay, maybe, you know, not personally, but the effect that she'll have on songwriters in general, but particularly female country songwriters, I think is just, it can't be overstated. So tonight, 10 o'clock on Today FM,
1: a tribute
0: to Dolly Parton with Clodagh Lauder, so do not miss that. Look, there's lots of sad songs we can play that Dolly recorded, but I think we'll go for a happy one, because nothing to me screams more Dolly personality than 9 to 5. Clodagh, thank you so much for coming in. Thank you for sharing
1: so
0: the
1: much,
0: memories.
1: Dave. And do you know what? Our next single is going to be Islands in the Stream. That'll
0: That's
1: be the
0: a good
1: next
0: shout.
1: One, I think. And not
0: Clodagh
1: a Christmas
0: and I
1: song.
0: Did a Christmas song, but now we might do Islands in the Stream. Sign me up. If you want to get in touch today, you know the number, 087-4100-102. Any memories of Dolly, any influence that she had on you, you can let us know on 087-4100-102.

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0: Thanks everybody for getting in touch on 087-4100-102. Oh, stop, Dave. What a tribute. I'm bawling, says Emily. What an absolute legend Dolly was in so many ways, with such a huge heart. Yes, thank you very much, Emily. Deirdre says, my eldest son was born to I Will Always Love You. And it's always held a special place in my heart. I can't remember who the two younger kids were born to. R.I.P. Dolly, hashtag legend. Deirdre's just saying it like it is. I like it. A lot of people loving the tribute. Yeah, look, there's a gorgeous tribute that we put together this morning. If you want to have a listen to it, we'll lash it up on socials shortly. But it is just a tribute to Dolly Parton. John says he loved it. Ronnie says, Dave, what a lovely tribute. What an absolute legend. I'm not crying, you are. And Geraldine says, so tastefully done your tribute. Cried my eyes out on the way to work for Glenn Hansard and now again for Dolly. You know, we're losing people, aren't we? Rory Kilkenny says, did you know that Dolly Parton entered the Dolly Parton lookalike competition and didn't win? This is a true story. So it was in LA. This is in Santa Monica, in LA, and she heard about it. And she kind of overdid her Dolly look. Like, she put on more makeup and a bigger wig and higher heels and went to the Dolly Parton lookalike competition. And she didn't win. Like, they didn't pick Dolly Parton as the person who looked the most like Dolly Parton.
2: But the fact that she went to it, I mean, that just shows...
0: Absolutely. What an attitude.
2: Yeah.
0: Like, yeah, no, just fun all the time. There was also a record set in Ireland, if anyone has any memories of this. It was in 2023. It was the most Dolly Parton lookalikes in one place at one time. And it was like 1,100 and something. I can't remember the exact number. Maybe I have it here in front of me. Yes, I do. 1,137 Dolly Partons were counted in Listowel in County Kerry. And I don't know if it's a little bit of foresight or a little bit of irony, but the charities that were involved that day on Dolly Day was for the Kerry Hospice and the Comfort for Chemo Kerry. And obviously, poor Dolly lost her life to cancer. It was at the Frank Sheehy Park. Listowel MSGA pitch, and there was 1,137 Dolly Partons, and apparently she heard about it and thought it was absolutely amazing. If you have any memories of Dolly, you can get in touch on 087-4100-102. Katie from Tala has been in touch.
3: We're so sad for poor Dolly in our house. My little lads have gotten her Imagination Library books for maybe the past 3 or so years. They send them every month, and now they have their own little library, all in Dolly's name.
0: Yeah, that's amazing. If you know about that, certainly if you have young kids, you will. You basically register when your kid is born, and every single month, Dolly Parton will send you a book. So, like, she's given away, as Clodagh said there, 3 million books a month she sends around the world. And Ireland got it in 2019, so there's lots of kids who will have grown up, would have been born since 2019, who would have had 5 years of free books, one every single month. And her whole thing was because her dad was illiterate. She didn't want kids to grow up and not be able to read. So she set that up. Any more memories for me? 087-4100-102. 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
0: I'll be going to see Cat's Eye on next week. Isn't it Tuesday they're on? I think it is Tuesday next week. I'm bringing my girls. They're obsessed and therefore I'm obsessed. I've just been listening to nothing but Cat's Eye for the last year and a half and it's class. I love it. So anyone else going, please let me know. 087-4100-102. Will I be the only dad there? I doubt it. No name in this text, but it says the song 9 to 5 should be on Leave Insert English Poetry course. It's gold standard. Yeah, lyrically, her stuff is... It doesn't even sometimes get the credit it deserves. But it is genuinely brilliant, some of the stuff. I mean, Jolene in itself. And in fact, Ines says, do you know that Belle and Dolly Parton brought out a song this year called Son of Jolene, which is a sequel to Jolene? Yeah, we talked about that on the show.
2: We did, yeah.
0: It's just very interesting that that it was written that way. But yeah, because I think the Cat's Eye song, Gabriella, I think is a very... modern take on
2: Jolene,
0: you know, hands off Gabriella, hands off of my fella. Like it's effectively saying, you know, back away. Very, very similar. And I love this. This is show you how big Dolly is. Sarah's in Dublin Airport. She's on the runway in the plane, and they're taxiing. She says, "I want to listen to Dolly Parton tributes. I'm on a flight, and I don't want to turn it off." R.I.P. Dolly. Well, hopefully you put your phone in airplane mode at some point.
2: Yeah, download all the best of Dolly Parton. But you actually mentioned the lyrics there, like that line in 9 to 5. Pour myself a cup of ambition. Yep. Like, this is a great line.
0: It absolutely is. Yeah. Completely is. No, lyrically, she's so good. It's definitely worth checking out if you're going to go back in a bit of a retrospective of Dolly. Sing along to all the tunes, you know, but listen to the lyrics. Listen to how good she is, how an amazing songwriter she was. Sarah says, I remember being about 18 and Jolene came on the radio. I'd never listened to the words properly before and I cried. It was that sad. Yeah, it's the effect she can have on you. Thanks, Sarah. 087-4100-102. Coming up in a few minutes' time, I'm giving you the chance to go to London to see Sam Smith on Today FM.

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0: Time now to focus on a different artist, not Miss Dolly Parton, although we'd love to for the entire show. But there's lots of stuff to do, and I'd love to send you to London, if it's okay, to go and see the brilliant Sam Smith. Sam Smith's going to play their London residency on September 16th in the Coliseum venue in London, just off Leicester Square. We're going to send you there. We'll throw in flights, a room in the beautiful Standard Hotel, and a copy of the new album on vinyl. So, listen, Sam Smith, multi-platinum, Grammy, Brit, Golden Globe, Oscar-winning artist and songwriter. Sam Smith releases their fifth studio album, Hazel Eyes, alongside a brand new single called My Guy. And we're going to play a game called I Spy with My Hazel Eyes, where I'm going to spy something. And what you have to do is work out what it is, and you could win yourself a place in the final. We'll give this trip away on Friday. So today is what, Wednesday? So yeah. So you're in a couple of days to wait, and you could be heading off to London to see Sam Smith. Overnight stay. Very nice. All thanks to Universal Music Ireland. Appreciate it to Universal. But right now, listen out to Where I Am and see if you can work out what I'm spying with my hazel eyes. Okay, so I think you can probably guess where I am.
2: You're in the Jacks.
3: No. Sounds very busy.
0: I'm in a busy supermarket, guys.
2: Oh, supermarket.
0: Now, I've been wandering around, filling up my little... I've got one of those mini trolleys. I'm not doing the big shop.
3: Okay.
2: You're just in like after work.
0: Topper upper.
2: What shop are you down in town? Are you at home in Pulpeira?
0: I'm in the Marnock.
2: Okay.
3: And do you have like the basket trolleys, or do you have the really small mini ones?
0: It's like the one that's only about half as deep. As a full trolley, but it's still a full length.
3: Mm-hmm.
0: So I can fit enough, because I've got four hungry kids and I need to feed them. But when I get up to the tills, I spy with my hazel eye something beginning with C.
3: C.
0: What do I spy? 087-400-102. If you get it right, you can win yourself a place in the final and go across to London to celebrate the release of Hazel Eyes, the new album by Sam Smith. I want to send you to see Sam live in London. So what do I spy with my little eye up by the tail, beginning with C?
2: Ah, I think I see what you see.
0: Guys, it's a joke. Ignore him. Concentrate on what I spy with my hazel eyes. 087-4100-102. Get it right. Get yourself a place in the final.
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0: 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Everybody loves Dolly Parton, but C-Matt really, really loves Dolly Parton.
1: I love Dolly Parton. I think there's something so interesting about the fact that even now she is so underrated and so underestimated. People don't talk about her in the same way that they talk about Leonard Cohen or Lou Reed or even Elton John, even though she kind of did exactly the same thing and had more of a profound impact on the kind of shape of her genre of music.
0: There you go. That's C-Matt talking about her idol, Dolly Parton. 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
0: Okay, give you the chance to win yourself a lovely breakaway in London to go and celebrate the release of Hazel Eyes, the new album from Sam Smith. We want to send you to see Sam live in London. A pair of tickets to see Sam play their London residency on September 16th in the Coliseum venue in London, just off Leicester Square. We throw in flights and a room at the Standard Hotel, plus a copy of the brand new album that's out now on vinyl as well. Very nice. If you want to win it, all you got to do is work out what I'm spying with my hazel eyes. Let's go to the phones and meet Maeve Hogan, who's from Kilkenny. Hi, Maeve.
3: Morning, Dave.
0: How are you?
3: Good, thanks.
0: Good, good. I'm glad to hear it. I'm going to go into my supermarket now, if that's okay with you. Oh, here I am, back again with my mini big trolley. I'm walking around, finishing up my shopping. As I get to the till, I spy with my hazel eye something beginning with C. What do you think it is, Maeve?
3: Chocolate.
0: Not chocolate.
3: Oh.
0: Do you want to have a quick other C guess, or is there anything else in your mind?
3: Near the pills.
0: That's what I'm saying, yeah.
3: Gone blank.
0: That's all right. Don't worry. We got more callers lined up. Maeve, have a cracking day. Thanks a million for playing.
3: See you, bye.
0: Fiona Hickey's in Limerick. Hi, Fiona.
4: Hi, Dave. How are you?
0: I'm very well. And yourself?
4: Great.
0: Have you done a big shop this week? Or are you waiting until it's closer to the weekend?
4: Not yet. We'll go for it at the weekend, yeah.
0: Yeah, I did an online one yesterday. I was just too tired to go to the shop. So it's arriving. Some. I have to.
5: You're already back from your holidays.
0: Exactly. The house is empty. So rather than go up, I just went click usuals. Fill and go. Yes, thank you. It'll arrive later today. Come here. I spy my hazel eyes something beginning with C. What do you think it is?
4: I think it's chewing gum.
0: Chewing gum is the right answer! Yep, you legend. So I can get out of my supermarket now and tell you that you've got yourself a place in the final. You could be going along to London to see Sam Smith. How about that?
4: Amazing. That would be unreal.
0: It would be unreal. We'll let you know on Friday. We'll have the draw and we'll find out who it is that's going to win. But you could be going along, staying in the lovely Standard Hotel. It's gorgeous there. And going along to see Sam Smith in the Coliseum. How about that?
4: That would be unreal.
0: All
4: put
0: right.
4: Your name there.
0: Thanks. Yeah, I will. Don't worry, Fiona. I'll put your name in twice. All right, come here. Have a lovely day. Thanks a million.
4: Okay, bye. You too. Bye.
0: See you later. Bye-bye. Here goes Fiona. She's winning the place today. There'll be another one to give away tomorrow. And then on Friday as well. And then somebody's going to win the overall prize and go along to see Sam Smith perform in the Coliseum in London. Overnight stay, flights, all the rest. And a copy, of course, of the brand new album, Hazel Eyes. That's out now. Right now, let's listen to some Sam Smith. This is Money on My Mind. Class tune.

0: Brilliant from Sam Smith. Money on my mind on Today FM. Don't forget another chance to win yourself a place in that final where you're giving away a trip to London to see Sam Smith live, the London residency on September 16th in the Coliseum. Flights, accommodation, the gorgeous The Standard Hotel, and a copy of the new album Hazel Eyes on vinyl as well can be yours on Friday. Okay, people.
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0: 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Today we're doing love songs. And I swear to God, we made this little collection of songs to give you an idea about love songs before we knew that Dolly passed away. And what was the first song that we chose when we think of iconic love songs?

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15: Music stars pay tribute to Dolly. It's 10 o'clock, I'm Quishaw Connolly. Taylor Swift says a world without Dolly Parton doesn't feel possible, real or right, following her death at the age of 80. The country music icon had been battling cancer when she passed away, surrounded by her loved ones. Her career spanned 7 decades, while she raised millions for charities across the world. Dolly's Imagination Library has seen over 200,000 books donated to children here in Ireland, and in 2019 she reflected on her achievements.
16: I've been very proud of everything that I've accomplished to be, but I won't mind being known as the book lady, but I want to be known for my music as well, and to have left something great in the world that wasn't there before I came along.
15: A young woman has died in a road crash in North Dublin. The road in Ballycoolan remains closed with local diversions in place. 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
7: The single vehicle collision happened shortly before 12:30 this morning between the Snugborough Road and Capper Road roundabouts. A woman in her 20s who was the sole occupant of the car was pronounced dead a short time later. The scene was sealed off for a technical exam and the coroner was notified. Gardaí and Blanchardstown are appealing to anyone who witnessed this crash to come forward. Road users who have camera footage from the area at the time are asked to get in touch.
15: Thousands of students are waiting on CAO offers this afternoon. Round one offers comes out at 2:00, with applicants finding out if they've been offered a place on a college course they want. These students at Colossus de Cullum in Cork told us what courses they have their sights on.
17: I'm hoping to do arts, in UCC.
18: Sports, exercise and sciences in UL. Well, obviously if the points come down a small bit. Air, hopefully I get it.
19: I'm hopefully doing BIS in UCC. Yeah, it's just a very broad and interesting course.
15: And a status yellow warning for rain has been issued for 5 counties. It's in effect in Carlow, Kilkenny, Wexford, Wicklow and Waterford from midday tomorrow until 3 a.m. on Friday. Met Aaron is warning of the potential for localised flooding and difficult travelling conditions. 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
22: Good morning, I'm Philip Egan. Keane O'Neill has been appointed head coach of the Cork Senior Hurlers for next season. The Kildare man left the Kerry football coaching team after last month's All-Ireland final loss to Mayo. O'Neill has previously been involved with the Cork Footballers and is based in Cork, where he's also worked with Newtown Shandrum, the club of Cork manager Ben O'Connor. Tottenham are close to completing a deal for Manchester City striker Omar Marmoush. An agreement has been reached for a season-long loan with an obligation to buy him for up to £60 million next year. Spurs are in second-round action tonight in the Carabao Cup along with Everton and Newcastle. Celtic boss Martin O'Neill admits last night's defeat could impact their ability to strengthen the squad. Celtic were knocked out of the Champions League playoff round, losing 5-4 to Austrian champions LASK on aggregate after extra time. Celtic were 4 goals up at one stage in the tie.
23: Qualification for the Champions League is major. It's really major. It's major in every aspect. It is for financially for the football club. It is for prestige for all of us. We want to try and qualify. Being in the Europa League, scant consolation. But we have to pick ourselves up.
22: 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Fiona Mertes in the women's single sculls heats just after 12:30, and Fintan McCarthy's in the men's at around 10:50. 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
15: A dull, damp and mild morning with patchy rain. The heaviest showers in the north with a chance of thunder and sunny spells developing later on, with highs today of 18 to 23 degrees.
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0: 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Wouldn't that be nice?
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0: Got us Ask Dave Dolly Parton special coming your way just after 10 o'clock, about half 10 or so. Then after 11, Vogue Williams is going to be in for a chat. We're coming up after Jax Jones and M&EK and Where Did You Go? Let's play a game of Music Master Love Songs.

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0: Okay, it's time for Music Master. It's a themed Music Master. We have to theme our Music Masters every week. Different type of music, different era, different artists, different genre. Today it's love songs. Let's ask some questions about love songs of Laura and Sean. We'll meet Sean first. He's in Finglas in Dublin. Hi, Sean Conroy.
3: Hey, how are you?
0: I'm well. Very well, and yourself?
3: Well, I'm in cracking form, yeah.
0: Are you?
3: Well.
0: Are you buying a shower today?
3: I am, yeah. A shower exploded in my face there the other day. And yes, I'm off to buy a new shower. I a couple of days after I fell through a glass window.
0: Stop.
3: So yeah, it's been a great week.
0: Are you okay?
3: Yeah, I kind of look like Die Hard. You know the scene where all the bits fall off? Yeah, so I look very cool, but I feel very, not like very old. So
0: I'd say you feel old and you feel sore and pain. That's like glass. Yeah. Water glass is not a good shout at any point. No, and then having a shower explode in your face is definitely not an option.
3: Not really, no. Not been a great time.
0: No. So do you need like just the shower head, or is it the full, are you getting a full unit done, or what's going on?
3: I'm going to get like a Triton shower, you know.
0: Yes.
3: Kind of yeah, just one
0: electric
3: of those.
0: Ones. Yeah. Gotcha. And Camille, did you start a new business recently?
3: I did. Well, it's been going for a while, but I've gone full time with it since Monday. So
0: Since Monday? I'm giving you a round of applause for that, you legend. Tell me, what's it called so we can tell everybody who's listening?
3: Deadly.ie.
0: Deadly.ie.
3: There you go.
0: What do you sell? Assassins. What do you do?
3: I do badges, I do key rings. So I've got a new key ring. It's the emergency Angelus. You press it and it plays the Angelus.
0: I love it, Sean.
3: I'll send you one of them.
0: That's class. Deadly.ie. Okay, go and check that out. And Camille, love songs, would they be the type of things you like listen to now when you're not walking through glass doors or what?
3: I'm not walking through glass doors. I stick on a love song.
0: Okay, well, we'll see how your music knowledge of love songs is in a few minutes' time. But hang on the line there for a second. We need to go to, we're going to Kilkenny to meet a Waterford woman. I think that's right. We'll see what story is now when she's on the phone there. Laura Grace, how are you?
4: Good morning, Dave. How are you?
0: I'm good. Did I get that right?
4: You got it right.
0: Excellent. Right. What brought you over the border?
4: Oh, sure, look. Need to ask my darling husband.
0: Of course, Liam. It was love.
4: Yeah, of course, absolutely.
0: And how long have you defected?
4: Sorry, what did you say?
0: How long ago did you defect from Waterford?
4: Oh, God, I'm living in Glenmore now, probably maybe seven years.
0: Okay, right. Yeah. So the feet are under the table, as they say.
4: Well under, yeah.
0: That's great. Oh, stop, two kids, okay. Are you on maternity leave now?
4: I'm on maternity leave,
0: all
4: yeah.
0: All right,
4: yeah.
0: How old is the baby?
4: He's 6 months.
0: 6 months, well, what's his name?
4: Billy,
0: 6 months old. Yeah. So Liam and Billy, two versions of William, am I right?
4: Yeah, exactly.
0: And tell me, is he a handful or is he fun?
4: Liam or Billy?
0: he can't hear you, it's fine.
4: No, Billy is great. He's an absolute throat.
0: Amazing. Throat. And has he got a big brother or sister?
4: He has a sister, Bowles, and I don't know what she's like. Sophia. Almost three. She's crazy.
0: Okay, that's good. Having a crazy one first. Get that out of the way, and then Billy can be the calm
4: 100%,
0: one.
4: 100%.
0: Okay, amazing, Laura. How's your love song knowledge, do you think? Are you a ballad person that you'd stick them on in the car and sing along?
4: I'm hopeful. The last one I entered was Naughties.
0: Right.
4: So if I wasn't going to be Naughties, this was
0: love songs would be the next one.
4: Like, I say that now, we could have a disaster.
0: Well, listen, the main thing is, did you walk through a glass door recently?
4: No.
0: Did you have a shower explode in your face? You're already in better shape than Sean, yeah. I think. Yeah. Laura, say hi to Sean for me.
4: Hi, Sean. How are you? Best of luck.
3: Best of luck to you too, Laura.
0: Here we go, guys. So first question to you, Sean. Finish the madness lyric. I never thought I'd miss you.
3: Half as much as I do.
0: Spot on. It must be love. Laura, your question. Finish the song lyric from Roxette. It must have been love.
4: But it's over now.
0: Yes, we know our love songs, don't we? Okay, we're going to play a game of Beat the Intro, Sean. So I'm going to play you a love song. Mm-hmm. And you got to tell me the artist and title of the song before they start singing. Okay?
3: Right.
0: Here we go. Tell me what this is.
3: Irish.
0: Ah, yeah, spot on. Either way, whichever way you give it to me, that's absolutely right. Didn't even need more than about 3 seconds. Okay, same thing to you now, Laura. I'm going to give you the intro of a song. Give me the artist and title before they start singing.
4: Oh, God. Oh. I don't know who sings it. I don't know.
0: Do you know it, though, do you think?
4: Yeah, but I don't know the name.
0: Here he is.
4: Catch a star. Elton John.
0: Are you ready for love by Elton John?
4: Yeah,
0: he was singing away there. Not to worry. Okay, Sean, God Only Knows was a hit for which band?
3: The Beach Boys.
0: Beach Boys is correct. Laura, Michael Hutchence was the lead singer. Never Tear Us Apart was one of their big songs. Can you name the band? Michael Hutchence, Never Tear Us Apart.
4: I don't know.
0: That's all right. In Excess is the band we're thinking of.
4: Never would have got it.
0: Well, at least you know that. Sometimes that's better.
4: Yeah.
0: Okay, Sean, we're going to guess the singer based on three clues. I'm going to give you the year the singer was born, the place they're from, and a lyric from one of their big love songs. And then you'll have 10 seconds to tell me who it is, all right?
3: Okay.
0: Born in 1959 in Kingston, Canada. There's no love like your love.
3: Oh, it's Celine Dion?
0: Nope.
3: Nope.
0: Anyone else?
3: No.
0: It was Bryan Adams. Everything I Do, I Do It For You. That was that song. Okay, Laura, same thing to you. Three clues in 10 seconds. Your singer was born in 1991 in Halifax in the UK. And the lyric I'm going to give you is, "Oh, I never knew you were the someone waiting for me."
4: Oh, God, it's so hard.
0: It is hard, I know. No. Ed Sheeran, that was, from the song Perfect. Okay, Sean, The Temptations are known for a song that also was a film of the same name. Can you think of it?
3: Oh, Temptations.
0: So, famous song, but then also the name of a film that it was on the soundtrack to.
3: I'm not a film man at all. My Girl, of course, he says,
0: as he gets it right. And Laura, Accidentally in Love by Counting Crows featured in which animated film?
4: Oh, Shrek.
0: Shrek is absolutely right. That gives you a score of 2, but it won't be Sean's score of 4. Well done, Sean. Congratulations. Laura, hard luck to you. I'm going to send you a Dave Moore mug, if that's all right with you.
4: That's perfect. Thanks so much, Steve.
0: Well done, Sean. And come here and enjoy the rest of maternity leave.
4: I'll try.
0: All right, nice one. See you later, Laura.
4: Bye.
0: Sean Conroy, there you go. You're getting the Dave Moore Bluetooth headphones.
3: Happy day. Thank you very much.
0: Not at all.
3: I need them as well, because the other ones are probably set to explode my head.
0: Yeah. Well, we can't be held responsible if you're going around making things explode left, right and centre.
3: Yeah.
0: Well, come here. Thanks a million for playing and best of luck with deadly.ie.
3: Thank you.
0: Cheers.
3: Have a good day.
0: See you, Sean. Bye-bye. Oh, there we go. That's brilliant. What a game that was. Love songs from Music Master on Today FM. And I think it's only fitting we should play one of Dolly Parton's biggest love songs with Kenny Rogers. This is Islands in the Stream on Today FM.
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0: Sharon says, hi Dave and team. We had that song Ireland's in the stream played at our wedding when we walked into the reception room. Ah, oh, that's gorgeous. What a great song to have. Everyone bopping away to that. We just played Love Song's version of Music Master there, and Sean was on telling us about his website, deadly.ie. Maeve says, I'm loving Sean's deadly.ie website. It's gas. And Elaine says, just looking at your man Sean's website, Dave. I've never heard of it before, but everyone I know will be getting one of these for Christmas. Yeah. But he said the fact that he has a keyring that can play the Angelus. I mean, what else do you need to know? Although Liam wasn't too happy with the phone call I had with Sean. He says, exploding shower, great, new fear unlocked. Yeah, I mean, it's the one thing you don't expect to happen when you're in your shower, is that all of a sudden it's going to explode in your face. So hopefully Sean's all right, he gets himself a new shower. He sounded like he was in good

0: wig's worth of my wife's hair down there.
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2: 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Do you know, there's not enough there to cause a blockage. And that's fine. And I'll own it.
1: You won't take an eye out with that.
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0: Hey, Lauren's in the stream just before the ad break there, and Catherine's been in touch.
2: Morning, lads. Huge rest in peace to Dolly Parton. Just that song you're playing there, Islands in the Stream, that reminds me of Gavin and Stacey. If you've seen it, you had Nessa and Bryn singing Islands in the Stream for Gwyn at our birthday party. Absolutely brilliant. I smiled straight away, but she was a country legend, and may she rest in peace.
0: Yeah, here's the Gavin and Stacey clip. Remember this?

0: answer. If I don't, I'll Google it there.
1: So usually the way Ask Dave works is you guys ask me a question and I try and answer it. But I just figured today I had something ready to go. It's very important. I'll get to it next week, I think. But it just felt like we should go through some Dolly Parton stuff. Because before there was Ask Dave, there was Dave's World, where I would give you facts. Well, I'm going to kind of channel a bit of that today and give you some Dave's World facts about Dolly Parton. My favourite facts that I've learned about her over the years, and in particular in the last, obviously, I don't know, 14 hours or so since we heard the sad news that she passed away. Actually, did you see what they did in the Empire State Building?
2: No.
1: So at 9:25 last night, 9:25,
2: yeah.
1: They turned off the lights of the Empire State Building, whatever colours they were, and they turned on sparkly pink lights in honour of Dolly at exactly 9:25. It was really nice. But when you're as big, you know, and you're passing that the Empire State Building will turn its lights on for you, you've got to understand what she came from, right? She was so poor. Her family was so poor. She was born in 1946 in a two-roomed cabin in a place called Locust Ridge in Tennessee. Now, you can imagine how beautiful a place is if it's called Locust Ridge.
2: Yeah.
1: She was the fourth of 12 children. Her dad didn't have the money to pay the doctor. He didn't have cash. Like, literally no money to pay the doctor when she was born. So he settled the medical bill with a sack of cornmeal. Literally, that's all he had to give the doctor. The doctor accepted it. So in 1946, that's how she was paid. And decades later, she bought back the very doctor who delivered her, his medical bag, just as kind of a reminder of her roots. So that was my number one thing I loved about Dolly. Number two is she was always inspired lyrically, but didn't believe in technology. I'll get to another one of them in a minute. So she didn't have like a voice recording, you know, tape recorder like we used to have in the 80s or 90s. She didn't have a smartphone, so there was no voice recording app. So what she did was she kept bringing a pencil and paper with her, but then she kept forgetting the pencil and paper. So she eventually made it part of her routine to bring a Ziploc bag, and inside that was a pencil and a notepad. And she wouldn't leave the house without that. If she was like at an award ceremony and she had no handbag, or was just there posing, someone had to carry her Ziploc bag,
2: no way,
1: a pencil and notebook.
2: Old school.
1: She could always have it. She was a secret TV producer.
3: Oh.
1: So secret that the cast of the TV show didn't know she produced
3: it.
1: Buffy the Vampire Slayer was produced by Sandy Gallen, who is Dolly Parton's former manager, and uncredited Dolly Parton. Like Sarah Michelle Gellar said, they didn't know. They were finished Buffy when they found out she was producing the show.
2: Why did they not know? Why was it kept a secret?
1: She just wanted it to be a secret.
2: She didn't want to upstage it.
1: Exactly. Just thought it was, here's a good female-led show. I'm going to put my money in my mouth behind this. And this is great. If you want to get into, you know the way Ed Sheeran doesn't have a phone, a smartphone, right? Mm-hmm. He has an iPad that he checks emails on and can do FaceTime, right?
3: Mm-hmm.
1: Yeah, that's old school, Ed, but not as old school as Dolly Parton. Miley Cyrus and Reba McEntire, Miley Cyrus is her goddaughter, Reba McEntire, one of her best friends, they confirmed that the only way you can get in touch with Dolly Parton is by fax. You have to fax. Do you even know what a fax is, Shannon?
3: I do, from people speaking about it, but I've never physically seen one.
1: Okay,
3: so I'm very confused how they work.
1: So you would like literally type a message or write a message, put it on a machine, and it would
3: come out as a piece
1: copied,
3: of paper,
1: and it would print out whatever you wrote or typed the other end of the world. And that's how you get in touch with Dolly Parton.
2: Eminem, I think, put up something on Instagram last night, and it was a fax from Dolly Parton.
1: There you go.
2: Saying congrats on getting into the Rock and Roll Hall of Fame years ago or whatever.
1: That was a fax. Yeah. So good.
2: There you go.
1: But my absolute favorite fact about Dolly Parton is that Dolly Parton, in her basement, has an unwashed, framed, All-Ireland winning Kerry jersey.
2: Yeah.
1: Right?
3: Oh, wow.
1: So in 1990, she was in Kerry. She was visiting a friend. She was on vacation. And they wandered into Paddy O'Shea's pub in Ventry. And Paddy had a chat to her and convinced her to get up and sing. It's famous now. In fact, we already played it in our montage earlier on. But have a listen to this.
4: And some winter tea, Dolly. You know I'm speaking in Irish, I presume. But anyhow, that's our language back in this part of the peninsula. But you're very welcome to our devoir.
5: Hello and welcome to Ireland. My name is Dolly and I'm here on vacation and I had not planned to sing tonight. I was going to be entertained, and I thank all of you for being fans, and I'm having a great time here. So we don't know how we're going to sound, because this is a first for both of us, but this is a song I wrote.

0: Coat of Many Colors, one of her favorite songs. She wrote that, by the way, on a dry cleaning receipt. She wrote the lyrics to that song. Like, this is, she's famous for this. She's got around pencil and paper. That's her in Paddy O'Shea's pub. When she was leaving, Paddy O'Shea, as you probably know, captained Kerry to the 1985 All-Ireland title. And he had his jersey in 1990. It had not been washed. And that man said to her, "You can take this." So somewhere in America, wherever Dolly Parton's basement is, she has a kind of a, what do the Americans call it? Like a rec room.
1: Yeah.
0: So like a pool table and whatever.
1: Yeah.
0: And up on the wall, framed, is the unwashed Paddy O'Shea All-Ireland winning Kerry jersey from 1985.
1: Could you imagine of just being in the pub that day?
0: Yeah.
1: And like, you know, Seamus Begley is one of the musicians playing with her. Like, who's one of the greatest Irish musicians ever. And you're like, you're saying, there's Dolly singing with Seamus and Paddy O'Shea handing over a Kerry jersey. It's incredible.
0: It is. Absolutely incredible. But they're my five favourite facts about Dolly Parton. If you have any, 087-4100-102, you can get in touch. It's Ask Dave on Today FM.
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0: Lots of Dolly texts in on 087-4100-102. No surprise there. Giving you my favourite Dolly facts for Ask Dave. Julie says, I had the privilege of seeing Dolly in 2008 where she proceeded to play bass, steel guitar, electric guitar, acoustic guitar, fiddle, keyboard and percussion. She was the smartest dumb blonde ever. From fellow dumb blonde in Chum, Julie. What an unbelievable list of instruments to be able to play. Mick says, Moore, are you for real? Today's show should be sponsored by Kleenex Tissues. Dolly is a music legend. She is a music legend. And lots of your voice notes coming in as well on 087-4100-102. Teresa's been in touch.
2: Hi Dave, Teresa here. Just really sad about the news about Dolly. There's a song called Me and Little Andy, and my husband always plays that for me to make me cry. It is the saddest song you'll ever hear. It's just, it's so beautiful, but it's the story of it. It's so sad. It's well worth a listen. R.I.P. Dolly. We loved her.
0: Let's have a quick listen to it. This is Dolly talking about and then singing Me and Little Andy.
3: I want to do a song for you now that's kind of a special little song to me. A lot of folks that follow my career know that I write a lot of sad songs, and this one is absolutely pitiful.

0: Wow, me and little Andy, a song about a little girl and her puppy. Doesn't get sadder than that. Or maybe it does. Katie's been in touch.
1: Hi, Dave. Love listening to your show this morning. What a wonderful tribute to Dolly. I was lucky enough to get to see her on September 14th, 2011 with my mom. We had lost my dad a few weeks beforehand and mom had already received the tickets for her previous birthday. And she was torn about going, so but in the end the two of us went and we laughed and we cried and we had an amazing time. And I'm so happy we got to go. Thanks for a lovely show. Thanks, Katie.
0: Thanks for the memories, Katie. And yeah, look, it's a tough time when grief is in your life, but doing something like going to see Dolly and having that as the memory around the passing of your dad will stay with your mum and yourself forever. So thanks so much for sharing that. On 087-4100-102, if you want to get in touch, that's the number. Here's Kingfisher and The Sun Will Never Settle. I'll tell you how you can go to Electric Picnic after this on Today FM.

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1: Closer and closer and closer, Electric Picnic gets. It's kicking off. Well, it's basically kicking off tomorrow. So we're going to be there over the weekend. Today FM will be all over the shop down there. We've been listening to so many brilliant...

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If you'd like to be there and you still haven't got yourself tickets to the utterly sold out Electric Picnic 2026, well, don't worry. 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And what you're going to do to win tickets from us is keep your ears open for our Electric Pick. Right now, it's the Undertones and Teenage Kicks. That's the song you're listening out for. When you hear it in full, text or WhatsApp Picnic and your name and details to 087-4100-102, and we'll give you a pair of tickets to go along to Electric Picnic this weekend. It's going to be absolutely wild. Right, here's No Doubt. This is Just a Girl on Today FM.

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0: There's something new being rolled out at Electric Picnic coming your way this summer, this weekend. It's called Pequal, and it's about Pequality. We'll talk about that after 11 o'clock. Plus, the brilliant Vogue Williams, the very, very heavily pregnant Vogue Williams, is going to join me for a chat in a second. We'll talk all about everything she's got going on, including, of course, her podcast, and maybe the new baby arrival, and everything else in Vogue's world on the way to second Today FM.
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3: It's 11 o'clock. I'm Quisha Conley. The music world is mourning the loss of Dolly Parton, who's died at the age of 80. Taylor Swift says a world without Dolly Parton doesn't feel possible, real or right. The country music icon had been battling cancer when she passed away, surrounded by her loved ones. Dolly's Imagination Library has seen over 200,000 books donated to children here in Ireland. In 2019, she reflected on her achievements.
14: I've been very proud of everything that I've accomplished to be, but I won't mind being known as the book lady, but I want to be known for my music as well, and to have left something great in the world that wasn't there before I came along.
3: Country music singer Margot O'Donnell was a close friend and worked with Dolly. She recalls one of their earliest conversations with the star after they recorded together.
15: You know, Dolly, I said, I wouldn't have followed you first. I would have listened to Patsy Cline and Gene Shepherd, Dolly. Oh, she said, that don't offend me for a minute. And I said, but the simple things I loved of yours. And I said, I will not try to sell the CD on your back. And she looked straight at my eyes and she said, I know that. Why do you think I'm here?
3: A young woman has died in a car crash in North Dublin. The Ballycoolan Road remains closed with local diversions in place. Today FM's Alex Rowley reports.
16: The single vehicle collision happened shortly before 12:30 this morning between the Snugborough Road and Capper Road roundabouts. A woman in her 20s who was the sole occupant of the car was pronounced dead a short time later. The scene was sealed off for a technical exam and the coroner was notified. Gardaí and Blanchardstown are appealing to anyone who witnessed this crash to come forward. Road users who have camera footage from the area at the time are asked to get in touch.
3: And stargazers will be treated to a blood moon this week. Astronomy Ireland says just before sunrise on Friday morning, the full moon will reduce to a dull red coppery glow, nearly a million times dimmer. The eclipse is predicted to begin at 3:30 in the morning, lasting until sunrise at around 6:00. 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
18: Good morning, I'm Philip Egan. Keane O'Neill has been appointed head coach of the Cork Senior Hurlers for next season. The Kildare man left the Kerry football coaching team after last month's All-Ireland final loss to Mayo. O'Neill has previously been involved with the Cork Senior Footballers and is based in Cork, where he has also worked with Newtown Shandrum, the club of Cork manager Ben O'Connor. Tottenham are close to completing a deal for Manchester City striker Omar Marmoush. An agreement's been reached for a season-long loan with an obligation to buy him for up to £60 million next year. The Spurs are in second-round action tonight in the Carabao Cup. They face Charlton at home. Newcastle take on West Brom at St James's Park, and Everton are away to Preston. And Mags Cremin and Zoe Hyde will be in semi-final action in the women's double sculls at the World Rowing Championships in Amsterdam just before 4:00 this afternoon. Elsewhere, Fiona Murta will be in the women's single sculls heats just after 12:30. Fintan McCarthy goes in the men's heats before 1:00. And Ross Corrigan and Nathan Timoney are in the men's pair C final just before 1:30. To hear live commentary of the League of Ireland every Friday, download the Go Loud app now.
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3: Sunny spells and scattered showers developing later on, with a chance of thundery showers mainly further west, with highs today of 18 to 23 degrees.
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0: Definitely some rain around over the last little while. 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
0: Ladies, have you ever used a shequel or a pequel? This is basically a female urinal. Do you know about this? It's going to be at EP. Interesting. We're going to talk about it a little bit later on. Coming up in a few minutes' time, though, the brilliant Vogue Williams after Meghan Trainor.

0: Meghan Trainor and Made You Look. 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
0: Now, on the show this morning, I've got the brilliant, I know I am, so many things I could read out here. Podcaster, entrepreneur, presenter, author, and soon to be mother of four, Vogue Williams. She's going to chat about some new research from the Heinz Means Meals campaign, which supports Barnardo's breakfast clubs and family support programs across Ireland through sales of special packs of Heinz beans. And this research has found that children in Ireland are hungry for more family time, and Vogue will tell us all about this and everything else. But before I start, Ms. Vogue Williams, I have a bit of a bone to pick with you.
2: Oh, Bob. Oh, great. I love this. So what have I done?
0: Well, I think we talked back in April.
2: I'm not sorry.
0: So we talked, and then I was like, so yeah, this is so exciting, whatever we were talking about. I can't remember. Probably something you were doing. And then it was like, yeah, it was so exciting. And then I went, and any news? And you're like, no, not everyone else is great and quiet. I'm like, cool. Next day on Instagram, Vogue holding her pregnant belly. You kept it from me. You could have told me.
2: I kept it for as long as I could. I got really far down the line this time. I was like, this is fantastic.
0: Now, look, just rack your brains for a second and think, is there any big news coming down the line that you're going to not tell me, and then I'm going to find out alone? And because here's your opportunity. I mean, you can tell us anything. There's no one, isn't it?
2: Well, we could talk about the Barnardo's and Heinz campaign. How about that, Dave?
0: Well, we'll talk about all of those things for sure. Yes, let's talk about that now for a minute, because children in Ireland love family time. What an amazing thing to learn about our kids.
2: Isn't it? So I've been part of this campaign for 4 years, but Heinz and Barnardo's have come together and they have been working together for 5 years. And obviously Barnardo's do absolutely incredible work with families all over Ireland. I think they help around 37,000 children alone, and they help with breakfast clubs. And it's, you can buy these Heinz beans packs in all good supermarkets. Each year they do something different about connectivity, and this year they've done about connecting with your family around the dinner table and how much it means to children. Like, it means more for them to have that quality time with you than getting a gift. Like, who would have thought?
0: These are the stats that are actually terrifying, because your kids do plague you for, I don't know, things or whatever, and then you realize that you realize that what they really want is they want your time.
2: I don't know if you do it, but I do it when I go out sometimes. And like, you just put your phone on the table, even if you're just with your friends. And like, that's just straight away suggesting you're not giving somebody your full time. I think with kids as well, they just want you to sit down and they want you to chat to them. So like, I've kind of changed all of my my eating times. I eat at 7 a.m. then I have my lunch, and I'm going to have my lunch right after this, and then we have dinner with the kids at 5, because it just gives us that time to just sit down and just be in each other's company and just chat. Sorry if you hear snoring, that's my dog.
0: Just to clarify, it's not Spencer, it's the dog. Okay, so how old is your eldest now?
2: My eldest, he's 8 in about a week. And then, and my youngest is 4.
0: Okay, so I'm just thinking about the research and everything, and the kids, you know, taking the phones away and focusing on dinner time and focusing on family time and all that. Like, I have teenage boys, and it's not that I'm on my phone. It's that, like, can I get them to be in the same place at the same time, not glued to their phones, not talking to their friends, not with their girlfriends, not, like, it's so difficult to just go, can we all get together? Like, we recently went out for dinner, and it was like an ordeal of them just going like, what time, what, we're going for dinner? I was like, oh, come on. Yeah, you have to do family things.
2: I know, but I miss that. Like the thought, if my mom invited me on holidays with her today, I'd be thrilled to go on the free jolly over on holidays wherever she wants to go. But I get that. You see, mine are at an age where they don't have phones or anything like that, but we consciously don't let them have the iPad. Like, they're allowed to have a bit of TV at night, but if it comes to the iPad, they lose their mind after a while. We have to take the iPads away from them. But at dinner time, it's very much, and like, I think we've just gotten used to it now, because there were tough times when you'd be like, oh God, I should just give them a screen or something like that. We really just kind of persevered, and even when we go out, it's just for, like, not all meal times are just simple and easy.
0: No, I just constantly get this, like, on the phone going, yeah, in a minute, yeah. Like, as if they're doing something really important, like they're definitely just looking at TikTok. No, I'm just sending it, it's like, what, you've got a business deadline or something, do you, with your mates on Snapchat? Anyway.
2: I don't even have TikTok on my phone because it's so addictive. My sister goes up and watches it for like hours, and I'm just like, I don't even, I'm sending you all this stuff on TikTok, and I will never see it.
0: No, the amount of hours that we all lose to Reels or TikTok or whatever it is. It's very hard. Very hard.
2: Attention spans are like 3 seconds now. If it doesn't catch their attention in 3 seconds, they're going on to the next thing. And even it's like with your extended family, like the kids want to spend time with their extended family as well and their grandparents, and to have that like nice connection with them as well.
0: Totally, that makes perfect sense. Except it then means that we have to hang out with our siblings, and not everyone has a podcast with their sibling. They get on really well. A lot of us are just like, oh my god, I've got to go to my sister's house. Great. I hated her when she was 12 and I hate her now. No, I'm only messing, I don't. If my sisters are listening, I'm in serious trouble.
2: I love them. My brother invites us over. If he's doing a barbecue, he goes all out. There'd be like 20 different things. It's the ultimate barbecue.
0: Will we talk podcasts and other bits in a few minutes? Are you cool to hang on for a sec?
2: Yeah, I'm good.
0: Amazing. 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
0: I'm a podcaster, entrepreneur, presenter, author, and ambassador for the amazing work that Heinz are doing with Bernardo's about family time with kids, that they really want to spend time with you and have you focused on them and have your extended family involved and all that. So we can all take a lesson out of this. Vogue Williams, hi.
2: Hello, I'm back. I'm still here.
0: Good to have you still here. Thank you for sticking around. How is the podcast with Joanne going? Because we see bits all the time. We listen all the time. It's hilarious. But obviously, Joanne is also involved in Traitors UK.
2: Nothing. I tried again today. I was literally, I just come back from her house. We were recording this morning and I was like, I don't care. I don't want to know, Joanne. I don't.
0: Trying that approach.
2: She has never in her life kept a secret about anything, but she will not. I think she doesn't. Well, maybe she won. I don't know. I don't even know if she won or not.
0: But she's not giving anything away. Body language. You know her so well.
2: I know. And she just won't. And I told her all the goss from the jungle. And I was like, right, well, I'm going to remember that, Joanne. She's doing a really good job. But she just, you see, she just sold out her third three arena show. I need a lot of tickets off her. So I'm glad she's put on the third.
0: Yeah. Folks, guess this is just an entire podcast episode. 54 minutes of, okay, John's wife, obviously. No, in fairness, though, her success at comedy is just, it's a phenomenon.
2: Yeah, she's incredible. But she's worked so hard. Like, she's been doing this years and years and years. She's put the slog in. She's worked incredibly hard. And she, like, hones her craft. She's, like, when she's preparing for shows, she's going to do, like, 10-minute sets here and 10-minute sets there and just, like, trying out all the material. And, like, she really, she's put in the work to get to where she is.
0: Yeah, no doubt. And deserved success. And you mentioned, obviously, the jungle, and I'm a celeb there. There was you being the Grand Marshal of St. Patrick's Day Parade. There was you becoming pregnant and doing all the things you're doing. Is everything like that kind of put on hold once you realize that stretching out ahead of you is months and months of you not feeling too well when you're pregnant? Do you just kind of go, I just need to push all this other stuff away?
2: I kind of just soldier on a little bit, because I think when you feel sick, like I take like sometimes 5 tablets a day.
0: Yeah.
2: Most days I've been okay, and I think that I prefer having my mind taken off it. Otherwise, if I sit at home and you just kind of dwell on feeling really sick, you'll just kind of sit there and just feel sick all day. So I'm more of a, let's just get out and try and do something, even if I'm not feeling well. And I love work. I love
0: you too,
2: my job.
0: Yeah. Yeah.
2: And I really, like, I feel so lucky that I found a career that I get so much enjoyment from. So, like, going out, it's like a day out for me. Like, I had my podcast with my sister this morning, then I had Joanne after, and, like, I've just laughed all morning. Like, I've just had so much fun all morning, and that's work. It's such a nice thing to be able to call work.
0: That's exactly how I feel about this show as well. Yeah, I get to come in here with my friends and just have fun for hours and hours a day. It's ridiculous that this is a job, isn't it?
2: Yeah, we got lucky.
0: We certainly did. And then, the Vogue and Amber podcast, people loving that one as well. Like, as I said jokingly earlier on, again, if my sisters are listening, like, you know, for some people, spending, you know, intense time with their siblings as adults is an alien concept. You know, they might live in different countries, or you might see them at funerals and weddings, and that's just kind of how it is. And it's fine, but, like, you obviously, you and Amber are super close, always have been, but then now you get to dwell in that, I guess, for everyone else's enjoyment.
2: It's so funny though, because, like, Joanne could text me and she'd be like, oh, I need to move the pod, and I'm like, fine. And then I'll text Joanne, I'm like, oh, I need to move it by like 20 minutes. Amber, like, she's like, why are you doing this? I need to, and she'll just go mad at me because she's my sister. But Amber as well, like, we were having we had a fallout, not a massive one. She'd annoyed me about something and then she held out, which was unusual for her. So she didn't speak to me and didn't respond to my message, and I will take it to the grave.
0: Oh no.
2: And she knows that I won't back down. And then we had to go and record the pod together when we were fighting. And we were just, because we don't have serious fights, because we are like, I would probably ring Amber 5 or 6 times a day.
0: Sure.
2: Having your, like, your family is your basis for friends. Like, do you know what I mean? You'll always have friends if you've got your family.
0: Love it. Yeah, that's true. Yeah. Come here, you did radio recently with John over in London with Jamie Teakson on iHeartRadio. How was that?
2: It was lots and lots and lots of fun, I have to say, because I've done radio. Like, I started out years ago in Ireland. I was doing radio shows, but always on my own.
0: Yeah.
2: And doing a co-hosting with Jamie was just so much crack. And as well, because it was a breakfast show and it's just, everything was just wild. I don't know where those 2 weeks went. And you know what else I thought was great? Like, it was nice to, like, this time 8 years ago, trying to work and be pregnant was like people were terrified of you, and that's just going back 8 years. And now to be able to work so close to even my due date, where everyone is just so like, listen, if you're able to, and I'm like you're literally putting it on the line in case, like, I could have had the baby earlier.
0: Well, you did play a prank on poor Jamie where you pretended that your waters broke and he had to deal with the fact that Vogue was having the baby in the radio studio. I've never felt so sorry for a man in my life.
2: I was kind of expecting him to run around like a headless chicken. That's what we were all expecting.
0: Well, thankfully she hasn't pranked me and her waters haven't broken, as far as I'm aware, in the last 10 minutes. Vogue, listen, it's great to catch up as always. Thank you for taking the time. And listen, best of luck with everything that's about to happen. You'll feel great very soon and you'll have a new family member beside you.
2: Margarita time. Thank you.
0: All right, Vogue, nice one. See you soon.
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0: Bo Williams on there a few minutes ago. Shirley's been in touch to say, morning Dave, I have an 11-year-old nephew, Logan, and he just loves family time. We try and get together on the Sundays, myself and his mum are around and about together. Yeah, I hear you. Like, kids definitely do love that. In fact, you feel terrible as a parent when, like, you see research done and they ask kids, you know, like, what do you want from your parents? And you're like going, oh, they want a phone and then they want a holiday and the thing, and they just go,
2: I just want my daddy to spend time with me.
0: You're like, oh, for God's sake. I just gave him 50 quid on his revenue. I thought that was enough. Yeah, and it just breaks your heart. I love those things where, you know, the way you fill up a reward jar for your kid when they're small and you kind of go, look, you put in there and then you can get anything you want. And you're like, cool, I'm going to take them to Smith's. And then they go,
2: can we just go to the park, Daddy?
0: You're like, oh, geez. That's terrible. Come here, lads, this is important.
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0: Now look, you can't get to Electric Picnic if you don't have tickets. It's as simple as that. And it's sold out, so you can't go, right? Wrong. You can go because Today FM is the official radio partner of Electric Picnic 2026. And we'll give you tickets. Like today. We're going to play a song on the radio in full at some point today. And when you hear the song, you need to text or WhatsApp Picnic and your name and details to 087-4100-102. Yeah, cool, Dave. What's the song? The song is Teenage Kicks from the Undertones, because the Undertones are playing Electric Picnic 2026. You will hear it between now and whenevs. So, like, pay attention. 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
4: We've already had the old conversations in my house about, I want to see this and I want to see that, and there's a bit of conflict of interest already, and we've only gotten to Friday evening.
0: So
4: we're looking at the
0: Friday evening clashes of acts.
4: Yeah.
0: Well, who do you want to see?
4: Well, see, Claire wants to go and see Zara Larsson.
0: Yes, of course.
4: Of course you want to go see Zara Larsson. But you see, at the same time, down in Salty Dog is These Charming Men, the Smiths tribute act. Yeah. I want to go down and see those lads.
0: Carl, you can see a Smiths tribute act in any pub every weekend.
5: You're not going to see Zara Larsson.
4: I want to see These Charming Men down at the Salty Dog.
0: Well, go, because Claire and her mates are definitely going to be at Zara Larsson. In fact, last night at girls' training, I was asking who was going to be available for training next week, and obviously a lot of girls are going to see Cat's Eye.
4: Mm-hmm. Yeah.
0: We got onto Cat's Eye dances. We did a few of them. Then we all did Lush Life.
4: Oh, God.
0: And it was epic.
5: You included?
0: Epic.
5: Oh, my God.
4: Oh, it sounds epic.
5: I need to get you on stage with Zara Larsson, Dave.
0: Definitely don't do that. Actually, Shannon, I have a question for you.
5: Go on, hit me.
0: Have you heard about Pequel?
5: Only recently, but I still don't fully understand how they work.
0: Okay, so Pequel, if you haven't heard about it, ladies, is a female urinal. Now, I realise I'm a man talking about this and I understand nothing, but I'm going to describe it to you as best I can and see what you think. Would you use it? I do think, every time I'm in an airport or a festival or a football match or anywhere, I can't understand how we're still in the situation where we build men's and women's toilets the same size. Women need more. There's all you have is the actual toilets and doors and cubicles. Well, you can get 50 lads going in a trough at the same time. So can you not just build the women's ones bigger, and then you don't have, like, I have my daughters and my wife, whatever, and I'll be going, say, in the airport there yesterday, day before yesterday, just walking down to go to the toilet. We're all going to the bathroom before we get on the flight. Some of the two lads strolled past a queue of 50 women outside a toilet in Spain. You're like, just make their ones bigger. Anyway,
4: yeah.
0: Rather than do that, what they've invented is something called Pequel. That pequelizes peeing, okay?
5: Yeah.
0: So imagine this for a second, if you will. It's just over waist height. It's out in the open. And you walk in around a little kind of, it's like a little bit like a Swiss roll shaped kind of orange or peach colored area.
5: It's plastic, hard plastic.
0: It's a hard plastic private space, but it is open at the top.
5: Yeah.
0: And you walk in, and inside the kind of the center of the swirl, there's a, for want of a better description, there's a low down toilet hole.
4: Okay. Is this a hole, isn't it, really?
0: You know what? It's got a little kind of lip on it, a little bit like a toilet. And you, yeah, effectively you squat and your head and shoulders would still be, you know, out in the open.
5: I don't like that.
4: What?
0: But hey, you like
5: no,
0: that?
5: No,
0: it doesn't
5: no,
0: be
5: hold
0: cute.
5: Hold on a second. What do you do if you awkwardly make eye contact with someone as you're peeing?
0: Well,
4: but we do it all the time.
0: Yeah, like obviously lads know the rules.
4: Sure, like it's
0: never look down.
4: Yeah, it's like those ones at Electric Picnic for the lads. You are facing someone directly, there's someone right beside you, and you're all just kind of looking up to the sky to try and listen.
5: Then what
4: to
5: if you get a bit of pee-pee on your shoe?
0: That can happen, man. That's life, and sometimes these are the things that happen to you.
4: You'll be stepping on far worse things in Electric Picnic, I can tell you. So you won't be worried about a bit of wee on your shoe.
0: But I suppose as well, like you have to think about it, like the queue. Queues are so long for the, what are they called? The
4: urinals.
0: Porta potties.
4: Oh, the portals.
0: I mean, the portals that, in fairness, girls have to use, right?
4: Oh, yeah.
0: Because there is no alternative at the moment. So at least now, with this alternative, you have an option. You can go, no, I'm just going to go over there. It'll be quick in and out, done.
4: Yeah, it's great. It's genius.
0: There's a little place to hang your... It's genius, says the other man in the room who's never used one way or the other. So I don't know if we're in a position to comment on this. I can only judge by Shannon's reaction.
4: No, it's genius.
5: But like, do you flush it? Is there toilet roll?
0: Of course there's toilet roll.
5: There's
0: a little
5: flush.
0: Place to hang your coat. No, it just goes... It goes away. It goes away into an area you don't have to think about.
5: Do
4: you think the portaloos are nice and fresh and clean?
5: How
4: could you rather be in a portaloo though? They're
5: a
4: so
5: privacy.
4: Smelly.
5: You close the door and you just pee and it's privacy.
4: But this is private. It's just your head is in the public eye.
5: That's so strange to me.
0: Okay, 087-4100-102. What do you think? Is Shannon's reaction the appropriate one or is it something that you would use? Is it time we caught up and pequalized this society of ours?
4: I'm here for it. I want to invest in this company.
0: I'm mad at it. 087-4100-102. You want to get in touch?
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15: 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I am talking about the new Tame Impala track. 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
0: Here, we're talking about Electric Picnic and the fact that they're offering us a new service. And by us, I mean not me and Cahill. They're offering the ladies of Electric Picnic a chance to use a pequel, which is a female urinal. And the best way to describe it is a kind of peach-coloured, chest-height swirl, like a Swiss roll that you can walk in. And when you get inside, there's a little hole in the ground with a kind of a lip on it. You squat, you do your business, and you get out quickly. There is toilet paper, but if somebody says there isn't a flush, just so you know, Shannon.
2: That is so gross. So it just rolls down somewhere.
0: Yeah, but where do you think urinals go? Where do you think when you use the portaloo, where do you think it goes?
2: You flush.
0: Yeah, but where do you think it goes? It doesn't go into like the sewer system.
2: Well, I just know I flush it and I can't see it anymore, so that's fine with me.
3: You're not going to see this either. And you're not going to be looking down.
2: Well, I'm not going to be. No, I won't, because I'm not going to use them, first of all.
0: Rachel says, if these are the things they had at the mini marathon, I found them great in terms of shorter queues and hope they have them at the marathon. But they are still quite exposed. We were all still tag teaming in pairs, even with strangers, to avoid showing ourselves to the crowd. There is no loo roll. There is loo roll, but no flush. And then on voice notes, we've had like positives and negatives. Like Emma's pretty strong.
4: Oh my God, Dave, that pequel sounds like something that I've had nightmares about. Oh, I just, no, that's like a nightmare come true. Doing a pee or doing your business in the toilet and being seen, like you're... upper half being seen? Oh, no.
0: Yeah, in fact, somebody did ask, what happens if you're wearing a jumpsuit?
2: Yes, exactly.
0: These are definitely questions you need to ask yourself before you go in. But Grani is positive.
5: So, I ran the London Marathon in 2016 and they had female urinals, which was a bit weird, but it saved all the queue.
0: Come on, they had them in London Marathon in 2016 and we're getting them for Electric Picnic in 2026. Catch up! Like, this is like when we got our first ever escalator in Ireland in 1960. And the first ever escalator in London was in 1880-something.
3: Sure, we still can't tap our phones on the public transport in this city. But why are they only, like, that height? Why haven't they just extended it?
0: Fiona says, great idea to have women's urinals, but why can't they just be enclosed? Well, I guess...
2: so that just, you know that it's been occupied, so you don't just walk in.
0: You don't walk in. There's no door.
2: You know what I'd be worried about? After you've had a couple of adult juices, how can you squat and not fall over that low down? That's what I'd be worried about.
3: There's little handlebars, I'd say.
0: I don't think there are. I've had a look at a video. Now, we are going down to Electric Picnic over the weekend, and when we're down there, Maria will be down there, Shannon will be down there, Sean from The Breakfast Show will be down there. I'll be getting as many people, Paula will be down there, like as many people as possible to use these and report back with reports of those who are prepared to use them. And we'll see how it goes and see if we can get a judgment on the pequels and should they be rolled out to all these kinds of events. Who knows? We'll see. 087 4100 102. Here's Snow Patrol. Love this song. Today FM.

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0: Louise got an opinion on the prequels. She says, if you have a few drinks in you and you're bursting, there's a queue for the Portaloos, you're not going to care who sees your head, Shannon. That's a good point. I have to say, it's a good point.
2: I care looking at people's heads.
0: Although, speaking of the heads sticking out, Barry says, those lady urinals will be like a huge game of whack-a-mole. I can see lads going and investing in inflatable hammers. Yeah. Your picnic. Bonk, bonk.
3: Giving lads ideas.
0: Please don't do it, lads. Oh, please don't do it. Louise is on the way in a couple of minutes on Today FM. Will she play the electric picnic song that will get you along to see if you want to use a prequel or not? Let's find out.
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5: Bain and meal to Dini and Frastalair and Vela Keol Electric Picnic on Sachtin Shaw August. A couple of Lawden Ska O's for ain't in a diary low ticket the oil than ADAP. Should they gain that a fail to Keolis Moe in air and Gokli in August of Maskella, Bain a Kyoltori Shulla Kushal August of Fekal. Fontaines DC. 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
3: It's 12 o'clock. I'm Quisha Conley. Flags are flying at half-mast across America to pay tribute to Dolly Parton following her death. The country music icon and actress was 80 and had been battling cancer. From Tennessee, she sold more than 100 million records over a career that spanned six decades and raised millions for charity. Country music singer Margot O'Donnell was a close friend and worked with Dolly. She recalls one of their earliest conversations after they recorded together.
9: You know, Dolly, I said, I wouldn't have followed you first. I would have listened to Patsy Cline and Gene Shepherd, darling. Oh, she says, that don't offend me for a minute. And I says, but the simple things I loved of yours. And I says, I will not try to sell this CD on your back. And she looked straight in my eyes and she said, I know that. Why do you think I'm here?
3: Celebrity tributes are flooding in for the country star, with Sabrina Carpenter describing her as magic and a sister. Taylor Swift says a world without Dolly Parton doesn't feel possible, right or real. Pitbull paid tribute at a gig last night, playing a version of 9 to 5 in Dolly Parton's honour.
18: You lived an amazing life. A hard-working woman, intelligent, sophisticated, funny, powerful, intimidating, but more than anything, a good human being with a good heart.
3: And a 16-year-old boy has appeared in court charged in connection with an e-scooter incident in Dublin. Another teenage boy was injured in the incident in Coolock last week. Today FM's Emily Keegan reports.
19: Shortly after 4pm on the 19th of August, Gardaí were alerted to an incident on Greencastle Road. A teenager who was driving an e-scooter was discovered on the roadside with serious injuries and was taken to Beaumont Hospital for treatment. A 16-year-old boy was arrested yesterday as part of the investigation and appeared before Dublin Children's Court this morning, charged with one count of assault causing harm. The accused, who can't be identified due to his age, was remanded on bail with conditions including he have no contact with the injured party, abide by a curfew, and not drive any vehicle.
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3: Sunny spells and scattered showers developing later on, with a chance of thundery showers mainly further west, with highs of 18 to 23 degrees.
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2: All right, the clock is ticking and our Cash Machine jackpot is waiting to be claimed. Two more sleeps to Friday. Friday is August 28th, and at 3pm, somebody hopefully will become the next Katie. Do you remember Katie in Cork? She got this call from Barry last Friday.
24: I think, Katie, we may have you out celebrating with the Leaving Cert students this evening, if you can tell us, and it's our biggest one ever, how much is in the cash machine?
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2: All right, shall we do it for a Wednesday lunchtime? Don't forget, you're listening out for our Electric Picnic pick to win maybe some of the last pairs of Electric Picnic tickets available in the country. The song is Undertones and Teenage Kicks. If you hear it, you know what to do. Here's

0: That is Tame Impala and Jenny Dracula on Today FM. It is the music you love at lunch. Now, what a morning it has been of listening to lovely tributes on the radio and lovely tributes on the television and everywhere we've been turning or even reading the newspaper or opening Spotify on our phones. It's all been about Dolly Parton, as it should be, the legendary country singer, songwriter, actress, businesswoman, philanthropist, queen, icon, diva. She really was just a woman that we were so lucky to live alongside and to live in the same era as. She passed away yesterday, August 25th in Nashville, and she was 80 years old, so she lived an incredible life and I think had just become one of these icons of our time, you know. She was kind of, you know, like Jesus, she only needed one title. Dolly, Madonna, one of these people, you know. I don't even think we needed to say Parton afterwards because you just knew, didn't you, what she was about, what she stood for. And for women, men and people all over the world, she was just somebody that really was like a ray of light. I've heard the word magic being used loads this morning and I always think it takes a special person to use a word like magic for it, but Dolly was that, wasn't she? She was magic in every single way, everything about her. I am sad that in my life I never had an opportunity to see her perform live. I mean, I'm 33 as of Friday, 33, and I know that there's one gig I often see clips of online, and I think if I could turn back time, or if I had a time machine to teleport myself back to a gig or a time or a place, what I would have given to be a fly in the wall in Dingle, back in Ventry, in Paddy O'Shea's pub 30 years ago when Dolly Parton was on her Leyan Ta Síre, or vacation as they call it in Nashville, Tennessee, and stopped into Paddy's, as so many of us have done, for a pint and a few tunes. But of course, the Kerry crowd had her up and performing as they should. And whoever it was, I'd love to know who was responsible for having the video camera 30 years ago, because it must have just been like one of those big Camry videoing the whole thing in colour as well, mind you, and having it as some archival footage, because it's just quite iconic. And I know Dave Moore has already played this morning, perhaps you've already heard it, but I can't get enough of this. Paddy O'Shea introducing Dolly Parton to the stage, to the Ardán, he has to dang in a Gantra in Dingle to sing a song. Oh, to have been a fly in the wall. And by the way, because I know there's someone who knows someone that's related to someone that was in the pub that night in Ventry, please get in touch and tell me, were you or someone belonging to you in Paddy's that night? And if so, what was this? Speaking of the word magic, what was the dreacht like in the showroom? What was the magic like seeing this moment unfold? Because we've all seen the clips and we've seen Dolly hold up the Gansey Curie, the Kerry jersey up to herself as well, which is just another incredible moment. But this was Paddy introducing Dolly to the stage.
1: You know I'm speaking in Irish, I presume. But anyhow, that's our language back in this part of the peninsula. But you're very welcome to Ard Mhóthair.
0: Unbelievable. So Dahi, or Paddy, even welcoming Dolly, go Ard Mhóthair. And then up she gets, not a bother, like, performs Coat of Many Colours, accompanied by Steve Coogan on guitar. I'm sure for anyone fan of the gloaming or ear lulling, or you'll have seen Steve many occasions. But what a moment for him 30 years ago as well. And Seamus Begley, I think, Aaron Muska, because Coat of Many Colours needs a bit of Busca Ciúil, but of course it does.
2: My name is Dolly and I'm here on vacation, and I had not planned to sing tonight. I was going to be entertained, but he says he knows my song Coat of Many Colours, and he asked me if I would sing.

0: Ventry.
1: Go on, Dolly. Like, can you imagine? And the people of Ventry went bananas. Unbelievable. And she thanked the crowd and went in her merry way, but not before coining her own name for Undangan.
0: Well, thank you very much and welcome to Dinglewood.
1: So from now on, it's Dinglewood to all of you. Incredible moment and incredible person. And how lucky, like I said at the top of this link, are we to have lived, on a timeline that Dolly Parton was part of, and to share all of her songs and the legacy that is her music. I woke up this morning at about 6:30, right, and I was getting ready for work, get ready to head out the door, and I threw Spotify playlist on shuffle. And I would say for a good 3 hours, I had Dolly music spilling out the windows of the apartment. And you just have to say, there isn't a song that isn't brilliant, and there isn't a thing that she stood for that I think isn't really inspirational for a woman and for anybody. She was really class. And Dolly, a chria chara, yes, Jager of a hamam dealish. Where we play Piece of Yoga, Dolly and Ish. Come on. Hop the Blondes. Real or fake? Hop Dolly Parton. This is Here You Come.

until we're bopping around and dancing in a little puddle in Stradbally to that one. Stradbally, what's wrong with me, Louise? Come on. It's the thoughts of the puddles that's kind of throwing me. But you know what? I am determined to stay optimistic because there's no such thing, and I do repeat, as the wrong weather. It is just the wrong clothes. Get over ourselves. We've had a gorgeous summer. Pull back out the rain max. Like, you'd swear we don't own coats. Come on, we're all Irish. Get out the oilskins, get the wax coats on, pair of Wellingtons, and on we go. We'll be fine. We'll have a ball. And I'm very excited. I cannot wait. Now, I'm not sleeping in a tent, so maybe it's all fine for me to feel high and mighty about that. But look, just go prepared. Come on. It'll be great. Electric picnic this weekend in Stradbally. And a reminder as well to you that you're listening out for our electric picnic pick. And that is the Undertones Teenage Kick. So when you hear it, you'll get a cue to text. You'll have the length of the song to text the word picnic plus your name and details to us on 087-4100-102. And potentially still win your way in if you don't have a ticket. Before Role Model High Hopes, we were listening to some Dolly Parton, Here You Come Again, remembering the icon truly that she was, and that night, that iconic night that

0: Paddy has some intel, though. Some boots on the ground journalism here from a Kerry man, I reckon.
1: They're nearly sure that Paddy's mother had met her out in Dingle during the day, bumped into her. So I think just Paddy's mother actually arranged it.
0: Go on, Mauro Chase. It's always the Irish mammies, isn't it? Can you imagine? I can imagine Paddy's mother meeting Dolly, strolling around, I don't know, Venturi somewhere, in around Dingle Town, saying, Dolly, do you know what you'll do now? You'll come back to my pub tonight and you'll play us an L song. Caroline's also been in touch to say, Louise, I can't go on air because I'm working, but when Dolly went through Newcastle West on her way to Dingle many years ago, her car pulled up at a small shop which is beside the church and she went into the shop herself. Many of the girls from the convent in Newcastle West saw her. No airs, no graces about her, Caroline. So there you go. That's another gas moment, isn't it, in the history of West Limerick. Do you remember the time, Dolly Parton? What did she buy in the shop, I wonder? Went in to get, you know, I don't know, bar of chocolate, what, 99? What was Dolly Parton buying in Newcastle West? Unbelievable. Iconic queen. We've got a few Dolly Parton quotes to live by as well, because if she left us with anything, obviously she left us with an incredible repertoire of music that we listen to forever and ever more. But also, the way she spoke and the things she said, quotes to live by, quotes to die by. Dolly Parton, here she is with some philosophies for life, I reckon.
2: I've been as poor as anybody could be, so I had everything to gain, nothing to lose.
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3: 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Lord, no, I've always been a sissy. 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
6: Wake up! 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

0: We all need somewhere. The teammates, the team mentors, the team makers, the administrators, the lift givers, the lift teachers, the county boards, the county legends, the flag raisers, the flag wavers, the newcomers, the old timers, the under eights, the over 80s, the best friends, the biggest rivals. Whoever we are, whatever our role, we all need somewhere that belongs to us all. GAA, where we all belong.
1: Louise Cantillon on today.

0: 6.
1: Yes, that was the moment you were all listening out for. I got so excited there and all caught up that I was actually shouting and roaring myself. No microphone turned on. Sweat dripping off me. The lines, the text lines, the phone lines, the WhatsApp lines, all going bananas. With, I would say, thousands upon thousands of you trying to win your way into Electric Picnic. Win those last few remaining pairs of tickets. And why wouldn't you, lads? Why would you not want to be one of the lucky winners joining us down in Strabally for what's going to be an incredible weekend of music and everything else? Unbelievable. Electric Picnic 2026. What is it? One sleep away for the early birds who go down Thursday. Two sleeps maybe for the rest of us who land on Friday. And you could be there with us. You could be winning on the other side of the phone line, winning your way in and joining us to dance around to Gorillaz, Lewis Capaldi, Fontaine, CMAT, Somber, Amble, Zara Larsson and many, many more. Where are we going? Who do we have on the phone? Right, let's do it. By any chance, Breida Quinn, are you there? Hello.
2: Yes, I am.
1: Breida, are you in the market for a pair of tickets to EP?
2: Yes, I am.
1: Go on. You don't sound that excited now. You don't sound like you've been sitting on the edge of your seat, Breida.
2: Well, I have. I've been intrigued every day, but I was listening on a smart speaker every day, but today I'm listening on my old-fashioned radio, so I was in straight away.
1: Breida, is that the secret?
2: My daughter and her friend, because I'll actually be going myself. I'm actually working there, but daughter is just crying out for tickets, so she's going.
1: Unbelievable. And come here. Now, Breida, we're not talking to an undercover pop star or anything. What are you working as, that EP?
2: Just stewarding.
1: You're playing the main stage.
2: I'm not sure yet. I'm not sure where I'll be.
1: Go on. Well, God,
2: hopefully.
1: Can I ask you a few questions now from the stewarding POV? So, obviously, are you a local woman, Breida?
2: No.
1: No?
2: I'm from Cork, yeah.
1: From Cork. And do you do this often?
2: Well, yeah. During the summer, I just did some concerts with an event company. So,
1: unreal.
2: You get to see them as well as working.
1: Yeah.
2: But it depends where you are, where you're standing.
1: I know. Do you know, I often think of the stewards that are like running the car park when the main act is on the main stage and you're like, oh, is it a bit like, but someone has to do it. So only for you, Breida.
2: Exactly, yeah. Well, luckily enough, I wasn't in the car park for any of them.
1: Good, very good.
2: I was able to see the majority of them.
1: Unbelievable. And come here, who's your daughter? Can we name and shame her?
2: Aisling.
1: Very good. Oh my goodness, are you going to ring Aisling and let her know?
2: I'll send her a message. She's working, I'll send her a message.
1: Dude, the best mom in Ireland. The award goes to you. So you've won a pair of tickets for Aisling and her pal.
2: Brilliant.
1: Yeah, in the nick of time. And we look forward to seeing you there. What have we any perks now that we can, I don't know, is there any way to sweet talk a steward to get a few, I don't know, perks at the picnic?
2: I don't know. Just be nice and that's all I say.
1: Absolutely. Well, that's a very good point. We'll see you down there, Breida.
2: Thank you very much, Lee.
1: Yeah, who are you looking forward to? Is there anyone that you're buzzing to see?
2: There's a few. I'd like to see Van Morrison. Don't know if I'll be able to. And Lewis Capaldi. And lots more.
1: Yeah. Some lineup, isn't it?
2: Yeah.
1: Unreal.
2: Exactly.
1: Well, Breida, thanks for tuning in. Let Aisling know the good news. We'll see you in Strabally. Good luck.
2: Bye.
1: There you go. Breida winning today's tickets and another chance for you to win because, yes, we've another pair of tickets to give away and another Electric Picnic pick for you to listen out for. The song you are now listening out for to win your way in is Florence Road and Hanging Out to Dry. When you hear it, that is your cue to text the word picnic plus your name and details to us on 087 4100 102. Good luck.

0: Fula Busserite for Brita, winning those tickets for her daughter Ashling for Electric Picnic. What a buzz. 2 days out as well. Unreal.
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0: All right, we do this on the show every week. We pick a song by an Irish artist and we play it for you every day. This week's choice is Dublin singer, songwriter and queen Liliana. Her single is called Breadcrumbs. She is from Luskin, County Dublin. And speaking of EP, actually, she performed there when she was only 18 before taking a break from music altogether to study law in Trinity. But now she's back, she's graduated, she's back on the Kjol bus and she's releasing incredible music just like this. I feel when I listen to her, I hear a young Dua Lipa. But you listen, let me know what you think. It's our Irish Track of the Week.

0: Liliana, that is Breadcrumbs. It's our Irish track of the week, all with thanks to Avamore. You can keep up to date with everything Lily Allen. Liliana. It's like a Freudian slip, you can't. It's like Lily Allen wants to come out of your mouth when you're saying Liliana. But you can keep up to date with everything she's doing online at Liliana Pinheiro Music on Instagram. Now, more music still to come. On the way, we've got some Gigi Perez. Sabrina Carpenter is in there too. Plus, I will remind you and tell you exactly the tune you were listening out for, because there is still a chance for you to win even more Electric Picnic tickets. We're giving you the chance to join us down in Strabally for only the biggest festival of the year. All those details on the way next.
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0: Sabrina Carpenter, Tears on Today FM. All right. On the way in the next hour, we've got some more Dolly Parton quotes to live by because, you know, she is an icon and a queen. 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It's all happening. He is coming on a big stadium tour to Dublin next July. He'll play in the Aviva. I'll give you all the details and your chance to win next. Stand by.
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11: Tributes paid from all over the world to Dolly Parton. It's 1 o'clock. I'm Laura Donnelly. Flags are flying at half-mast across America to pay tribute to Dolly Parton following her death. The country singer and actress was 80 and had been battling cancer. She sold more than 100 million records over a career which spanned 6 decades and raised millions for charity. Country music singer Margot O'Donnell was a close friend.
12: You know, Dolly, I said, I wouldn't have followed you first. I would have listened to Patsy Cline and Jean Shepherd. Oh, she says, that don't offend me for a minute.
11: Police in Spain are continuing to investigate the deaths of an Irish couple at a holiday property near Valencia. The couple, aged 45 and 50, were found by their two teenage children in the Cap Blanc neighbourhood. The Guardia Civil says an investigation is underway to establish how the couple died. Police say there is nothing to suggest they died violently, while investigators have not ruled out the possibility of an accident. A 16-year-old boy has appeared in court charged in connection with an e-scooter incident in Dublin. Another teenage boy was injured in the incident in Coolock last week. Today FM's Emily Keegan reports.
13: Shortly after 4pm on the 19th of August, Gardaí were alerted to an incident on Greencastle Road. A teenager who was driving an e-scooter was discovered on the roadside with serious injuries and was taken to Beaumont Hospital for treatment. A 16-year-old boy was arrested yesterday as part of the investigation and appeared before Dublin Children's Court this morning, charged with one count of assault causing harm. The accused, who can't be identified due to his age, was remanded on bail with conditions including he have no contact with the injured party, abide by a curfew and not drive any vehicle. He's due to appear in court again on the 7th of October for DPP directions.
11: The TUI says secondary school teachers are willing to take industrial action if they don't receive promised pay rises for Leaving Cert reforms. The Teachers Union of Ireland says an agreed 1% pay increase was due to be paid to members last September as part of changes to the senior cycle. The union is planning to ballot members on industrial action unless pay increases are implemented. And some CAO applicants may have started to get offers this afternoon. People are being advised to look at the available place options if they didn't get their first choice. Today FM News, more in an hour.
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15: Good afternoon, I'm Philip Egan. Defending champion Fiona Murta has finished second in her heat of the women's single sculls at the World Rowing Championship in Amsterdam. The gold medalist from last year in Shanghai has qualified automatically for the quarterfinal. Two-time Olympic gold medalist Fintan McCarthy has also finished second in his heat of the men's single sculls, so he advances to the quarters. Max Kremen and Zoe Hyde will go in the women's double sculls semi-final at 4 this afternoon, while Ross Corrigan and Nathan Timoney will be in the men's pair C final in the next half an hour. Manchester City have completed the signing of Morocco international Ayoub Bouadi from Lille. The 18-year-old will cost in the region of €100 million, which will make him the most expensive teenager in Premier League history. The midfielder, who played at the World Cup, has agreed a five-year deal. One player close to an exit from City is Omar Marmoush. Tottenham are close to completing a deal for the Egypt international, who'll join on a season-long loan, and then there's an obligation to buy next summer for up to £60 million. Meanwhile, Spurs, Everton and Newcastle are all in second-round action tonight in the Carabao Cup. Spurs are at home to Charlton, Newcastle face West Brom at St James's Park, and Everton are away to Preston. Meanwhile, Chelsea kick off their bid to qualify for the Women's Champions League this evening. The WSL side are at home to Real Sociedad for the first leg of their third round tie. And Keane O'Neill has been appointed head coach of the Cork senior hurlers for next season. The Kildare man left the Kerry football coaching team after last month's All-Ireland final loss to Mayo. To hear live commentary of the League of Ireland every Friday, download the Go Loud app now.
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11: Dull and damp this afternoon with patches of drizzle, humid with highs of 18 to 23 degrees.
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0: 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Somebody will win all of that cash this Friday, August 28th. Will it be you? 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You need to be in for your chance to win, that goes without saying. And loads of you have been getting involved since Katie last won on Friday. 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
0: All right, on we go with the Keolia Love again, London Shutter Today FM. You're with me, Louise Goodyear. Though music on the way from One Republic, Timbaland in there too, Olivia Dean, and your chance to win tickets to Noah Can. Stand by.

That is Baby Steps on Today FM. It is the music you love at lunch. All right, how do you fancy winning yourself tickets to Noah Kahan before they even go on sale? Wouldn't that be nice? Two-time Grammy-nominated Noah Kahan. Well, he has announced three massive stadium headline shows. He's going to be in Glasgow. He's going to be in London. But most importantly, he's going to be in Ballyoughlea. Yeah, he's playing in Dublin as part of the Last of the Bugs World Tour. And this is very exciting because I feel Noah Kahan loves a bit of Ireland. Like, and it is great because he's already currently on a very sold-out tour, the Great Divide World Tour. And he's coming to Dublin in November. And he's doing like three nights, isn't he? 19, 20. It's 21st, or is it the 19th, 21st and 22nd? He's a few nights in Dublin anyway, all of them sold out in a flash, so it is no surprise that he is back with a newly announced headline date, and he will perform in Dublin's Aviva Stadium on July 17th next summer. And this is unreal because it's just a few nights before he hops across the pond to play Wembley, so it's going to be a great tour and it's probably going to be bigger and better. So this may be, I reckon, the Great Divide is like the trial run for the Last of the Bugs World Tour, which is going to be incredible. So tickets go on sale for this tour on Friday, 28th of August. That is this Friday at 10 a.m. But we want to give you the chance to win a pair before they even go on sale. So you don't need to worry your pretty little head about setting any alarms or getting into virtual queues or any of that. You can win them right here, right now. So we're keeping it really simple. All you're doing between now and two is listening out for Noah Kahan's track Orbiter. When you hear Orbiter and you hear Noah Kahan on the radio, that is your cue to text the word Noah plus your name and details to us on 087 4100 102. We'll stick it in the draw and hopefully give you those tickets to Noah Kahan before they even go on sale. So there you go, you're listening out for Noah Kahan and Orbiter between now and two here on Today FM. Good luck. All right, let's play some Calvin Harris now and Queen Jazzy, but of course, it's Satisfy.

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1: One Republic, Timbaland, that is Apologise on Today FM. All right, don't go anywhere at all. We're back with more of the music you love on the way. Some Glass Animals, Lady Gaga is in there too. 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I'll run through our Today FM schedule for Electric Picnic 2026. 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
14: Today's forecast, sunshine, maybe rain, potentially hail. 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

0: Lady Gaga, The Edge of Glory on Today FM. It is the music you love at lunch. All right, before that, yes, you did hear Noah Kahan and Orbiter. It was the song you were listening out for to win your way into Noah Kahan, to win yourself tickets for the last of the Bugs World Tour before they even go on sale this Friday, August 28th at 10 p.m. You can obviously buy a pair, or you can just win them right here, right now. We're going to give away a pair immediately, actually. Is Kevin on the phone? Hello?
1: Yeah, hello, how's it going?
0: Kevin here. Not too bad. What's the crack, Kevin? How are you?
1: All good now, all good.
0: That's the job. Whereabouts in the country are you this lunchtime, Kevin?
1: I'm in Donegal town here, in Donegal.
0: Nice one. What's the weather like? Is it raining up in Donegal? Because the weather's changed in Dublin.
1: Small bit of drizzle, but I'm at the park with the kids here, so we're making the most of it.
0: Oh,
1: nice and warm.
0: That's the job. Schools aren't back yet, are they? Is it next week for you, Kevin?
1: Two kids are younger than school, but...
0: So then you don't have to worry about it at all.
1: Yeah, not yet. Next year.
0: Next year, that's the job. Kevin, are you a Noah Kahan fan?
1: Yeah, I am. I listen to him a lot.
0: Very good. Have you ever been to see him before?
1: I haven't seen him, no. I couldn't get tickets to the other concert in Dublin.
0: Well, there you go. Well, I'm happy to tell you, and I know your hands are full, so we won't keep you too long. The tickets are yours for next July in the Aviva. Congratulations.
1: That's great. Thank you very much.
0: You're very welcome. Who are the cuties you have with you?
1: Sorry?
0: Who are the cuties you have with you?
1: I've got Millie and Keane with me, and they both happen to say hello.
0: Go on, please say hello, Millie and Keane. Hi.
2: Hello.
0: Hi.
2: Hello.
0: How are you?
2: Back to business again.
1: Yeah.
0: What did you say in her gorgeous Donegal accent?
1: He's a boy and I'm a girl.
0: Millie, you're a genius. That's what you are. Come here. You can tell them both they deserve to go to the shop for an ice cream, I reckon.
1: Yeah, well, I'd love to hear that.
0: Yeah, that's it. Millie and Keane, off you go. Get your dad to bring you to the shop for an ice cream. I've said it on the national radio now, so you must do it, all right? We'll see you later, guys. Thanks for tuning in. Congrats, Kevin.
1: Yeah, thanks very much.
0: Bye, Millie and Keane. Bye.
1: Bye now.
0: Oh, cutest ever. Love that. You see, cutie patooties up on Donegal. That's it. Noah Kahan tickets up for grabs again tomorrow. If you didn't win them today, we'll give you another chance to win them tomorrow. And then that's it. You're on your own after that. You'll have to buy them Friday if you want them. But do get involved tomorrow. Tune in and we'll have another Noah Kahan tune. Erin Radio for you. All right, let's play some Glass Animals right now. This is Heat Waves. We could do it one ahead of Electric Picnic, what? Huh?

Waves on Today FM. So much love for Cutie, Millie and Kian. I tell you, their dad may have won tickets to Noah Kahan, but they stole the show, being just the cutest ever. Lots more music still to come on the way. We're also going to play some Dolly Parton before I hand you over to Dara Quilty, who's in for Ray for the afternoon. But right now, shall we play this? This is some new music from Lainey Wilson teaming up with John Mayer. And it is... it's a lovely single, bit of a guitar solo in here too that I think is lovely, and I think the name of the song is great because it's what I say to myself as I head out the door to work every morning. Phone, keys, wallet, and once you have them, you're alright, set for the day. Lainey Wilson, John Mayer on Today FM.

0: Lainey Wilson and John Mayer. That is Phone, Keys, Wallet on Today FM. Of all the days to play a little bit of country, I think today is that day as we remember Dolly Parton and so many beautiful tributes across all forms of media today. I've seen beautiful pictures in the paper. Every time I scroll online, there's another lovely clip from an archive somewhere. And she really is and was an icon of our time, I think. And we'll be watching videos and listening back to her music and reminiscing on gigs and things she said and the icon that she was for years and years and years to come. How lucky we are to have all of that. We're going to play some Dolly Parton and we're going to play the iconic 9 to 5 in just two songs time. So don't go anywhere and keep it here on Today FM.
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That's I. That is Animal on Today FM. All right, tune on Ella Dunvoher, and I'll leave you with this for the day that's in it. What else could we possibly finish the show on? Dolly Parton. Er yesterday, agus suvnis shiri, er ahanam.

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0: Tributes for Dolly Parton continue. It's 2 o'clock. I'm Laura Donnelly. Tributes are continuing to be paid from all over the world to Dolly Parton, who died after a short battle with cancer. The 80-year-old country music star released nearly 50 albums over a career spanning six decades. She also raised millions for charity. Flags are flying at half-mast across America. Country singer Margot O'Donnell recorded with Dolly and says she's lost a friend.
21: She'd tell me about what she was doing, and she had so many plans. She really had, and she was going to live them all. She wasn't ready to die.
0: Police in Spain are continuing to investigate the deaths of an Irish couple at a holiday property near Valencia. The couple, aged 45 and 50, were found by their two teenage children in Calera's Capblanc neighbourhood. The Guardia Civil says an investigation is underway to establish how the couple died. Police say there's nothing to suggest they died violently, while investigators haven't ruled out the possibility of an accident. A teenager has been charged over a serious incident involving an e-scooter in Dublin last week. The 16-year-old appeared before Dublin Children's Court this morning. Today FM's Emily Keegan reports.
3: Last Wednesday, Gardaí responded to an incident on Greencastle Road in Coolock where a teenage boy who had been driving an e-scooter was discovered on the roadside. He was taken to hospital for treatment of serious injuries. Yesterday, another teenage boy who cannot be named due to his age was arrested as part of the investigation. He appeared in court this morning charged with one count of assault causing harm. The accused was remanded on bail to appear in court again on the 7th of October. Conditions of his bail include no contact with the injured boy and an 11pm to 7am curfew.
0: CAO offers are out now. Students can log on to the portal to accept the offer they've been given and have until the 1st of September at 3pm to make a decision. And if you're tired, running is reportedly as effective as taking a nap. New research from McGill University in Canada shows going for a jog or doing a workout may be the best way to counter the effects of sleep deprivation. Scientists say 20 minutes of exercise is as effective as a 90-minute nap for keeping the brain sharp if you've had a bad night's sleep. Today FM News, more in an hour.
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15: Good afternoon, I'm Philip Egan. Defending champion Fiona Murta finished second in her heat of the women's single sculls at the World Rowing Championships in Amsterdam. The gold medalist from last year in Shanghai is qualified automatically for the quarterfinal. Two-time Olympic gold medalist Fintan McCarthy also finished second in his heat of the men's single sculls and is into the quarters as well. Magnus Kremen and Zoe Hyde will go in the women's double scull semi-final at 4 this afternoon, while Ross Corrigan and Nathan Timoney came second in the men's pair C final. Manchester City have completed the signing of Morocco international Ayoub Bouadi from Lille. The 18-year-old will cost in the region of €100 million, making him the most expensive teenager in Premier League history. The midfielder who played at the World Cup has agreed a 5-year deal with City. One player on his way out of City is Omar Marmoush. Tottenham are close to completing a deal for the Egypt international. He'll join on a season-long loan with an obligation to buy next summer for up to £60 million. Spurs are in action in the second round of the Carabao Cup tonight at home to Charlton. Newcastle face West Brom at St James's Park and Everton are away to Preston. Chelsea will kick off their bid to qualify for the Women's Champions League this evening. The WSL side are at home to Real Sociedad for the first leg of their third round tie. And Keane O'Neill has been appointed head coach of the Cork Senior Hurlers for next season. The Kildare man left the Kerry football coaching team after last month's All-Ireland final loss to Mayo. To hear live commentary of the League of Ireland every Friday, download the Go Loud app now.
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19: The weather outside is weather.
0: Dull and damp with patches of drizzle, humid with highs of 18 to 23 degrees.
20: That's the description of the show in the absence of Ray Foley today. It is going to be dull and damp.
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1: Kingfisher, The Sun Will Never Settle on Today FM, playing the music you love. It is Dara Quilty on What the Hell's Going On? 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
1: 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The turn is too fast. Do we need to do Mental Health Wednesdays? Are you okay?
3: Yeah, feeling good on a Wednesday. Feeling good on a Wednesday.
1: I think I have that set. This is for real. This seasonal affective disorder where my mood is affected by the gray. Is it gray where you are? And will it be like this for the weekend? It's really hard to predict. And you know this if you're in farming. Really, the weather is so inaccurate all the time for the picnic this weekend. But just have a few days left of Today FM's Electric Picnic Pick. Completely sold out. And as the official radio partner of Electric Picnic, we have our final tickets to give away today and tomorrow. For your chance to win, you listen out for the latest Electric Picnic Pick. And Louise Cantillon just revealed the new pick is Florence Road and the song Hanging Out to Dry. That is Florence Road and the song Hanging Out to Dry. I suppose I should play a bit of it for you. You know, Florence Road are going to kill it, I think. They're absolutely brilliant. Florence Road, Hanging Out to Dry. That's the song. Yeah, Florence and the Machine. Oh, thank you. When you hear the song being played, that is when you get texting. This is the one. They only have a few songs, but you know this one. Go. That's the one we're listening to. So next time that is played on Today FM, you have the duration of the song to text Picnic with your details to 087-4100-102. Whatever it is, 3 minutes and 20 seconds. Florence Road, Hanging Out to Dry, your final chance to win weekend tickets for Electric Picnic from Today FM. All right, in the next 5 minutes, I'll be looking for someone to play When I Was 17. Stay with me.
4: No fighting. 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

0: Zara Larsson, Midnight Sun on Today FM, playing the music you love. It is Derek Quilty on, and I know I do this a lot. People are saying, what the hell, Foley, does he ever do his own show? He does. He works incredibly hard, you know, Ray Foley. I heard him the other day taking the absolute out of me. Thank God JP said I like Quilty, and Foley, I used to look up to him. I've changed my mind.
1: When I was 17.
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0: I thought we were friends. I thought all those hours I spent sitting outside his house in my car, I thought that we were friends. I bought binoculars on Amazon so Ray and I could go bird watching together. I'm actually going to move on now. Do you know what? I love doing Dave Moore's show. That was brilliant that there yesterday. Lovely guy. When I was 17, while Ray and JP were away on their holidays, Ray's at a wedding today. We did When I Was 17, brought it to the afternoons, and people loved it because it's an excuse to play some sort of ridiculous song in full on Today FM, something we wouldn't think of. Essentially, it's where we play whatever was playing when you were 17 years old, regardless of when it was. We'll go into the old archive here at Today FM, which is a box. Dates all the way back. Ray Darcy left a lot of his CDs in here. Look at that. Ray Darcy. Now that's what I call Music 7. Brilliant. So we have all the songs from all the years, dating back to the late 1500s. If you would text in your name and the year you were born, that's all I need. Your name and the year you were born, 087-4100-102. From that, we'll work out when you were 17 years old. We'll go into the old box here and we'll see what CDs we have from your year. And ultimately, we'll throw some songs at you. It'll be your choice. Very little thinking. It's not a trick. It's not a quiz. It's an excuse. Your name and the year you were born, 087-4100-102. And I don't know where we're going to be going when I was 17 in the next 10 minutes, baby.
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Tipsy, a bar song on Today FM. It is Derek Quilty on When I Was 17, where we play whatever was playing when you were 17 years old. We are ready to go, and I'm going to get into it. Who knows what year it's going to be, straight after brand new Sienna Spyro. This song is called Great Expectation. Today.

0: Justice, D-A-N-C-E on Today FM. Playing the music you love. It is Derek Wilty on for Foley this afternoon, and a very good afternoon to you.
1: When I was 17.
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0: Where we play whatever was playing when you were 17 years old, and it's going to be a good one today because we are going to 1994 when Elaine was 17.
6: Wow!
0: Elaine, what the hell? What the hell happened? How did we end up in 2026 together? How are you?
7: I'm good, thank you.
0: Where are you listening to Today FM this afternoon?
7: Raheny.
0: And in Raheny, that's in Dublin. Is it a grey day for you?
7: It's overcast, but it's warm.
0: Do you have kids going back to school this week, or is there any children?
7: Do.
0: Nephews,
7: I
0: nieces,
7: do.
0: Your own kids?
7: The baby just started secondary school.
0: What? So
7: that's where we're at.
0: First year. What? My God. A baby boy, is it?
7: A girl.
0: Baby girl, right. Jeez.
7: Girls.
0: Was she nervous about it?
7: She's actually okay. She's doing okay. She did Monday and Tuesday, off today and then back tomorrow for a full day.
0: Yeah, it's daunting.
7: Yeah, it's a lot.
0: It's daunting for going from being the big kid to the tiniest little kid. And as a man going to secondary school, I remember the first year and... You think you're big because you just finished sixth class and then you're in school and there's other students, fellas walking around with beards and mustaches.
7: Yeah.
0: You're like, Jesus Christ, these guys are 6 years old enough to be my father. What the hell's going on?
7: They drove here, yeah.
0: Good Lord. Okay, 1994, you're 17. Are you from Raheny? Were you in Raheny in 1994?
7: Yeah, I sure was.
0: Where were you going out at that time? Where were the places in Dublin to go sneak
7: God,
0: into?
7: God, Arcane. I was 17, so I was leaving third year.
0: Yeah.
7: So I was kind of a good girl, didn't really drink till after the leaving third, yeah, I suppose it was down to Artane and then out to Tomangos probably, and yeah.
0: Tomangos, Dublin, free entry before 11.
7: That's it.
0: All right, so can you confirm, Elaine, you've got no idea what songs you're about to hear from 1994?
7: No clue. And I'm trying to rack my brain, but yeah.
0: It's a mixed bag. We got loads to get through. So just, you know, take mental notes here. Keep them in your head. We'll go through a few songs and at the end we'll go over them all. Ultimately, it'll be your choice and we'll play one of them in full here. But it's such a good year. We got a good few for you to listen to. 1994 is a cracking year for music. Now tell me, this is one of the biggest selling songs. Do you remember this?
7: Wet, wet, wet. Yes.
0: Wet, wet, wet is correct. You got it.

0: Elvis. We could stop there, but we won't. 1994. What else was playing around the radio then? What else were people listening to?
1: Oh, I Saw the Sign, is it?
0: Oh my God, you're right. Ace of Base. Very good. Very quick. Oh my, it's not even a quiz. You're crushing it. All right. Okay, a curveball. It's not Green Day.
1: Okay.
0: You're in the right arena. This was an this was on it was an ad for Levi's jeans. We don't know this band outside. Oh, this is a band, Still Skin. It's called Inside. Were you a rocker at all?
1: I doubled. I was quite versatile. I didn't mind.
0: 1994 is a good year. I mean, I don't know how to whittle this down. Here's another one. Confusing now, but you know this song.
1: I do know it. Is that The lads that wore the E17?
0: E17 is

0: economy, all right. Yeah, E17, the one that wasn't the Christmas song.
1: Yeah, no, they all wore duffels.
0: Yes,
1: all year round.
0: They did. All right, one more. We got. Well, just let me just do one more for you.
2: Let's get ready to rumble.
0: What?
1: Ant and Dec?
0: Yeah. Ant and Dec, yeah. Or PJ and Duncan, as they

0: jeez, this is crazy behaviour. Ludicrous array of songs. In fairness, Elaine, you knew loads of those.
1: There you go.
0: Very good there performance. God, in order, right? These are the songs we heard, 1994. We'll play one of them. Wet, Wet, Wet, Love Is All Around. Ace of Base, The Sign. Yeah. Stiltskin, Inside, that rock song that was on the Levi's ad all over the place. East 17, It's All Right. PJ and Duncan, Let's Get Ready to Rumble. They're all from 1994. Are you happy with those choices?
1: Yeah. They're dipped everywhere.
0: We went into all pots of 94. Now, would you be hemming and hawing between two songs, or is there an obvious winner, an obvious choice to make here? Talk to me. What's in your head?
1: Leave Insert. I think I remember the girls kind of, E17 would have been the one, I think. Yeah, I think that's the one I could picture us all jumping around ridiculously at.
0: E17.
1: Yeah.
0: Is that your final answer? Because there is no going back once we...
1: We'll have a blast from the past.
0: E17 is your final answer.
1: Yeah.
0: All right. Okay. Well, I'm going to play E17 in full.
1: Thank you.
0: You're very welcome. Enjoy the rest of your day and thank you for playing.
1: Well done. No matter. Thank you so much.
0: All right. Here we go.
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0: What a tune. Like, I mean, I would never have played that if it wasn't for you, Elaine. Thank you for listening. E17, It's All Right. Wow. From 1994.
1: It's really all right.
0: Brilliant. Now, it won't be long before we have to listen to their Christmas song. A huge amount of people texting in on WhatsApp as well. 087-4100-102. That remembered the Stillskin song from the ad. I knew it was on an ad. I think it was... It was the Levi's ad that it was on. Anyway, that's what we do when I was 17. We'll do it again next time I'm on Today FM with Alex Warren, Eternity, next.
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0: about that. The Coral, Dreaming of You, Today FM, playing the music you love. It is Derek Quilty, just after 3 o'clock. A little one-note guessing game action is on the way if you're on the road. Just stay listening. New amount in the cash machine. 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
12: It's almost 3 o'clock. 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
13: Forsa members at Oberstown to attend the Workplace Relations Commission. It's 3 o'clock. I'm Laura Donnelly. Forsa union members will attend the Workplace Relations Commission tomorrow for talks on Oberstown. Staff and management at the Children's Detention Centre are locked in a dispute over resourcing and safe staffing levels. Campus management has requested a planned work stoppage on Monday and Tuesday be called off to facilitate talks. However, it's understood that action has not been called off as of yet. Meta has agreed to pay up to $16.6 billion to dozens of US states to settle claims its social media platforms harmed children. However, the company has denied wrongdoing while agreeing to the settlement, according to court papers. The landmark trial saw Meta accused of knowingly and deliberately designing features which get children addicted to its platforms, including Facebook, Instagram, and WhatsApp. Police in Spain say there's nothing to suggest an Irish couple found dead near Valencia suffered violent deaths. The man and woman were discovered yesterday in a rented property. The Guardia Civil says an investigation is underway. Officers say they're keeping an open mind on the possibility of an accident. A teenager has been charged over an incident involving an e-scooter in Dublin last week. The 16-year-old appeared before Dublin Children's Court this morning. Today FM's Emily Keegan reports.
14: Last Wednesday, Gardaí responded to an incident on Greencastle Road in Coolock where a teenage boy who had been driving an e-scooter was discovered on the roadside. He was taken to hospital for treatment of serious injuries. Yesterday, another teenage boy who cannot be named due to his age was arrested as part of the investigation. He appeared in court this morning charged with one count of assault causing harm. The accused was remanded on bail to appear in court again on the 7th of October. Conditions of his bail include no contact with the injured boy and an 11pm to 7am curfew.
13: Dolly Parton's legacy beyond music is being remembered following the country music legend's death at the age of 80. Singers including Taylor Swift have paid tribute, with many also praising her charity work. Flags are flying at half-mast in the US. And CAO offers are out now. Students can log on to the portal to accept the offer they've been given and have until the 1st of September at 3pm to make a decision. Today FM News, more in an hour.
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18: Good afternoon, I'm Stephen Doyle. Defending champion Fiona Murta has advanced to the women's single sculls quarterfinals at the World Rowing Championships. The Galway native was second in her heat this afternoon in Amsterdam. Fintan McCarthy has qualified for the quarterfinals of the men's event after a second place finish in his heat. Max Cremin and Zoe Hyde will race in the women's double sculls semi-final just before 4 o'clock Irish time, while Imogen Magner and Natalie Long will be up first in the women's pairs semi-final for a 3:27 start. Ross Corrigan and Nathan Timoney finished second in the men's pair C final earlier. And the second round continues in the English League Cup this evening. Newcastle United host West Bromwich Albion, while Bradford City take on Burnley. Tottenham Hotspur are at home to Charlton Athletic. Spurs spent over €350 million so far this summer, but were shocked by a 3-0 defeat to Brentford in their opening Premier League game at the weekend. Manager Roberto De Zerbi insists things will improve.
19: We have to find the condition to become team quickly. We started the project right now, not last season. Last season we fought to stay up, and this season it started to become better. It's not like this. Maybe, I hope, I want.
18: Those games kick off at 7:45, while at 8 Everton make the trip to Preston North End. 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
13: Afternoon with patches of rain, some bright spells developing, highs of 17 to 23 degrees.
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20: Dara Quilty, day in, day out, still getting away with it.
0: Oh, thank you, sir. Thank you. Little one-note guessing game action on the way in a few minutes. Stay with me for that, please.

The Swell on Today FM, playing the music you love. It is Derek Roll to hear. This next song I'm about to play was a consideration for the One Note Guessing Game today, but frankly, I think it's way too easy, and I don't like an easy song, and I feel like if I gave you this, I don't think there'd be any competition. So why don't I just burn this song and play it now with the One Note Guessing Game 5 minutes away. It's Wonderwall, Today FM.

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1: Young Ray, Where Is My Husband? On Today FM, playing the music you love. It is Derek Quilty on to conduct the One Note Guessing Game. Here we go. Oh, it's a juicy one today. Giving you the first note and only the first note of a song. And from hearing us, I need you to correctly identify both artist and song title. The rules are stern, stern but fair. I think you can do it. Someone always gets it. Although recently, I've been trying to make it a little bit harder recently. We've had a few close calls where I've been like, well, I don't actually know what the protocol is if no one gets it. I don't want to do that thing where I tell someone the answer and go, oh, just say this. It defeats the purpose. 087-4100-102. WhatsApp is best. First note of what song by who? All right, here we go.

0: Where would that go off to next? Oh, 087-4100-102. Put your name on there. Now, if you do text in, expect a call back. I think we're on a little private number hotline here. In case that puts you off. Also, same thing if you're entering the cash machine, by the way. I'm pretty sure that's a private number. If you ever entered the cash machine, just make sure you have that turned off. 087-4100-102. Give it two more times. We'll check the guesses coming in the next 10 minutes. If you're on the road, stay with us. And the brand new song from Florence Road, 7563, is coming up.
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Dua Lipa, Dance the Night on Today FM, playing the music you love. It is Dara Quilty here. What do the Florence Road fans call themselves? Flow Rose? If you're a fan of Florence Road, are you called a Flow Row? My question is, they have a new song. Is it called 7563? Is it called 7563? Is it called 7563? Either way, I love it. Florence Road, I'll go with 7563, the new song on Today FM, with the guesses for the one-note guessing game after this.

0: Yeah, the brilliant Florence Road, 7563, their new song on Today FM, playing the music you love. It is Derek Wiltsy here. How are you? Very good afternoon.
1: We had a lovely wine lunch. We had a lovely wine lunch today, FM. Compliments of the...
0: Wonders that ever happened. 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Giving you the first note and only the first note of a song. It's tricky today, evidently. I'm told the people in the phone department, they're scratching their heads. Now, artist and song title must be correct for this, you know? What do you reckon? 087-4100-102 is a number. You could get a call back if you text in, so do expect a call. Unless the first person gets it right. Who's over there on line one today?
2: My name is Killian. Sorry, I'm in work.
0: That's all right, Killian. Would you like to keep it short and sweet and me to skip all the banter? Like, how was your relationship with your father? When was the last time you told your brother that you loved him and all that sort of stuff?
2: Yeah. I'm here. I'm outside now. I let the girls know that. I can't be on the till.
0: where are you working? You doing checkouts? Where are you?
2: I'm in Balbriggan and working for Friends of Autism and ADHD.
0: Absolutely brilliant. Is it a charity situation? Can people...
2: It's a charity shop, yeah.
0: What's it called?
2: Friends of Autism and ADHD.
0: Friends of Autism and ADHD, and is it on the main street in Balbriggan?
2: Yeah, just right beside the bank there.
0: And do you sell secondhand clothing and or like furniture and stuff like that?
2: Secondhand clothing, mainly.
0: I love that. You know what we call that now to be cool? Thrifting. We're going thrift shopping.
2: That's it. Up here.
0: We're thrifting. All right. Well, if anyone is in and around Balbriggan, go and pay you a visit, I say. One note guessing game action. Yeah. Thanks for having Today FM on in the shop. What do you think the answer is?
2: Well, I thought it was Bastille Pompeii.
0: Bastille Pompeii. It's not the right answer. It's not. But at least we got the plug for the shop in.
2: 100%.
0: Yeah. 10% right, off. 10% off for anyone who mentions Today. Actually, no money off. What am I talking about? 10% added on as a donation if anyone mentions Today FM. Is that it?
2: 100%.
0: Good to talk to you, man. Thanks for taking our call.
2: All right. Have a great day.
0: It's not Bastille Pompeii. Have a listen to this. First note of what song by who? We'll go over to Blanet. Hello, Blanet. Are you in Galway?
3: I am indeed.
0: Is it raining today? Is it raining?
3: It was earlier, but it's not anymore, thank God.
0: The rain has passed.
3: Yes.
0: Oh my God, thank the Lord. It could have been the best this summer in the history of the county of Galway, I think, this year, actually.
3: Oh, definitely. Definitely one for sure.
0: I think. Well, where in Galway are you?
3: I'm in South Galway. I'm near Kinvara.
0: We love Kinvara, County Galway. Spent a lot of time. What is this? Tully's in Kinvara.
3: Yeah.
0: Tully's in Kinvara. Yeah. See, deep roots. I've broadcast live from Kinvara before. You know that.
3: Oh, very good.
0: I've done my show from Kinvara, and people text in saying that I'm going to come and find you, which is a little bit terrifying. So I'm kind of afraid of the people of Kinvara. One note guessing game. What have you got for me?
3: I don't know. I don't know. Is it right? Heaven is a place on earth. A wild guess.
0: Do you know the artist?
3: Belinda Carlisle.
0: Belinda Carlisle. Yeah. That is who sings that song, but it's not the right answer. It's
3: no
0: not.
3: Worries.
0: Have a wonderful time. Shout out to Kinvara.
3: Thanks.
0: Bye. Was that on an ad for Butlins at one point, or Mosney? Ooh, heaven is a place on earth. This summer at 087-4100-102. It is not Belinda Carlisle. Have a listen. First note of what song by who? There's a Belinda Carlisle and there's a Brandy Carlisle, isn't there? There's a Belinda, there's a Brandy, and there's a Dave. Is it a Dave? Hello, Dave.
4: Hey, Derek. How are
0: Dave, Is there a Brandy Carlisle? There is a Brandy, isn't there?
4: There's a Brandy. I don't know her surname. Like Monica and Brandy? No?
0: No.
4: No, I don't know.
0: There's a famous, I think it is Brandy. American. A famous American singer. Brandy.
4: Oh, I don't know.
0: God, if only we had some sort of way of finding out quickly on the internet. One note guessing game, Dave. Are you good at this game?
4: All right. 50-50.
0: 50-50 cash back. What have you got? First note of what song by who? What do you reckon?
4: I reckon it's DJ Sammy with Heaven.
0: DJ Sammy with Heaven. That's an excellent guess, but you're not right. Oh my God.
4: No?
0: It is not the song Heaven by DJ Sammy. You wouldn't believe it.
4: Right, okay.
0: I think somebody in here is after throwing you under the bus. I don't know who's after these calls, Dave, but that's not right.
4: It's the same intro and all, but yeah, okay.
0: You have a lovely day, man. Lovely talking to you, Dave.
4: You too.
0: It's not DJ Sammy Heaven. What the hell? Wow. 087-4100-102. This is going on longer than I thought it would. Karen, hello.
5: How are you, Dara?
0: I'm doing great. How are you? I mean, this is going on for ages. How are you?
5: I'm not too bad at all.
0: Where in the country are you?
5: I'm in Mayo.
0: Where in Mayo specifically?
5: I'm in Castlebar.
0: And how have the last couple of weeks been? I mean, is it still...
5: we're still in the giddy stage now.
0: Are you still giddy about it?
5: Yeah, I am. Everyone is.
0: It's the best thing that's happened in the country all year, I think.
5: It is. And this is going to go on for the rest of the year.
0: And as it should. Did you watch it at home? Did you watch it in a pub? Did you have tickets?
5: I watched it at home and I've watched it a few times since.
0: Oh, yeah, yeah. You have to. Yeah, you have to.
5: Exactly.
0: You have to relive it. One note guessing game.
5: So it is DJ Sammy.
0: It is DJ Sammy. No, he just said DJ Sammy Heaven and it was... Dave was just on. What song?
5: The Boys of Summer.
0: Boys of Summer by DJ Sammy. I don't know if I know that one. You're absolutely correct. Look at that. Mayo victorious again. Come on. Who's in the background?
5: This is a big thing in our office, Dara. Every day, the pride we take in whoever wins this competition. It's a big thing, like.
0: Who's there with you?
5: Well, I won't say now where we work. We're not brain surgeons or anything.
0: You don't need to say the establishment, but please give a shout out to your fellow One Note Guessing Game players.
5: Well, I will. I have Deirdre, Noreen, Ava, Anya, and Olga.
0: And now, who got this right, Karen? Be honest. Whose guess was...
5: Me.
0: The Boys of Summer. You knew that.
5: I did. I love all the old dance stuff.
0: So many people guessed Heaven. It is Boys of Summer. This is how it should sound. Well, please turn it up as loud as the radio goes in the office, Karen. Congratulations and well done to you. Bye-bye. You are the winner today. DJ Sammy on Today FM.

0: Full thing, DJ Sammy, Boys of Summer on Today FM. I mean, kudos to Karen complaining to a manager in County Mayo for getting that right for the one note guessing game. This has never happened before. Usually we do a big long list of credit where credit's due. Other people that text in the right answer that we didn't get to speak with. But that list today is almost exclusively DJ Sammy and the song Heaven. There is one other person, Karen, as far as we can see, that got this correct. As far as we can see, Matthew in Tyrone was the only other person out of the hundreds of texts that identified that it was Boys of the Summer. Hundreds for DJ Sammy in Heaven. But credit where credit's due to Matthew in Tyrone. Oh my goodness me. I want to tell you about something special happening on Today FM tonight, marking the sad passing of Dolly Parton, as we all learned yesterday evening. And Bruno Mars is on the way next.
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0: Stars, I Just Might on Today FM, playing the music you love. It is Derek Quilty. I was on last night as well. I do a show on Tuesday nights called Today FM Soundtracks every weeknight here on Today FM. It's pretty cool. There's a different like musical offering, like specialist kind of shows. Last night at Soundtracks, it's all music from movies and musicals, and we do play Dolly Parton on it. So I spoke about it last night. We did a small tribute to Dolly, but I mean, if there's a person to do it, and she was on with Dave Moore this morning speaking about this from Today FM is Clodagh Lawler. 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Brilliant show. 10 to midnight. It's all country music. Clodagh is an incredible country singer. So she'll be on from 10 p.m. tonight. A full hour of Dolly Parton. Remembering and celebrating her life. Very hard-hitting to a lot of musicians. An incredibly positive person. Today FM Country Hits with Clodagh Lawler tonight from 10 p.m. is the Dolly Parton special. Coming up just after 4 o'clock, role model and an update on the old cash machine.
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3: 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Liz McManus on the Culture Club, and also we'll be finding out about a court settlement by Meta for nearly $17 billion because of the way it treats children.
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13: Hundreds missing following flash flood in Nepal. It's 4 o'clock. I'm Laura Donnelly. Two Irish people are feared missing after flash flooding in Nepal, which has left at least 95 people dead. A tour operator says two Irish people are among a missing group, also including 12 British nationals, including a 13-year-old girl. It's understood over 380 people are missing, with local authorities asking neighbours in India and China for help. Sky's Neville Lazarus has more.
14: Pictures of homes being swept away. A number of villages have been affected. So far, the military has said they've rescued close to 100 people. They've been taken to various hospitals. They've called for also private helicopters because those are the main means of transport.
13: Nearly half of applicants for a Level 8 college course got an offer for their first choice. Almost 91,000 CAO offers have been sent this afternoon. Students have until 3 p.m. on the 1st of September to accept. It comes as some student, parent and teacher groups call for reform of the system. Higher Education Minister James Lawless says proposals are being considered, but the current system is still fair.
15: These days, there's so much more than the Leave It Cert as the avenue to go forward. It's certainly a tried and trusted method for those that follow through the CO into university, but there are many, many other pathways, equally valid, equally strong.
13: Meta has agreed to settle a US court case which accused it of deliberately designing its platforms to get children addicted. The owner of Facebook and Instagram is to pay a maximum of $16.68 billion. While it still denies any wrongdoing, the firm is going to disable some features on teen accounts, such as having the number of likes on a post visible. American landmarks have been lit up in pink in memory of Dolly Parton. Taylor Swift described her legacy as everlasting. Paul McCartney says, "We will always love you." She donated millions to charity and was known for her literary philanthropy. Fans have been laying flowers at her Dollywood theme park in Tennessee.
16: She was just a woman with the heart of gold.
17: She gave back to where she came from. She always remembered her roots.
18: She was a unifier about peace, love, understanding, and the world needs more Dolly Partons.
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20: Good afternoon, I'm David Seagrave. Mags Cremin and Zoe Hyde are currently in semi-final action in the women's double sculls at the World Rowing Championships. Earlier on, Imogen Magner and Natalie Long had to settle for a place in the B final of the women's pair. Defending champion Fiona Murta advanced to the women's single sculls quarterfinals. She took second place in her heat this afternoon, while Fintan McCarthy also finished second in the men's single sculls to reach the quarterfinals. There was also a second place finish for Ross Corrigan and Nathan Timoney in the men's pair C final. In soccer, European nations are expected to withdraw their threat of a boycott of FIFA competitions. UEFA had proposed pulling out of international tournaments in the wake of Gianni Infantino's failed plans to sell stakes in the World Cup. Sky News reports that alternative options of protesting the FIFA president are now being discussed. And Anna Foster is the first Irish golfer in the field on day one of the KPMG Ladies Irish Open. The Dublin native will tee off on the back nine at the K Club just before 8 o'clock tomorrow morning. To access three free Off the Ball podcast a month, download the Go Loud app now.
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13: Cloudy this afternoon with patches of rain, some bright spells developing. Next bright. Line, highs of 17 to 23 degrees.
0: Spells developing. Highs of
13: 17 to 23 degrees.
0: 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I just write my phone number down there, Laura, if you want to give me a call anytime, all right?
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0: 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The lines will close at 3 p.m. Then we make the call. You must answer within five rings. 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
0: 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Got Role Model, that new song, I love it. High Hopes 3000 after Olivia Rodrigo. 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I know.

0: That is a band known commonly as the Arctic Monkeys. Fluorescent Adolescent here on Today FM with Derek Wilty, playing the music you love. Where is Ray Foley? Why am I always here? Well, he's just gone to a wedding and he will be back tomorrow afternoon. Patrick in Cork.
1: Quilty, you're going to have some paycheck at the end of this month. When was the last time you had a day off, man?
0: I tell you honestly, I think I have worked every single day since the 1st of July. And I'm still on probation.
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0: It's volunteer work. It's volunteer work. And it's great to be here. But Today FM's lineup will resume as per usual tomorrow. Because I'll be at Electric Picnic this weekend. We're broadcasting live from Electric Picnic this year, which is very exciting. Yeah, if you're not going, or if you've got a day ticket or something like that, have the radio on Today FM. Or if you're on your way down, have the radio on Today FM. It's a completely different lineup across the weekend, which you can look at on Today FM's Instagram at Today FM. On Friday, Louise Cantillon will start the whole thing. Lunchtime live from Electric Picnic. Ray and JP will be live from Stradbally on Friday afternoon. And they're even pulling in Ian Dempsey. Ian Dempsey will be down there on Saturday. Dave Moore will be down there on Sunday. I'll be live on Saturday evening, 6 p.m. to 8 p.m., live from Electric Picnic. And it's completely sold out. I'm excited for it. I say live from Electric Picnic. I'm kind of curious, do we have the technology where I can broadcast live from the campsite? If you already have tickets and you're going and you're camping, you do me a favor, 087-4100-102. Would you let me know what campsite you're staying in? And would you have any interest in me coming down and doing radio live from your tent? I don't think anyone has done that before. It's 087-4100-102. And if you don't have tickets, we have them until Thursday, I suppose. Would that be the last pair? Is today? It's probably tomorrow will be the last day, I guess, because you'd want to get moving. It's fully sold out. And as we are the official radio station of Electric Picnic, with that comes great responsibility. We're giving away tickets. And we've been doing it all month. We choose a specific song from one of the artists on the lineup, and that becomes our Electric Picnic pick. And today, Louise Cantillon revealed the current active pick is this song by Florence Road. Now, I'm not playing it. I'm just giving you a little snippet of it here. The biggest new band from Ireland. Hanging Out to Dry. That is the current Electric Picnic pick. So when you hear that song being played in full at some point on Today FM, you have the duration of the song. And I can tell you it's 3 minutes and 29 seconds long. 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Not now, when you hear Florence Road Hanging Out to Dry. 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You too, Street of Dreams.

0: You two, Street of Dreams, Today FM, playing the music you love. It is Derek Quilty on here. Very excited for Electric Picnic this weekend and the fact that Today FM are broadcasting live across the weekend. Come do a show from our motorhome from Peter, and he's giving me the number. Jamie says, come broadcast from our caravan and campervan side D. Jamie, hello.
1: Hello.
0: Campervan side D, what does that mean?
1: I don't know, that's where we are.
0: Is that an allocation? So you're going down in a campervan or a caravan or what is it?
1: Caravan.
0: So this is a caravan that's back of the car?
1: Yeah.
0: Who owns the caravan? You guys do?
1: Yeah, we do. We bought it for Electric Picnic.
0: You bought it for the picnic?
1: Yeah.
0: Wow. Who's that with you and beside you?
1: This is my son, Michael.
2: Hi.
0: Hi, Michael. What age are you?
2: I am 11.
0: Tell me this, Michael. Are you going to Electric Picnic?
2: I am going to Electric Picnic.
0: Oh, that is so cool. Have you ever been to a music festival before, Michael?
2: I have not, no.
0: Oh, my God. And how did you get tickets for this?
2: How do we get tickets?
1: We got them when they went on sale in September.
0: Yeah. Jamie, it sells out so fast. And I noticed on the news this year, they were asking, will you reveal the lineup before selling them? And they said, no, we're sticking to our guns. Isn't it like the second the festival ends, they go on sale for next year? Is that what you did?
1: Yeah, that's what we did, yeah.
0: So this is exciting. Who's going? Is it just the two of you or who else is going?
1: So it's myself, my husband, my three kids, my sister, her three kids, and two other families that we know as well and their kids.
0: And are you all going in caravans?
1: We went in a convoy today, so we're all beside each other in the camper van side.
0: Are you there now?
1: Well, no, we just left, but we were there and parked up and all.
0: Oh, wow. Okay, now, if I keep your details, I got Alex is producing the broadcast. Do you think that we could come and inspect your caravan and do a bit of live radio? Michael, would you mind if we came and try and, if we could find you, would you mind if we did a bit of live radio from the caravan?
2: Come, no bother.
0: Would that be all
2: right?
0: I
2: do not mind.
0: You wouldn't mind that?
2: No, not at all.
0: Okay, I'm going to speak to my people, Michael, and I'll have my people speak to your people.
2: Oh, perfect.
0: Listen, you
2: have I'll be on to your people and your people will be on to my people.
0: No, my people will be on to your people if your people will talk to my people, Michael.
2: Yes.
0: My people will get onto your manager.
2: Yes, my manager. My manager will be onto your people.
0: Yeah, your manager will be onto my people and then we'll arrange the broadcast. Would you be available for an interview on site, Michael, before your performance?
2: Yes, I would. 100% would.
0: Okay, Michael. Well, listen, you have a very fun time. Don't forget earplugs because it can be quite loud. Enjoy the camping with your family.
2: Thank you.
0: There you go. Wow, brilliant. Okay, we'll try and sort that out. Electric Picnic. 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
13: Today's the day in which tens of thousands of students received college offers through the CAO. We'll be talking to the Minister for Further and Higher Education, James Lawless. Why are Gardaí the highest paid group in the public sector? How much of that is due to overtime? And why is it so difficult to fill the ranks when extra Gardaí are needed? We're going to be talking about to the landlords about providing student accommodation. Tributes pouring in for Dolly Parton. We'll be adding to those with Ed Smith and Keith Duggan. Charlie Weston will have our weekly personal finance spot. Ian Guider is going to be telling us about how Meta is to pay nearly $17 billion to settle an American legal action about the harm to children caused by its products. And in the Culture Club, we'll be joined by former politician turned novelist Liz McManus.
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14: Thanks, Matt. Two Irish people are feared missing after flash flooding in Nepal, which has left at least 95 dead. A tour operator says two Irish people are among a missing group, also including 12 British nationals, including a 13-year-old girl. Met has agreed to settle a US court case which accused it of deliberately designing its platforms to get children addicted. The owner of Facebook and Instagram is to pay a maximum of $16.68 billion. And nearly half of applicants for a Level 8 college course got an offer of their first choice. Almost 91,000 CAO offers were sent to students this afternoon. Those are the headlines, Matt. I'll have more in the 5 at 5.
13: Thank you very much, Laura. 0874 100 102 gives you the last word by text or by WhatsApp. Now, as I mentioned in yesterday's programme, the average weekly take-home pay of a Garda in the first half of the year was €1,834, which is over 95,000 a year, because overtime has become the significant driver of the

0: This apparently, the state will pay Gardaí more than 200 million euro this year in overtime on top of the normal pay rates. But added to that, it was also reported by the Journal yesterday that we again are falling short of the plans to add new Gardaí. Despite the budgets being there for them, there's only going to be about 770 to 780 new trainee Gardaí coming onto the force this year, as against a target of 1,000. Niall Hodgins is our first guest, President of the Garda Representative Association. Can you deal with the pay issue for us at present? I'd imagine there are many Garda who are quite happy to be doing the overtime, but is it also a case of maybe having to do too much of it?
1: Yeah, Matt, so of course when your listeners probably hear of that figure, it obscures the reality that those additional payments that our members are receiving for overtime is, in fact, a compensation for our members giving up their own family time, because our organisation simply does not have sufficient resources to meet the demand that is being placed on policing in the modern day. Now, you will think that members, in order to improve each of their own individual circumstances, would volunteer to work additional hours like any other worker to improve their own personal circumstances. But the uniqueness of our organisation is that you have a situation whereby the Garda Commissioner has the power to cancel the days off of the Gardaí that we represent and direct them into work for particular occasions. So this is effectively what's driving up the salaries that's referred to in that particular article.
0: Yeah, but that was the CSO which gave the figures for which works out at 95,000 per annum, also saying that Gardaí earn an average of 550 euro extra a week in overtime now. But just to clarify with you, you're saying that this is compulsory rather than being voluntary. And is it also been caused by needing the guards to do extra work because of a failure to fill all of the positions that are open?
1: That's correct, Matt. We have had a considerable number of what's called in our organisation extraordinary events this year. Now, an extraordinary event, just to explain to your listeners, would be an event that the Garda Commissioner himself has considered. He has had to, because of a policing demand, he has had to take into consideration to invoke certain powers whereby so that he can have enough members of the guards available to him to provide that policing service for a particular event. So, whereas we're all familiar with a particular VVIP entering this country in the next few weeks, the Garda Commissioner previously has declared an extraordinary event for the likes of St. Patrick's Day, for the likes of concerts in at the end of June, a celebration of concerts all around the Dublin region. So the Dublin region is particularly being hammered with regards to these extraordinary events. But in this particular year, because of the lack of personnel that are available to him to police these events, he has cancelled rest days. He has declared extraordinary events simply because the resourcing issues are not there to meet the demand.
0: Okay, and how difficult is it going to be between now and year end when you have all of the events in relation to the EU presidency, but on top of that, the so-called VVIP that you've referred to, Donald Trump coming to Ireland in just over 2 weeks' time? And is nearly every Garda going to be working that weekend when he's in the country?
1: Well, annual leave has been restricted for our members. Rest days have been cancelled, and members will be drawn from all over the country to police all these particular events. Now, this doesn't just affect the individual member, Matt. Fatigue affects concentration, it affects reaction times, it affects decision-making and resilience. Now, this, of course, also affects the public that we serve, because we're all familiar with the headlines that the Guards have been involved in over the last number of weeks regarding particular tragedies. So in those circumstances, Guards are required to make rapid, informed decision-making, which requires sound judgment in order to justify their actions in respect of whatever they do. Whether it's related to what's happened on the motorways in the last number of weeks, whether it's in respect of an issue that may arise at one of these extraordinary events. So the fatigue that they're facing and the burnout is a serious issue for our members with regards to health and safety for our operational effectiveness, I would suggest.
0: Listener says, I'm a Garda with 18 years service. The unit I'm attached to any given night might have three working, covering a massive district. The only way the shortfall can be made up is through overtime. If members don't do overtime, you simply won't have Gardaí to respond to calls. It's down to management. I'm also shattered. For 8 hours a day, a sub-district is not policed as local management refuses to pay members' subsistence rates of €46. If the public knew what Garda management were at, they would take to the streets. So, Matt Carthy, Sinn Féin TD and spokesperson on justice, what do you make of this, particularly when, as I referred to yesterday, your colleague Mark Ward got figures which he supplied to the journal.ie that despite a government commitment to having an additional 1,000 Gardaí attesting, as they call it, this year, we're going to get no more than 780 trainee Gardaí.
2: Yeah, and unfortunately, that's not surprising. For many years of the last decade, we've actually seen more Gardaí leave on an annual basis than have joined. And since the current government came into place and the new minister has taken office, what we've had is a PR strategy to spin numbers as opposed to a strategy to address what is a huge and really concerning recruitment crisis in terms of the Gardaí. And the crisis doesn't emerge from a lack of interest. Since 2024, by my reckoning, the guts of 20,000 applications to join Garda Síochána have actually been received, but the output has fallen far short of that.
0: And do we know why?
2: So there's a number of reasons. The bureaucracy that's involved, some of that is actually understandable. Of course, there's a very substantive vetting process, but the delays within that can be very concerning. I've dealt with quite a number of former Gardaí who have reapplied to join, have originally left for personal reasons, wish to come back, and the obstacles that are put in their way, in my view, cannot be explained. And then there are many others we know that either take early retirement or leave the police service for a myriad of reasons, including financial and the stress and the strain of the work life that Niall is after outlining there. As you mentioned, the vast majority of Gardaí are willing to do overtime on as needed basis. But if it becomes a continuous pattern that impacts on family life and personal well-being, then of course, some will question their future within on Gardaí. So what's actually required now is a set of measures that are aimed at encouraging and supporting people to join on Garda Síochána and actually supporting those who are members of the service and who are much valued members of the service, who we need to encourage to remain in, because there's outworkings to all of this. There's implications for all of this. So as well as the fact that we're going to have an overtime bill at an estimated €200 million this year as a result of all of the major events.
0: Sorry, Matt, that €200 million overtime bill, is that not just money essentially shifted from the failure to fill positions? That if you had enough Gardaí in position, you wouldn't need to spend as much money on overtime. So it's basically just a shifting of resources.
2: Oh, absolutely. And the overtime bill has become an increasing part of the overall payroll bill of a Garda Síochána on an annual basis. And the point I was making in terms of the implications as well as the cost of that and the cost effectiveness of that, we will also see, no doubt, over the next number of months when these large scale events are taking place, communities that are underpoliced, and people will see that in a very visible way. It is the biggest critique that our committee, the Justice Committee in the Dáil, hears from communities and from people engaged in diversion programmes, the lack of visibility of the Gardaí in many communities. That is going to become much more prevalent over the next number of months as the EU presidency and as the big events such as Donald Trump visiting the state emerge. And that has consequences, because as all of us know that, and as people in communities know that, people who are involved in criminality will also be aware of that. And while I have no doubt that the Gardaí themselves will try to counteract that, there is only so much they can do with the resources and the numbers that they have.
0: Leave it there. Matt Carty of Sinn Féin, Niall Hodgkins, President of the Garda Representative Association. Thank you. Charlie Weston with us for our weekly personal finance spot after the traffic of Mark Hogan.
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5: Dublin's M50 southbound is closed at junction 10 Ballymount because of a collision, but there's a diversion via the off and on ramps. Traffic slowed there from junction 4 Ballymun, and there's a rubbernecking delay from junction 12 Firhouse. That's led to heavy traffic on Bower, Catherine Tynan eastbound from Belgard Road junction to the M50. The N7 inbound onto Nace Road is backed up between junction 1A Newlands Cross and the Longmore Road, and Coilmore Road southbound onto Walkinstown Avenue is very slow between Ballyfermot roundabout and Walkinstown roundabout. There's also a collision on the M50 northbound after junction 4 Ballymun causing a delay, and that's in the middle lane. And in Cork, traffic on Skeard Road eastbound onto the Mahonlink Road southbound is solid from the post office to Citygate. Mark Hogan, Today FM Travel.
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0: We're getting lots of people getting into us via the text line about vetting to join the Garda Síochána. Here's one. I have all the tests and interviews to join the Garda passed, but my vetting is still not done. 14 months after I sent in the vetting paperwork, I'm in the recruitment process for 1.5 years now and still no date to start the training. We have another one here. I'm 34. I'm desperate to get into the Garda. Finally applied last February. Passed all stages without an issue. I've now had numerous interviews and now I've been told I have to repeat my fitness and drugs and medical testing as my vetting is still outstanding. I know numerous people in a similar position. I'm nearly at the point of giving up as I've waited 18 months and no news or updates. I actually happen to know people in this situation as well for the Garda Reserve. It is ludicrous. There is an incredibly stupid issue in relation to vetting. There are so many people eager to join on Garda Síochána who have passed all the various other tests that are required and the vetting, which I believe is outsourced. The irony of that, Gardaí outsourcing the vetting, the investigation into applicants, is still not complete. Okay, we'll get back to that again, I think, at a future date. Charlie Weston's with us for our weekly personal finance spot from the Irish Independent. What's this about homeowners in their 60s at risk of being evicted from their homes?
17: It's pretty stark, Matt, isn't it? You know, thousands of people who are over 60, they're at risk of being evicted because they have been in arrears going back to the Celtic Tiger. Now, you might ask, why are these people not sorted out before now? Because they're reaching a crunch point now. A lot of them are on social welfare. They're on pensions. It's generally, these are complicated cases, Matt. You're talking about 8,000 people who are in very long-term arrears. Most of those now, we don't know the age profile, but we think they're older. Why? It's because businesses have collapsed. Maybe there's a separation or a divorce. Quite often a husband is cleared off and he hasn't been paying the mortgage. These are messy and complicated to sort out. There's a special needs child maybe in the family. And the insolvency arrangements that we have in place often don't work in these situations because, ironically, because house prices have appreciated, it's probably a better bet for the Vulture Fund that generally these mortgages are owned by Vulture Funds. They could sell the house because it's positive equity, clear the debt, and off they go. They're generally more eager to do that. There's another big solution, mortgage to rent. It just really hasn't taken off. There's been loads of problems with it. The government have a target of doing 1,000 of those a year, about 200 a year are being done.
0: Now, see, Charlie, earlier this week we were doing a piece about under 35s now feeling that they won't get a chance to buy or ever be able to buy. And this is part of a long-standing government policy going back to 2011, 2016, believing that too many people could not afford to buy, overextended themselves. We wouldn't let that happen again. But that means people have to rent. And that then becomes an issue. At least most people, when they have their mortgage paid off before they retire, they don't need the large income in retirement to cover a mortgage because they have the house paid off. People who are renting are faced with, what do they rent in a situation where they have no income coming in? But it gets worse than that in the sense also for people who took out late mortgages or long mortgages.
17: So, big mortgages often.
0: Yeah, it's 30, 35-year mortgages.
17: And big amounts
0: when you're in your
17: too.
0: 30s.
17: Big amounts
0: so suddenly,
17: on interest only sometimes, Matt.
0: Yeah, so you're talking about late 60s into your 70s still having to pay the mortgage.
17: Yeah, and you know, and way behind on the payments, you know, owing loads of money. So this is a separate problem. It's a throwback to that Celtic Tiger. We're still suffering severe consequences of that Celtic Tiger blow-up because as you say, Matt, we're not building enough houses. Lorcan Sorrow was arguing on your programme, yeah, and I don't disagree with him, that there was government policy not to build enough houses so that the existing houses would increase in value.
0: It was about restoring the old value.
17: These are people who are scarred as well by the Celtic Tiger. Now, what happens to them? Do they get evicted, or what do we do with them?
0: But see, he also mentioned, and we're talking whatever about now, we're storing our problems for the future, because if the average age of buying a property now is 39 rather than 29, and if you're talking about people 30-year mortgages and 35-year mortgages in their late 30s, they'll be well into their 70s. Will they still be working in their 70s?
17: Will they have consumed their job, and will they have no ability to pay a mortgage? So,
0: and I know that the belief is, you know, the monthly repayments will be much smaller towards the end of the life of a mortgage, but that isn't necessarily always the case.
17: These are examples where that doesn't always work out smoothly. That assumption is okay in most cases, Matt, that assumption was the one that was made, and it's fair enough. But here are cases where that assumption just hasn't worked out smoothly. Now, people will probably text in and say, oh, look, they've had a chance to deal with it, but these are complicated cases. So Mitchell O'Brien, who's one of the leading personal insolvency practitioners in the country, IRS Ireland, he has written to the Minister for Justice, Jim O'Callaghan, who it was the Department of Justice that came up with the insolvency legislation, and said, look, some sort of imaginative solution is going to be needed here for these people. If we evict them, where do we accommodate them? We just don't have social housing for them. It'll cost the state more probably to evict them. So he's proposing schemes, something similar to schemes that are in place in England, Greece, Hungary, the US, Scotland and Australia, where the state steps in as a kind of a fund and takes over these houses, and you pay a social rent, you pay what you're able to pay, and once these people die, the state takes the home then, and if there's a shortfall, some of that gets wiped out, but it would need to be in sync with the Fair Deal scheme as well. So, you know, this requires a bit of thinking outside the box, and people will go, oh, well, that's very unfair. The alternative just isn't there. You know, we haven't got the accommodation for these people if they're thrown on the streets.
0: Okay, something else I want to bring up. Estimated bills for your electricity and your gas. I often get them, and I wonder how accurate they're likely to be. Now, I had a very pleasant thing recently when the actual bill was, or when the meter was examined, I actually got a credit.
17: Yeah.
0: Because I had been overcharged on the estimated bills. I wonder how often that happens.
17: Yeah, I think you're probably unusual. You know, I mean, there was interesting stuff yesterday. A number of reports put out by the energy regulator, the Commission for the Regulation of Utilities, showing problems with all sorts of issues with electricity and gas suppliers. This is the bread and butter of these people, but they're messing up in terms of estimated bills, refunds, issuing accurate bills, complaints handling issues, failures, pay-as-you-go statements not being issued sufficiently, smart meter issues around tariffs and time of day tariffs in particular, and then the microgen people feeding electricity back into the grid from the solar panels. These issues are just a bread and butter. Well, you've got one job, lads. Get the billing right. Supply the electricity or gas and get the billing right. But, you know, 95,000 bills were messed up in terms of estimates. You know, these are the ones you're talking about, man. Incorrect estimated energy bills. Now, people weren't out of pocket because they weren't billed for the wrong bill. It's just when they just came to the end of a contract, they went to their energy supplier and said, what do I owe you? The figures they were given were incorrect, so they may have influenced them to switch or stay.
0: You wouldn't end your contract on an estimated bill. Surely to solve it, you would get an accurate reading to close down the account to move to somebody else?
17: That's what they require you to do, to feed in a figure. But, you know, some of these companies held incorrect information on people because the bills were being estimated and they were way out. Sometimes those estimated bills are just not the right thing to do, particularly with the kind of summer we've had here this year as well. Heating, with estimates may be way off. You can't go back to last year's. You can't make an estimate on the basis of last year because, you know, heating systems wouldn't have been used at all, whereas people may have used a lot of electricity for aircon. So, you know, if you haven't got a smart meter, look, it really is worth your while feeding in a number into the system. It's easy enough to do. You can do it on your phone because the 95,000 households, there was wrong information held about them in terms of estimated bills. And that was owned up to by the supplier. We don't know who they are. But it was owned up to. Other issues with other companies as well, Borg Gáis, SSE, Airtricity, Flogas, Pinergy, etc., in terms of billing and refunds, you know. So it's just extraordinary that so much bad practice is going on among our energy suppliers.
0: Charlie Weston, personal finance editor of the Irish Independent, thank you. Back with the 5 for 5 after this.
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0: Coming up in this hour, tens of thousands of students receive their CAO offers. We'll be joined by the Higher Education Minister, James Lawless, and also by a representative of the country's landlords, who say students are facing a desperate search for accommodation this autumn. And we're also going to pay tribute to Dolly Parton.
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0: Laura Donnelly, what's the awful news emerging from Nepal?
1: Well, two Irish people are feared missing after flash flooding in Nepal, which has left at least 95 dead. A tour operator says two Irish people are among a missing group, also including 12 British nationals. The group also includes a 13-year-old girl. Footage shows people running away as a wall of mud crashes through a Himalayan valley with a number of homes destroyed. It's understood over 380 people are missing in total, with local authorities asking neighbours India and China for help. The tour guide company confirmed four of its tour guides are missing.
0: Now, we'll discuss this in more detail with Ian Guider in the 6 o'clock hour, but tell us about a court case in the United States involving Meta, which it has settled.
1: Well, Meta has agreed to settle a US court case which accused it of deliberately designing its platforms to get children addicted. The owner of Facebook and Instagram is to pay a maximum of $18 billion. While it still denies any wrongdoing, the firm is going to disable some features on teen accounts, such as having the number of likes on a post visible. In a statement, Meta says ensuring teens have a safe and productive experience on their platforms is an absolute imperative. It's partnered with state attorney generals to set a new industry standard. The firm is calling on TikTok and YouTube to join them.
0: Now, tell us about the teenager who's been charged over a serious incident involving an e-scooter in Dublin last week.
1: Well, the 16-year-old appeared before Dublin Children's Court this morning. Last Wednesday, Gardaí responded to an incident on Greencastle Road in Coolock, where a teenage boy who had been driving an e-scooter was discovered on the roadside. He was taken to hospital for treatment of serious injuries. Yesterday, another teenage boy who can't be named due to his age was arrested as part of the investigation. He appeared in court this morning, charged with one count of assault causing harm. The accused was remanded on bail to appear in court again on the 7th of October. Conditions of bail include no contact with the injured boy and an 11 p.m. to 7 a.m. curfew.
0: I suspect many listeners will find the next report distressing because it's about a fire in a nursery in Pakistan and how many have died here.
1: 15 babies died in a fire at a hospital nursery in Pakistan this morning. Reports suggest the blaze in Islamabad was triggered by a fault in the air conditioning systems. Officials say one child was rescued. The fire started early this morning at the Pakistan Institute of Medical Sciences, and the Prime Minister has ordered an investigation be launched.
0: Now, why are teachers in one particular trade union considering industrial action?
1: The TUI will ballot members on industrial action over promised pay rises linked to leaving cert reforms. The Teachers Union of Ireland says a 1% pay rise was agreed with the Department of Education in May last year as part of negotiated changes to the senior cycle. If the majority agree to take industrial action, the TUI says its members will refuse to cooperate with additional and practical and project-based assessments for senior cycle students.
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1: Showers in the west, clearing early tonight, mostly dry then, mild and humid, lows tonight of 12 to 15 degrees.
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0: So, Stephen Doyle, World Rowing Championships continuing in Amsterdam. Did either of the Irish semi-finalists today qualify for their medal race?
4: A good news for one of the two boats, Matt, in semi-final action. Mags Cremin and Zoe Hyde won their race this afternoon. They're into the final, having come home first with over 2 seconds to spare, while also recording the fastest time in both semis. That means they'll be in one of the middle lanes for the A final on Friday. Earlier, Imogen Magner and Natalie Long had to settle for a place in the B final of the women's pair after placing fifth in their semi. Defending champion Fiona Murta advanced to the women's single sculls quarterfinals earlier. She took second place in her heat this afternoon, while Fintan McCarthy also finished second in the men's single sculls to reach the quarterfinals. They'll both be back in the water on Friday as well. And Ross Corrigan and Nathan Timoney were second in the men's pair C final.
0: Now, which primarily Gaelic football coach has been added to the management team with the Cork senior hurlers?
4: Yeah, it was interesting on this, Matt. Keane O'Neill has been appointed the new head coach of the Cork senior hurlers. The Kildare man left the Kerry football setup after this year's All-Ireland final defeat to Mayo. O'Neill has previously been involved with Cork boss Ben O'Connor's home club, Newtown Shandrum, with whom he helped to win the 2009 Munster Club Championship. He was also the strength and conditioning coach with the Tipperary senior hurlers back in 2011. The news comes just days after the departure of selector Ronan Curran from Ben O'Connor's management team.
0: What's the latest in Leinster Rugby in relation to the search for a successor to manager Leo Cullen?
4: Well, Leinster Rugby CEO Shane Nolan said today they're not giving a specific timeline to confirm a new head coach at the province. The current Blues boss, Leo Cullen, is set to depart at the end of next season, with the process now underway to find his replacement. Nolan says they don't want to rush into any decisions.
5: The great thing with Leo giving us the 12 plus months notice that we don't have to put ourselves under any massive time pressure. It's not so we need somebody in tomorrow, which is great, so we can actually be really thoughtful and intentional about it. So we're intentionally not fudging the answer. We're intentionally not holding ourselves to any specific timeline, but we're focusing on getting the absolute best person for the job.
0: What big signing was confirmed today by Manchester City?
4: Looking forward to seeing this guy play, Matt. City have signed Morocco midfielder Ayoub Bouadi from Lille. The 18-year-old is thought to have cost the Premier League side just under €100 million. He's signed a 5-year deal until 2031 and has said he feels he's joined the best club in the world. Bouadi helped his country to the quarterfinals very impressively of this summer's World Cup.
0: Thank you very much, Stephen Doyle. Back with the Minister for Further and Higher Education, James Lawless, after the traffic with Mark Hogan.
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8: Dublin's M50 southbound is very slow from junction 4 Ballymun to junction 10 Ballymount, where the road is closed because of a collision. There's a diversion via the off and on ramps. Some emergency services have started to move away though, so it could be getting ready to reopen shortly. That's caused slower than usual traffic on Kylemore Road southbound onto Walkinstown Avenue from Ballyfermot roundabout to Walkinstown roundabout. The N7 inbound onto the Naas Road is backed up between junction 2 Kingswood and Walkinstown Avenue junction. In Galway, the Quincentennial Bridge eastbound through to the Old Dublin Road is packed between Brown Roundabout and Skerrett Roundabout, and the South Douglas Road out of Cork has a queue from Tremor Lawn to the South Ring Road. 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
0: So this is the day when so many students got offered college places in round one of the Central Applications Office offers. 95,740 applications received this year. We have 56,600 Level 8 course offers and just over 34,000 for Level 6 and Level 7. So we're joined by the Minister for Further and Higher Education, James Lawless. Minister, thank you very much for joining us on the programme. But today, the Children's Rights Alliance says that this CAO points system has what it calls a pressure cooker effect on young learners and needs to be reformed. It says many young people will not feel a sense of achievement and excitement today, and they have a stomach churning, curling dread instead. The Programme for Government did commit to reforming the CAO system to ensure that young people are best served by it. What work have you done as Minister to reform the CAO system?
14: So good afternoon. And I just want to, before we get into that, and I will talk you through what I've done on that, but I want to just congratulate the over 60,000 students that received offers today. It's been a really intense couple of years for those students. They've worked hard, and three out of four of those students today are receiving their top three, one of the top three choices in the CEO. In fact, almost one in two of every students are receiving their first choice place. So we're seeing a lot of students worked really hard and are very satisfied today taking up those offers, receiving those offers this afternoon. I'd also want to take a moment to say to those students who didn't get the choice they were looking for, the place they were looking for, that there is a lot of other options available now. So we have multiple pathways with things like tertiary degrees, which you typically start in your local ETB, your further education centre, before progressing on to a more traditional college after second year. We have apprenticeships, which are a really strong alternative, and we've lots of other further education and online skilling and ongoing skilling type courses. So this is very important for many, many students, but it's not the be-all and end-all that it once was, and there are many, many alternative paths through it. I just want to mention as well, there's a number of new places available now, particularly in healthcare. One of the things I've done in the last 18 months since being appointed to this ministry is work to create additional places. So it is very much a supply and demand system, and I've increased supply in things like medicine, things like dentistry, things like veterinary, pharmacy, a lot of those traditionally really high points medical type courses. And we're seeing actually a little bit of a fall back in points for those courses as a result, because there are extra places now available.
0: And I will come back to that in a second, I promise. But what about what Tanya Ward did say, which I quoted to you there, that the CAO system creates an enormous amount of perhaps unnecessary stress, that there is a commitment in the programme to government for the government to work with the various interested parties to change it. What work has been done?
14: Yeah, so something I feel strongly about, and it's no accident in the Programme for Government, and I was in fact on the negotiating team myself. In fact, something I would have argued for 20 years ago as a students' union activist myself, for what I would call the broad education. And I've articulated a number of times over the last number of months that I think that the idea that we choose a very specialist course at a very early stage is somewhat flawed. I think we actually really should be looking to give students the opportunity to expose, to get exposed to a wide range of disciplines, of topics, you know, right across the liberal arts, right across the humanities, the sciences, the business courses, so that students actually can kind of try before they buy and get that wide exposure and then specialise maybe in second, third year onwards. I've commenced a piece of work around that. I've put together a working group, and I saw that call today from a number of organisations. I'd invite any and all of those organisations to get in touch with me, come in and see me, share their thoughts, because I'd be really happy to hear them, because I'm already working on that. What I will say, though, separately to that, and that's something I think is even more important in an age of AI and digitalization, that people can actually, I suppose, think for themselves and have that kind of lateral thinking, multidisciplinary thinking. But what I'd also say is, and I suppose there's a practical part to this, the CEO is a kind of a bridge from secondary to third level. I control, I suppose, the when you step over the bridge or when you come across the bridge into third level, the Department of Education have the other half, but I suppose the Leaving Cert and the second level system. And just one thing I'd say in defense of the Leaving Cert, it is a highly respected examination that has been there now for decades. And tough though it can be, and people can come out the wrong side of it, and I get there's pressure points in it, it's also highly respected because it's independent, it's transparent, it's impartial, it's not about who you know or influence or interviews, which we've seen have been problematic in other jurisdictions. It's very much you sit the exam, you get your points, and then you put those into the computer.
0: Well, in fairness to Tanya Ward of the Children's Rights Alliance and to all the bodies, the Irish Secondary Level, Second Level Students Union, the National Parents Union, the Teachers Union of Ireland, and the National Association for Principals and Deputy Principals, who joined her in this, they're not actually attacking the Leaving Cert itself. They're looking at the way the CAO points system works to allocate places in third level to students.
14: Yeah, so three out of four students today got their top three choices. So, you know, while there's definitely reform that we can do, and I think we should do, I don't want to lose sight of the fact that many, many students were happy today, are happy today, and have succeeded. And I suppose by increasing the number of places available and providing more pathways through the system, we are taking the pressure off. So if you didn't get whatever number of points, there are still many, many other courses you can take up. And in fact, many students are getting the same courses now with lower points than perhaps might have needed in other years recently, because we've increased the supply of places into the system. As regard the CO more fundamentally, I have a particular policy view on it. I said it's one I've had for many years. It's one I brought into the manifesto and one indeed that's now the programme for government that I'm actively engaged on. And I invite those groups that made the statement today. I think one of them has corresponded with me. I think two of them actually might have done. But they're all welcome to come in, sit with me, share their views. I did intend to launch a consultation.
0: Well, you're 18 months into the job now, at least, aren't you? When did you become minister?
14: So, Matt, there's a lot of work going on right across the department, right across the research portfolio, right across the AI skilling agenda, right across increasing the number of apprenticeships. We need to ramp up our labour force in terms of our skills available for our big construction projects, our housing projects, our metros and so forth. There's the university system itself in terms of stabilising that, funding the future. And, of course, the very important topic of student supports, feeding in the grants, feeding in the accommodation and all the supporting infrastructure that's needed. So there's a lot going on in the pot, and this is one issue that I am working away on. And I think I've a lot of quite well-defined ideas on it. But I think none of this should take from the fact that today we have 60,000 students have received offers.
0: Okay, fair enough.
14: More students receive more offers than ever before. And really, today is their day. And I don't want to,
0: Understood. And fair enough. And I hope they're all very, very happy and that it all gives them a chance to work in a course that they will stay with, because it has been an issue in recent years as well that an awful lot of people, unfortunately, do drop out of the courses that they've chosen because they weren't suitable for them. But you brought up the issue there of additional medical and paramedical programmes and providing funding to universities for additional places, hundreds of additional places. Mm. Yet it's also been reported that some of these universities are struggling to turn the funding into offers to CAO applicants because of an acute shortage of placements, which are actually necessary to go alongside the teaching in the universities. So what's the story with that? Are you providing money and yet the positions cannot be filled?
14: So again, I suppose these are all complex processes and they're not easy to turn around, you know, in 18 months, you know, or longer even. But what I have done is I've massively increased the number of places available, 2,600 additional places. So for example, veterinary this year, traditionally you can only take veterinary in UCD. For the first time ever, this September, you can take it in ATU up in Letterkenny, I'm at Bellew in Galway with ATU, and you can take it in the southeast with SETU. So there are two new veterinary courses. If we take pharmacy, there are now five pharmacy courses, colleges around the country offer offering pharmacy. Dentistry, we now have three colleges offering it. So I'm increasing the number of courses right around the country on a regional basis as well. That takes pressure off points.
0: What about the placements? Yeah. Are they there to actually allow all of the additional spaces that you set the money aside for to actually be given to students?
14: Yeah, so particularly in some of the medical courses, that has been a challenge, undoubtedly, particularly in some of the therapies and some of the healthcare courses, nursing and medicine in particular. So I've worked very closely with the Minister for Health, Minister Carol McNeill, who's been extremely constructive working with me on it. And what we've looked at doing is putting a placement officer into each of the HSC regions to engage between the universities and the health boards and the health teams in each area to say, can we guarantee a flow of students will be coming on stream, that they will be accommodated, and also to give those students a breadth of experience, because we don't want all students having the same placement, having the same narrow exposure. Again, going back to the broad education, really they should be entitled to see the different aspects of healthcare, the different aspects of therapy in different settings, because ultimately we want those students to stay in the system long term, and very likely they will go back to what they saw on placement. So that is a challenge, but it's one I'm working with the Minister for Health on, working very closely with her on it, and we're making a lot of progress on that. And I wouldn't have been able to announce this 2,600 expansion just this summer had I not received commitments for those places. But as we ramp it up further, that does continue to be a challenge.
0: One final thing I want to ask you about student accommodation, and this is a perennial. I imagine even last year as Minister, you were asking homeowners to consider renting a room to students ahead of the academic year, as you've done again recently. But, well, there's a lot of information coming out, market research done, studies to suggest that students actually like going into digs. 65% of homeowners also rated their experience of renting a room positively. How many actually do it?
14: Yeah, so we ramped up from about 2,000 to 5,000 in the last couple of years. The intention is to go from 5,000 up to 10,000 in the coming couple of years. And I think we can actually probably go further than that again. So we got commissioned Amaric Research to do some analysis on this for us. And 75% of students would say they'd recommend to a friend the experience of those who'd gone through digs. And a similar number of householders equally said they had a really positive experience. It worked well for both sides. So we've launched a campaign, Rethink the Room, whether it's a student thinking about a digs option, or whether it might be an empty nester, you might just have a spare room in the property, you might be someone at home alone, or perhaps you just have a spare room and you think, look, that could be made available to a student. I'm living in a college town, and that could work really well. So the experience on both sides for the homeowner and for the students has been very positive. So we are definitely encouraging people to look at that. I'm working with the different colleges to make sure that there's different platforms available that they can go on. So a Cadaft IE type solution for digs beds. We have that live already. The other thing I'm doing is I'm working on the student accommodation. So just this morning, I approved another 358 beds going to tender at Trinity in Dartry Hall. That's the latest in our student accommodation programme. And I'll be rolling that out across Cork, Dublin and Galway this year, moving to Waterford, Limerick and Athlone in the year after. So we're really kind of trying to ramp that up again on a regional basis, starting with the big cities and moving on. And we're making progress in that. But it is going to take time to get to the level of beds that we need, because we estimate there's a 42,000 beds will be needed over the next decade. Demographics are on the rise as well. So if we look at the population, we have increased numbers coming into third level from now on, really, over the next 8 years. And that will put pressure on the system as well. But we're planning ahead, putting funding into the system and creating a framework for that development to occur.
0: Okay. Thank you very much, Minister James Lawless, Minister for Further and Higher Education. As it happens, we're going to be talking to the landlord's representative about providing student accommodation next.
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0: Mary Conway is with us from the Irish

0: Some of those have to have impacted on students. I had a call this afternoon from a gentleman I'd never met. He got my number from somebody who rented for me 10 years ago. And he said, my son is going into second year in UCD. We're down in Mayo. Would you have a room anywhere for him? He didn't get campus and we don't know what we're going to do. And I think that's the reality for a lot of people today that got their CAO. Will I go to Dublin or will I stay in my local town? Because will I be able to find accommodation in Dublin? And that's the reality for a lot of students today, unfortunately, because landlords are just leaving.
1: And it's not just Dublin, it's Cork and Limerick and Galway and places like that. But even when accommodation is available, do landlords like letting it to students or do they prefer more mature adults?
0: It depends on the landlord. I know myself, I was a student landlord for very many years, and I loved my students coming in September and then they were gone in June for the most part, and you got another fresh set of faces back in September, or sometimes they stayed on. But the reality is a landlord has a 12-month mortgage to pay, so not every landlord can afford to take students and have vacancies over the summer. And with the new rental laws and the way things are changing, setting rents and keeping rents, it's all very complex. And a lot of landlords are just voting with their feet and just getting out.
1: But would you not use that accommodation maybe for Airbnb during the summer months in which the students aren't there?
0: Well, you can't do that because you need to have planning for Airbnb, and the chances of getting planning are very slim. Now, there is student-specific accommodation that you can do that, but that's more kind of purpose-built accommodation that was built previously. I never had an issue because my houses were close to college and I was able to get students who were coming in for the summer either on internships to the college or to learn English. So it's personal choice. A lot of older landlords maybe don't have the energy to deal with students because they definitely keep you on your toes. But I think it's just everybody has been squeezed. You know, there's no housing for families, there's no housing for students. And we know the government figures have said that at this point, they're 15,000 short of beds on campus accommodation. And by 2035, it looks like it'll be 42,000 beds short. So, you know, it's just another part of the housing problem and the housing crisis.
1: How well do the colleges do in reaching out to individual landlords and their representatives to try and secure accommodation on behalf of their students?
0: Well, what happens this time of year is that the colleges will be appealing to somebody under the rent room scheme. An older adult, their children have flown the nest and they've empty rooms, and they have a tax-free allocation of 14,000 a year to take a student. But not every student wants to go from their own home to somebody else's home. They want the independence and freedom of living with other students. Personally, I think it's a great option for first years who are moving away from home for the first time. But the colleges would have lists of houses, but everything gets booked up so fast.
1: So what would you like the government to do?
0: Well, for a start, they need to build more student accommodation and more accommodation that's affordable, because at this point we have three tiers. We have on-campus accommodation, which is quite expensive. We've institutional landlords who provide very nice high-end accommodation. Again, most Irish students are priced out of that market. And then for private landlords, that there's more incentives to keep them in the market and stop changing the rules every couple of years and allow the market to find its own place.
1: Okay, Mary Conway, Chairperson of the Irish Property Owners Association, thank you for joining us. Okay, some of your comments coming into 0874 100 102. Going back to that issue at the top of the programme about the Gardaí. I retired last year from a Garda Síochána at rank of sergeant after 30 years service. I could have worked for another 7 years approximately. No member of management came to me asking if there was any reason I might reconsider my decision to retire. Any other aspect of AGS, one might transfer to that. It might keep me there. No such questions or offers. Members with huge experience are leaving without an invitation to stay under different and difficult circumstances. It is a huge loss. And there are quite a few coming in relation to that. Although one says, this Garda representative

0: makes it sound like the situation is dire and terrible. But 95,000 for 44 hours a week is better than a lot of tech jobs. Indeed. But are the tech jobs as dangerous as it can be to be a Garda? And do you have to face the issues in maybe, you know, going to knock at somebody's door to tell them that there's been a bereavement in the family? Issues like that as well. It's not always necessarily an easy job. Another one says maybe if the government put a stop to Garda retiring at 50 years old after 30 years service, we wouldn't have an issue with the Garda numbers. And more people getting in touch as well in relation to the issue of Garda vetting, which seems to be slowing down the testing of new Garda members, getting them into Templemore for training for the Garda, for the Garda reserves. It seems to be quite extraordinary that when there is a need and when there is a budget apparently in place for all of these people, we can't get the vetting of candidates sorted out. The late Dolly Parton, we're going to be talking all about her when we come back after the traffic with Mark Hogan.
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2: 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That's human. Onpostinsurance.ie.
3: Dublin's M50 southbound remains very slow from junction 4 Ballymun to junction 10 Ballymount, where the road is still closed because of a collision. Gardaí have a diversion in place via the off and on ramps. That's led to very heavy delays on Coilmore Road southbound onto Walkinstown Avenue. Traffic on both sides of Ballymount Road is bumper to bumper between Walkinstown Roundabout and the M50 bridge. Fonthill Road southbound onto Belgard Road is packed before Boot Road junction to the N81 and the N7 eastbound onto the Nace Road is jammed between junction 2 Kingswood and Davitt Road junction. And in Cork, the N28 southbound has a delay from the Ballinree Road junction to Shannon Park roundabout. Mark Hogan, Today from Travel.
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0: Just after we went off air last night, after we'd finished the last word in music, news broke of the death of Dolly Parton at the age of 80, one of the greatest singer-songwriters in American music, and also somebody who was an enormous philanthropist. Before we talk to Keith Duggan of the Irish Times and our own Ed Smith about Dolly Parton, let's hear just a little bit, a small example of her music. The first we'll play between now and 6 o'clock. This is Coat of Many Colours.
14: There

0: one of hundreds of songs we could have chosen from
1: hundreds.
0: Smith.
1: Yes, sorry, it's the first time I've been able to listen to Dolly since she passed away yesterday, and I'm getting a little emotional there because that brings me back to my own mother, hunched over the ironing listening to Dolly Parton, because that song meant a lot to her because it spoke to her childhood. You know, this is one of the great geniuses of Dolly Parton, that, you know, we know that she grew up in the Locust Ridge, Tennessee, Smoky Mountains, the fourth of 12 children in abject poverty, but, you know, she was eternally happy and optimistic. She had an idyllic childhood, despite, obviously, growing up in very tough times. And she spoke about it with such love and affection for her family, brothers and sisters, and her parents. And that was one of the first solo hits she had, was with the Porter Wagoner Show. We'll get to him in a second. But
0: how did she get into music so early?
1: I just have this sense, you know, I'm not the most spiritual of people, but I just feel it was in her. You know, music was such a major part for so many impoverished people around the world, obviously, but in this particular part of the world, bluegrass, you know, they just sat, didn't have any entertainment, some of them didn't even have electricity. So they get the jugs out and the, you know, the stringed instruments and, you know, the banjos, and they just shuffle around and dance just for entertainment. She had that in her from the very, very young age. And I think like from the age of 6, 10, she was performing at her grandfather's church. You know, she was on the Grand Ole Opry at the age of 13 already. Like, that's the mecca already. The people spotted her talent. But I think what's speaking here is her drive. She just knew it was in her, and she needed to, the confidence of a 13-year-old child to get up on stage, be introduced by Johnny Cash, bring the house down. You know, so from a very early age, music was all around her. Her grandmother, her grandparents, like the mother would sing at home, and as we.
0: But she wasn't just interpreting other people's music. No, she was writing most of it for herself, wasn't it?
1: Yeah,
0: which was also perhaps a bit unusual.
1: Oh, very much unusual. She was entering a world here. When she went to Nashville as a late teen, just packed up her cardboard suitcase, as she said herself, and just went. You know, you can imagine the courage it took in a notoriously sexist, misogynistic genre of music. All music was, as probably said, is to a certain degree, but country music in these days. And, you know, I think one of her great, I suppose, marketing, very clever operator, obviously, we know his business, but in the music business, she took inspiration from the local, what she, in her words now, was the local town tramp, you know, the big blonde hair and the makeup and the décolletage, as they say. So she would use her as a style icon, and I think in a brilliant way, in so much as to deflect. It was almost as a distraction. She kind of got away, she kind of disarmed people when she was dressed like that and looked like that, especially the men in the business, which allowed her to go about her business. And maybe they underestimated her when she was going into negotiations or she was in the studio, you know, but it kind of worked in her favor, and she used it brilliantly throughout her career. Like one of her first singles that she had a hit with was Young Dumb Blonde, you know, so like, she from the get-go, she knew what she was about, what she needed to lean into to get what she needed to do done. And look, you may look at it now and go, look, oh, doesn't maybe age that well now, but that's what she had to do, and she did it so brilliantly.
0: And she became known for the big hair, the wigs, for the plastic surgery, you know, and that was her, and she never hid any of that.
1: No,
0: she?
1: And she leaned into it, you know, and again, I do think she used it as a certain kind of armor, a very private woman, you know, it was almost like, it was a costume, it was a superhero outfit in many ways. She had her own secret identity, like she was married. Very first day she went to Nashville, can you believe this? She met her husband, Carl, on the street that very first day, and they got married. They were married until he passed earlier this year. So she had her own separate life entirely, and I think the wig and the boobs.
0: It was a costume.
1: It was a costume, and like any superhero, you know what I mean. That they need to kind of identify, master their true identity, just even to get through the business, because it's, you know, it's an incredibly tough business. She got picked up. Her career kind of took off very quickly in the early mid '60s. She kind of made a name for herself as a great songwriter, a great singer. She looked fantastic. Porter Wagoner, as is so often the case with many of these people, would have had a TV show. A very popular country and western show. He saw it as a little blonde girl and thought he'd just bring her in as a kind of almost like a magician's assistant. Maybe completely underestimated who he's dealing with here. She became increasingly popular on the show. She had a couple of hits like Coat of Many Colors there. Jolene was released when she was still with the Porter Wagoner Show. Now, their relationship was complicated, maybe a bit more personal than was on the screen, but things got even more complicated when she went into his office one day and said, look, She knew herself. She'd gotten what she needed from the show. She was maybe, her star was rising quicker than as his was falling. She needed to break out on her own. He didn't react very well, but what she put on his desk as a goodbye gift was, from 1973, was "I Will Always Love You." And she played that for him. Imagine this. Sat in the office with him, breaking his heart, emotionally and professionally, like she was going to leave for dust. But I will always love you. And that was her parting gift. And on the same day she wrote, by the way, Jolene. So that's what
0: we will come back to. Well, I will always love you towards the end of this piece. Yeah. Just before I go and talk to Keith Duggan, let's play a little bit more. I believe this is one of your favourite Dolly Parton songs, Mule Skinner Blues.
1: Unbelievable.

0: Oh, unbelievable.
1: Okay, Keith Duggan wrote a terrific piece for the Irish Times today, so we've asked him to join us on the programme. Keith, there is so much in this, but I suppose one thing that you did focus on was that this may be one of the rare moments where America is unified at present in its love and respect for Dolly Parton.
2: Yeah, exactly, Matt. You were saying you were just off air yesterday evening when the news broke at home in Ireland, and it was mid afternoon here, and I was taken aback by just how stunned, you know, all of America seemed to be by the news of her death. And it seemed to me that from, you know, the political class through to, you know, her fellow musicians and her many millions of fans, they only sort of fully absorbed and appreciated who she was and what she meant to them in that moment. And it was a very strange sort of late afternoon and evening here, just watching and listening as you know, the official business of the day was cast aside, and there was this genuine outpouring of affection and love, and mixed with sorrow, but a lot of warmth for
1: why do you think that is,
2: what
1: Keith?
2: This woman represented. I think she was just, I mean, you know, Ed has summed it up so well earlier in the conversation there. I think she was just to begin with, her songs, I mean, they've just lived through the decades. They're wonderful songs and they're timeless. But she herself was such a sort of a vital and warm person and a force of good. And also, you know, the mythology of her story, you know, it's classically American to come from acute poverty in the Smoky Mountains, with really not much going for her apart from this God-given musical talent and a work ethic, both of which are elements that are really respected here. You know, if you can combine that talent with a work ethic and persevere, which she did, and she just endured. You know, she never really compromised on her image, even though, you know, fashions changed through the decade, she was recognizably her. And, you know, in the end, true each decade, other entertainers seem to bend themselves to her rather than vice versa. And then obviously, you know, you've touched upon her incredible philanthropy as well, much of which she sort of did in a very low key.
1: Yeah, tell us a little bit more about this. I've been fascinated in particular by her, and this actually was extended into Ireland as well, by her provision of an extraordinary number of books to young children to help them to learn how to read.
2: Yeah, something like 176 million books, I think, Matt, at this stage have been distributed through her Imagination Library, which she set up in the mid 90s as a sort of a tribute to her own dad, who was illiterate like many men of that era. You know, he was a sharecropper, he couldn't read or write, and she set up this library to promote reading amongst kids. And I think it started locally and has gone around the world since. And her father told her that, you know, proud as he was of the innumerable hits and songs that she's had down the years, that contribution to American life is the thing that made him most proud of her. But apart from that, you know, she was steadfastly apolitical in terms of declaring a preference for either of the two, the two main parties here. But she was immersed in sort of, you know, she was an activist, really.
1: She was. I mean, women's rights, civil rights, very much involved in the Black Lives Matter campaign of the last decade, and LGBTQ2 rights as well.
2: Yeah, and she contributed to the COVID vaccines quietly, but, you know, given substantial sums of money to I think it was Vanderbilt University when they were trying to find a vaccine. So she really skillfully managed to just set about championing the causes she believed in without ever kind of making making a fuss about it or making an explicit declaration about it. And I think that was one of the other reasons she was so beloved. You know, she wasn't remotely precious. She was a superstar, but she wore it all very lightly. And she obviously had that really wonderful sense of humor and effortless one-liners. She kind of, sort of Daniel O'Donnell at home has that gift as well. Just this deadpan ability to come back with these one-liners all the time. And, you know, looking back on her, like a lot of the old interviews she gave in the 70s to often sort of male chat show hosts, she was very adept and skillful at sort of nearly guiding them through uncomfortable territory in the way they tried to position her through their questions. You know, she was very canny and skillful and warm.
1: I remember many years ago, Keith, down at the late Paddy O'Shea's pub in Ventry, photograph as well of Dolly visiting a pub, and I think he gave her a Kerry All-Ireland jersey of his.
2: Yeah, and there's some great clips, I think, online of her performing that evening as well in the pub.
1: Listener says, we were lucky to meet and perform with Dolly at her theme park, Dollywood, a number of years ago. She was a down-to-earth, lovely person and an inspirational artist. That's from Chris and Loud. And I think it's fair to say it as well, that is, a lot of people are saying, all stories, that she had time for everybody. And it was sincere and genuine.
0: Sincere and genuine and authentic. And I think that's been increasingly lacking in the boot music business over the years. But she had that in spades from the get-go. And I think that's why people responded so strongly and warmly and positively to her. Speaking of Dollywood, opened in 1986, that has brought... Specifically, she opened that in East Tennessee, one of the poorest parts of... And near where she grew up and one of the poorest parts of America. And she purposely wanted it open there. And there was like, it's not going to work here. What are you talking about? It has brought hundreds of millions of dollars to the local economy. And that's what she wanted. And that's what she got. You know, razor sharp, business acumen, incredibly witty, incredibly... I think the charisma for me, though, was what won it for... Like she, as Keith so adeptly has mentioned her, there's an infamous Barbara Walters... You know, try to land a punch on Dolly, you know, and you can just see with a quick dimpled grin and a little twinkle in her eye, just put her back into her box very, very quickly. You know, she was an incredibly smart woman, but the kindness, I think, was real. The sincerity and the warmth was real as well.
1: And of course, she went mainstream beyond country as well, with movies like 9 to 5, things like that. And also, I think that was the movie, wasn't it, that she was in?
0: Yeah, 9 to 5, yeah. You know, and it was her first with Lily Tomlin and Jane Fonda, famously. And famously, she wrote the theme song for it. And she got the inspiration for the opening of that song with her long fingernails on the typewriter. And she was typing one day, maybe getting ready for the role. And she goes, tick, tick, tick, tick.
1: But let's play another little bit of music. And this is one of her most famous tracks with another country star, but definitely a track which went very mainstream, with Kenny Rogers, live, Islands in the Stream.

0: Here's one, given where you're from, Ed, as a listener says, this is from John O'Cork, I remember Dolly refused to play in Mill Street. She said she wouldn't perform in a barn.
1: Oh, my God. I will, no comment on that. Noel Seavey's listening. But, you know, she, a great live performer, and I would recommend anyone go back and look at her Pyramid Stage performance at the Legends slot and Glastonbury 2014. 180,000 people turned up. That speaks to
0: Keith,
1: how much he was beloved.
0: I believe even Donald Trump has sort of been behaving himself in making comments about Dolly Parton, and in fairness, has ordered flags to be at half mast throughout the United States for how long?
2: Yeah, for a week, which is, I mean, in one way it's extraordinary, but it didn't seem, it didn't seem over the top when it was announced, because there was this real sense of things coming to a stop here. He did. He sent out what was maybe the least contentious social media post of his second term in office yesterday, when he just offered a fairly simple and gracious sort of reflection that millions loved you, as he directed to her, and said, you know, that there's never been anyone like you and never will be. Now, this morning he was on the Glenn Beck radio show, and I think he did bring himself into the picture a little bit by saying,
0: I guess.
1: Stop. Hey, that's unfair.
2: she really liked him, but she didn't want to alienate fans. Now, she did say that herself, that, you know, she stayed out of politics because she didn't want to alienate fans, and she realized it was sort of a mug's game, you know.
0: Okay, we're going to have a Dolly Parton special from 10 p.m. tonight here on Today FM, presented by Clodagh Lawler. But I want to finish, Ed, by, you mentioned earlier, I Will Always Love You. Mm. And the story there goes, isn't it, that Elvis Presley wanted to record it, but she wouldn't sign over the rights to the song.
1: Yes.
0: And she got her payback in the early 1990s.
1: She did, yeah. So Elvis was sniffing around, with the Colonel maybe more so, sniffing around the song, and she was about to sign the contract, and then she just noticed 50%, and she was like, no. This is like, speaks to the courage of the woman, the business acumen, and the strength of character we're dealing with here. And she turned Elvis down. Can you believe it? Early 70s. And she said that night she cried into her pillow, like, what have I done? But again, when The Bodyguard came out, she made untold amounts
0: when
1: of money.
0: When Whitney Houston
1: came out, of course, and, you know, maybe the quintessential version, I prefer the Dolly version, of course, but she got her own back by, I think, earning tens and tens and tens.
0: I hope we are going to play a little bit of the track now. Yeah. I hope it is the Dolly Parton version. Keith Duggan from the Irish Times, thank you. Ed Smith as well. So let's finish our tribute to the late Dolly Parton, but I Will Always Love You.
3: I hope life treats you kind.

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10: Listener says that time she was due to play in Mill Street, there was a problem with the stage, nothing about a barn, and Shawnee Radley gave her a tour in Mill Street. Sure, you would have great pictures. I know Shawnee well, and he has every photograph about Mill Street going back for generations, so I'm going to have to get sight of those. Coming up in this hour, we have the Culture Club with Liz McManus, and we will also have Ian Guider on the big story about Meta and all the rest of the day's business news.
0: Ireland, you can have the last word. 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
10: Today FM. Laura Donnelly, we've just been talking about Dolly Parton, but tell us more of the tributes that have been paid.
11: Well, American landmarks have been lit up pink in memory of Dolly Parton, while flags across the country are flying at half mast. Taylor Swift described her legacy as everlasting. Paul McCartney says, "We will always love you." Sabrina Carpenter described her as magic. Elton John says he's devastated. The 80-year-old country music star released almost 50 albums over a career spanning six decades. She donated millions to charity. Dolly's Imagination Library has seen over 200,000 books donated to children in Ireland.
10: Remarkable woman. Now, police in Spain are continuing to investigate the deaths of an Irish couple at a holiday property near Valencia. Now, what do we know of this?
11: Well, the man and woman were found yesterday in the coastal town of Calera. The couple, aged 45 and 50, were found by their two teenage children at a rented property. The Guardia Civil says an investigation is underway to establish how the couple died. Police say there's nothing to suggest they died violently, while investigators haven't ruled out the possibility of an accident.
10: What's the update on the industrial action at Oberstown Children's Detention Centre?
11: Orza union members will attend the Workplace Relations Commission tomorrow for talks about Oberstown. Staff and management at the Children's Detention Centre are locked in a dispute over resourcing and safe staffing levels. Campus management has requested a planned work stoppage on Monday and Tuesday be called off to facilitate the talks. However, it's understood that action hasn't been cancelled as of yet.
10: Now, we spoke earlier to the Higher Education Minister about the CAO offers issued today. How's it looking for students?
11: Well, nearly half of applicants for a Level 8 college course got an offer for their first choice. Almost 91,000 CAO offers have been sent to students today. They have until 3pm on the 1st of September to accept the place. It comes as some student, parent and teacher groups call for reform to the system. Higher Education Minister James Lawless told The Last Word proposals are being considered.
2: I think that the idea that we choose a very specialist course at a very early stage is somewhat flawed. I think we actually really should be looking to give students the opportunity to get exposed to a wide range of disciplines, of topics, you know, right across the liberal arts, right across the humanities, the sciences, the business courses, so that students actually can kind of try before they buy and get that wide exposure and then specialise maybe in second, third year onwards. I've commenced a piece of work around that. I've put together a working group.
11: Meanwhile, the CAO says email delays are affecting some applicants. Password reset requests or messages in response to queries through its website aren't reaching applicants in a timely manner. The CAO says some providers are blocking or filtering the emails despite them being sent successfully. It says all queries will be processed, but replies might not arrive until tomorrow. The CAO is urging people not to send duplicate requests.
10: Northern Ireland's police ombudsman said officers who abuse their position will face serious consequences. Now, what's prompted this?
11: Well, a PS&I officer was sacked after an investigation found what's being described by the watchdog as a catalogue of corruption. The investigation found there was a string of misconduct by the officer, which included initiating a sexual relationship with a woman he met on duty, failing to disclose conflicts of interest, and attempting to falsify evidence. The PS&I says the behaviour was unacceptable and there will be serious consequences for officers who abuse their positions and damage trust in the force.
10: Something that's been mentioned in our traffic updates earlier, but something very serious has happened on the M50 this evening. What more can you tell us?
11: Well, a man and a woman in their 80s have been seriously injured in a single car collision on Dublin's M50. It happened just after 3 o'clock this afternoon on the south bend side of the ramp of the road near the Ballymount ramp. Both have been taken to hospital for treatment. The south bend side of the M50 remains closed. Severe delays are expected in Talla and other nearby areas. Diversions are in place and Transport Infrastructure Ireland is urging motorists to use a different route.
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11: Showers in the west, clearing early tonight, mostly dry then, mild and humid, lows tonight of 12 to 15 degrees.
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10: Stephen Doyle, which Premier League sides begin their League Cup campaigns this evening?
15: Yeah, there's four more ties taking place tonight, Matt. Newcastle United host Championship side West Bromwich Albion, while Tottenham Hotspur are up against Charlton Athletic. They kick off at 7.45. At the same time, Burnley get underway at Bradford City. At 8pm, Everton face Preston North End at Deepdale. Preston, of course, the club where Blues boss David Moyes ended his playing career and began his managerial career. Moyes got a bit prickly when he was asked whether the cup competitions were important to him this season.
16: I think it's a question every journalist asks every manager. And in some ways I think, are those journalists dead stupid? Do you think none of the managers want to win the cups? Of course we all want to win the cups. So the answer to yes, then cups are hugely important. Would it be more important than staying in the Premier League? If I asked you that question, is winning a cup more important than staying in the Premier League?
17: No.
16: What would your answer be?
17: I'd say staying in the Premier League for a minute.
16: So, there you go. So, but of course we want to do well in the cup. I can't think of any manager who wouldn't want a good run in the cup.
15: Take that, journalists.
10: Which player's move to Tottenham should be announced imminently?
15: It's understood they're close to completing a deal for Manchester City striker Omar Marmoush. An agreement has been reached for an initial season-long loan with an obligation of buying for up to €70 million next year. Marmoush is expected to have a medical with Spurs today. It's also being reported Liverpool have approached Crystal Palace about potentially signing winger Ismail Assar. That news comes after talks to sign Yacouba Minta from Brighton stalled.
10: What's the latest bother Raheem Sterling's in?
15: Well, he's been charged, Matt, with dangerous driving and possession of nitrous oxide following a car crash earlier this year. The former England international was arrested by Hampshire police after a single vehicle collision involving a Lamborghini on the M3 in May. He is due to appear in court next month.
10: Out of contract, no club taking him now. Only 32. Who looks set to be in charge of the Offaly senior footballers for next year?
15: A former Mayo boss, Mike Solan, will be put forward for ratification as the new Offaly football boss on a three-year term. He'll be joined by former Mayo coach Joe Keane and former faithful forward Nigel Dunn as part of his backroom team.
10: Thank you very much, Stephen Doyle. The Meta story and others in business with Ian Guider after the traffic from Mark Hogan.
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1: 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That's human. Onpostinsurance.ie.
17: Dublin's M50 southbound remains at a standstill from junction 5 Finglas to junction 10 Ballymount, where the road is still blocked because of a collision, so traffic's being diverted via the off and on ramps. That's led to extremely heavy traffic on Font Hill Road southbound onto Belgard Road, Kylemore Road southbound onto Walkinstown Avenue and Greenhills Road, as well as on both sides of Ballymount Road between Walkinstown Roundabout and the M50 bridge. The N7 eastbound onto the Naas Road is jammed between junction 2 Kingswood and Davitt Road Junction. Borough Catherine Tynan eastbound is congested from Cookstown Way Junction to the M50 and has pushed more traffic onto Concolbert Road inbound too, with a delay from the end of the Chapel Lizard bypass to Island Bridge. And separate to all that, traffic on the N7 outbound is solid between Junction 2 Kingswood and a collision blocking the middle and right lanes after Junction 4 Rathcoole. Mark Hogan, Life and Travel.
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18: What a stupid idea is that?
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10: Ian Guider of the Business Post. Meta, Mark Zuckerberg's company, was defending a major legal action taken against it by many US states over alleged failures of child protection and social media addiction. It has settled. It's paid up and made promises as to future behaviour. What's involved in the deal?
23: Evening, Matt. Well, I don't think this is the big tobacco moment many people have thought of, and I'll get onto that in a moment. Just to give you the details, they have settled that case against 29 of the US states that are taken against it. They have agreed over a 10-year period to pay over $16.7 billion. That money will go to individual states who will use it to provide for mental health care for individuals, particularly young people who feel that there are social media usage is an addiction, and also to crack down on social media usage by underage people. And also in return, Meta has agreed across its apps, including Instagram, WhatsApp, and the Facebook app, that it will put in, and these are pretty serious, that it will put in daily limit usage for teenage accounts, that it will not collect any data from children or people who are teenagers using any of its apps, and it will also limit the usage at night time in particular, so that you don't have young kids in their bedrooms at night endlessly scrolling. Now, why I don't think this is a huge blow to Meta is, Matt, because part of it ensures that it will require other social media companies to agree to these changes as well. So for a 5-year period, Meta alone says its apps will abide by these usage changes. But after that, it will drop it unless the likes of TikTok and YouTube also agree to these changes. And the fine is massive. Yes, by anybody's standards, a $16.7 billion fine is absolutely huge. But at the very start of this trial a couple of weeks ago, we had all of these states, and I think the California Attorney General, Rob Bonta, in particular, has been leading the charge. I think all of these states had put in a total claim for an astronomical figure of $1.7 trillion. So over 1,000 times more than what they have settled for today. I think why it's been settled is this trial would have dragged on for a number of months in front of a judge and jury, and there was no guarantee that you would either win it, get a realistic fine of that type of figure, let's be honest, that was never going to happen, or that you get Meta to change some of the app settings for teenagers and young people in particular. So I think the settlement is probably more practical. The share price of Meta has risen by 3% today. So I think that's an indication that the investors believe that the fine is tolerable, and that even with these changes to the accounts of people using WhatsApp and Instagram and Facebook by teenagers, they don't account for a huge amount of usage by young people now. Most teenagers have probably migrated to the likes of TikTok and WhatsApp and the various other social media platforms. That's why I don't see it being this big tobacco moment that has called the company to account.
10: I put it in context as well. It's about 1/10 of the money it plans spending on artificial intelligence investments. Okay, other things. What's happening with the Harvey Nichols flagship store in Dundrum Shopping Centre?
23: Well, it is going to close next month, because a few weeks ago we had the announcement that Harvey Nichols, that icon of fashion, that big department store in London, but also in a number of cities and expanded into Ireland at the height of the Celtic Tiger, that it was being bought in a distressed asset sale by Mike Ashley, the retail tycoon behind Sports Direct. He also is behind House of Fraser and the Frasers Group. Well, he had bought its department stores in the UK, but not the one in Dundrum. And that went into liquidation a couple of weeks ago. And in the last number of days, there has been attempts to try and get Mike Ashley to take over that Dublin store, which employs around 30 people only at this stage. But the court was told a few weeks ago it had net liabilities from its trading operations of nearly 30 million euro over the last number of years. It does have a lease bill for that very big store just to the outside of Dundrum Town Centre, the flagship, the anchor tenant to it, a rent bill of 1.1 million euro per year. But despite negotiations between Mike Ashley, the liquidators, and the Dundrum Town Centre operators, no agreement has been reached. And as of an announcement today by the liquidators Grant Thornton, it will now close from September 13th with the loss of those jobs. I don't think, Matt, there was any real chance, indeed, unless Dundrum had slashed that bill by much further, that it would have reached an agreement. I suppose the big question now is, Matt, who will take on that flagship opportunity outside?
10: Ian, in less than a minute, tell us about how, following the SpaceX flotation largely based on its AI potential, the mad numbers Anthropic, the owner of Claude, is positing to investors.
23: Well, they are telling people who may buy into its stock market listing in the coming months that it has the potential to generate $30 trillion of revenue, which is around 460 times the amount of sales it's generating right now. These figures are out of this world. Are they believable, Matt? Well, nobody can either prove them or disprove them because they are so large. They are talking of the potential of artificial intelligence because they want to maximize the amount of money they can raise, of course, to spend all of this money on data centers, on high-powered chips for the data centers. All of this is a little bit fantastical. It even makes Elon Musk's numbers, Matt, look a little bit conservative.
10: Ian Guider from the Business Post, thank you. Culture Club next.
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10: Now joining us today for the Culture Club is Liz McManus. And you may remember Liz McManus from her lengthy career in politics, but she's been out of that for a while. And instead, she has become a novelist. And her new novel is Tiny Bruises, Liz, thank you very much for joining us on the programme. Tell us about the book. Tell us about Tiny Bruises.
12: Well, this is actually my fifth book. I was a writer before I became a TD, and then I went back to it. And it's the story of Ireland over the last 100 years of independence, but it's told through fiction. So one person per decade talks about their life, and they're all made up people, or most of them are. And I felt, Hilary Mantel said, if you want to know what happened, read a history book. If you want to know what it felt like, read a novel. And I wanted to try and express what it felt like in the 50s, the 40s, the 70s, through individual experience.
10: And what type of stories are you telling? What type of issues from those decades?
12: Well, the first one I started with was actually set in the 50s, because I had in my head this idea of a young man who was gay growing up in provincial Ireland at the height of the power of the church, what it must have been like to be in that situation. The first book is set in the first Soviet in Ireland, which a lot of people don't know about. The Limerick Soviet is a lot more famous, but the first Soviet was actually in Monaghan Lunatic Asylum.
10: You better explain to people what a Soviet is.
12: It was modelled on, the Russian Revolution and the workers taking over institutions. In this case, it was quite short. It only lasted about a week. But the workers took over the institution of the asylum, and the police came and occupied part of the building, but they didn't actually move against the workers. And the really magical thing, I think, is that at one point, the staff and the inmates, the patients, exchanged uniforms in order to bamboozle the police if they did entry. So it's a kind of interesting hidden, it's a hidden part of Irish history that's also, I hope, and I think people will find interesting.
10: What prompted all of this? What inspired you to do the book, to write your fiction in this way?
12: Well, I was doing a PhD in creative writing. I had to come up with an idea. I'd written a number of novels, one based on my grandparents. And I suppose I just decided this was a way of working through historical facts in a way that was new, that interested me. I mean, I'm old enough to have lived through quite a lot. I was born in 1947. The earlier part I had to research very carefully. But the most transformational change has occurred in Ireland during my lifetime, and I wanted to record it.
10: Do you think Ireland's a much better place?
12: Oh, absolutely.
10: Because an awful lot of people at present complain bitterly about the Ireland that we have, that it's too expensive, that we don't get things done. But I wonder how many of them realise what Ireland would have been like back, particularly in the 20th century.
12: Well, why don't they buy Tiny Bruises?
10: Good saleswoman. About your own career as a politician, a TD, junior minister in the Department of the Environment with responsibility for housing and urban renewal in the mid-1990s, how much has that informed your writing?
12: I think not so much. I mean, I trained as an architect. And obviously, when I became Minister of State for Housing, that was hugely helpful. I wasn't any good as an architect, but I'd had the training. And that was very helpful, in terms of housing, urban renewal. I was comfortable with that training behind me. But I think the idea of telling stories was certainly amplified by the experience I had as a TD, doing my clinics, travelling around County Wicklow, listening to people, not that I use their stories ever, but just to discover that every single person I met had a story, and very often it was a secret story for various reasons. And I wanted to explore that.
10: And that sort of informs the mood that you bring to the book.
12: Exactly. Okay. These are not important people in the sense they're not leaders, they're not heroes, they're not soldiers. These are people struggling to try and live a good life.
10: Okay, let's go to your choices in the Culture Club. Music is where we always start with every guest, even when they are authors. And we always ask for the first music that you remember buying. And for you, it's Bob Dylan. Tell us about this.
12: Well, when I was about 13, 14, my sister had a boyfriend, and he lent her a lot of blues records. She had a record player, and I used to sneak in when she wasn't there and play all these, you know, John Lee Hooker, Big Bill Brunsey, amazing, amazing music. I was growing up with, you know, Frank Sinatra, Glenn Miller, Pat Boone, and suddenly there was this other world of blues, powerful, real, authentic, and I think it also fed into my politics because the civil rights movement was very much coming to the fore. And it was all mixed up together, the music, the civil rights, the fact that there were people who produced such incredible music and yet experienced such incredible discrimination. And then Bob Dylan came along and Mary, my sister's boyfriend, lent her Bob Dylan. And of course, I was hooked. And of course, then she had to give the record back. So I went and bought one when I had enough money.
10: So from Bob Dylan's first album, here's Song to Woody.

0: kids are dying, and that's hardly being born.
1: Woody Guthrie was the inspiration for that song to Woody. Did you continue to follow Bob Dylan throughout his career, and as it's evolved, did you continue to love his music?
2: Kind of on and off. The electric guitar kind of, I did have difficulty with. I was a very good friend of Rory Quinn in UCD, and he was a fanatic, so I kind of did keep in touch with Bob Dylan. But I just thought, the reason I chose that particular track is because Dylan was acknowledging the contribution that all these people had made, Lead Belly and, you know, Sonny Terry and all these people, into his music. And I liked that. I liked the idea that there was a continuum. But on and off, I kept connecting with Bob Dylan, certainly.
1: Okay. Favourite album? You've gone for Astral Weeks by Van Morrison, and you're far from the first person on the Culture Club to have done that. But why have you picked it?
2: Well, to me, it's very evocative. I lived in Derry in 69. And again, you know, there was a civil rights movement. The place was in ferment. I arrived.
1: Why were you there?
2: I was working for an architect, a wonderful architect called Liam McCormack. If you're ever in Donegal, visit his churches. They are just jewels. Anyway, and I got a flat in the Bogside, and I hung out with him, McCann and Nell McCaffrey. It was an amazing experience. And Eamon introduced me to the Van Morrison. In fact, Eamon said that at one point Van Morrison asked him to be his agent. I don't know if, or his manager. I don't know if that's true. But Astral Weeks, even though it's a lot of it is about him growing up, Morrison growing up in East Belfast, and I was living in the Bogside, but there was a kind of familiarity about it. You know, working class, very tightly packed housing, close together. The experience that I had kind of bedded myself in the Bogside, I just felt was reflected in the same way, only different, in Van Morrison's Astral Weeks.
1: Because he very definitely was not from the Bogside.
2: Well, no, but I mean, it just shows you they're not that far apart, you know?
1: I have to say, I'm laughing at the idea of him and McCann being his agent, because no more capitalist job can I imagine which would be less suited to Eamon.
2: Well, maybe he was just trying to impress. I don't know.
1: I can imagine him also being very, very good at it, yes, if he'd wanted to do it, but I just can't imagine him wanting to do it. Let's hear a little bit of Van Morrison from Astral Weeks with Cypress Avenue.

0: day.
1: Van Morrison and Cypress Avenue from Astral Weeks. Now, favourite artist or band? And you've plumped for Martin Hayes and The Gloaming. Why so?
2: Ah, they're just amazing. We've just come back, actually, my partner and myself, from Masters of Tradition Festival, which Martin Hayes curates down in Bantry. And he's still surprising us with the skills, the imagination. I mean, The Gloaming hasn't been around for a while. I think they may come back together again sometime in the future, but it certainly hasn't

0: restricted Martin's, you know,
1: creative output
0: at all. In fact, it was interesting. There was a young chap called, I think, Brian Young, Scottish boy, well, not boy, 30-year-old, and he is playing as good as Martin Hayes. And Martin Hayes is actually produced his last album. I mean, he seems very generous, Martin is, in terms of other musicians. So how could you not? How could you say anybody else?
1: Let's hear a little bit of the gloaming, Sara, Sara.

0: gloaming. And just as well, if anyone's enjoying this Culture Club, we have so many previous Culture Clubs over the years to go back and listen to. Martin Hayes did one back in October 2021. Yeah. So we got all of his favourite choices at the time.
1: Yeah. Yeah.
0: So that's the gloaming. Best concert. Now, you selected a Leonard Cohen concert. And again, countless people at the stage have come through here talking about Leonard Cohen concerts, but they tend to be the Royal Hospital Kilmainham, where I suspect you've probably seen them as well. But you have picked out Lissadell in County Sligo in 2010. Tell us why you've picked that out.
1: I'm not a great fan of Leonard Cohen.
0: Are you not?
1: Not really. But the pair, Sean and myself, decided, you know, this was special. We'd go. He was pretty old at the time. And we weren't going to see him again. And he'd been part of, you know, the music scene for a long time. I mean, he's probably was in his late 70s by that stage.
0: And I think he was in need of a bit of money as well, because his manager had run off with a lot of his cash.
1: Exactly.
0: So he was extensively touring in his elderly years.
1: Exactly. And he was doing it so well, you know, this courtesy he had. He had wonderful musicians around him, singers. Anyway, there we were in the grounds of Lissadell, people of a certain age around us. I did notice one gentleman in the audience was on a Zimmer frame. So it wasn't exactly young, trendy at all. But at one point, it was a very balmy evening. You could see Ben Bulbin in the back. It started to just gently start to get dark. And then he quoted Yeats, "Not a dry eye in the house."
0: We actually have that to hear.
1: Great.
2: Ah, the light of evening, Lissadell. Great windows open to the south. Two girls in silk kimonos, both beautiful, one a gazelle. I learned those verses over 50 years ago in my own hometown of Montreal, which is covered with snow 6 months of the year. I never knew that my steps would lead me to this place.
0: There you are. That's Leonard Cohen at Lissadell in County Sligo, in the shadow of Ben Bulbin back in 2010, selected by Liz McManus as her favourite concert. We have lots more to get to in the second half of the Culture Club: movies, plays, books, television, all after this break.
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5: Dublin's M50 southbound remains closed at Junction 10 Ballymount, with a diversion in place and a delay from Junction 6 Blanchardstown. Recovery services are now moving those cars, and that's led to much more southbound traffic heading through Belgard, Talla, Ballyfermot, Walkinstown and Greenhills, and a heavy inbound delays on the N7, Naas Road and the Chapel Izzet bypass. Traffic on the N7 outbound is solid between the M50 flyover and a collision block in the middle and right lanes after Junction 4 Rathcoole. And there's a delay on Cork's South Ring Road westbound from the Jacklands Tunnel to Junction 9 Bloomfield. Mark Hogan, Safe and Travel.
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0: Welcome back. Liz McManus, the novelist. Fifth novel is Tiny Bruises. Former politician, former junior minister is with us for the Culture Club today. So we've gone through the music and let's move to movies. And you've picked a movie from 1967, In the Heat of the Night. Tell us all about it.
1: This was a kind of a life-transforming film. It was remarkable of its time. It was made in 1967. The Civil Rights Act in America had only come in 1964. In fact, they were a bit afraid, the director and the crew, they were afraid to make it in the South, so they made quite a lot of it in different states. But the story is very simple. It's a detective who's found himself in a southern state in America. He happens to be black, and he is assisting the local chief, police chief, to investigate a murder. And the relationship between the two men is fantastic. I mean, Rod Steiger is the chief of police and Sidney Poitier is the black detective. It's the first time, I reckon, that a black man was in a position of authority in a film. There's one point where the local landowner, Endicott, slaps Sidney Poitier character, Virgil Tibbs, and Tibbs slaps him back. And that really is shocking. And Poitier insisted that he go in, and he insisted in any iteration of the film, it had to stay in. So he was making a very clear political statement. And it's just, the music is great, the acting is superb. I just would watch it anytime, anywhere.
0: Well, let's hear a clip which features both Rod Steiger and Sidney Poitier.
18: I try to run a nice, clean, safe town here. A town where a man can sneeze and not get his brains beat out. You follow me?
19: Yes.
18: Why don't you tell me how you killed Mr. Colbert, and I promise you, you're going to feel a whole lot better. Not now.
19: I was visiting my mother. I came in on the 12:35 from Brownsville. I was waiting to go out on the 405.
18: Mm-hmm. Yeah. In the meanwhile, you just killed yourself a white man, just about the most important white man we got around here, and picked yourself up a couple of $100.
19: I earned that money 10 hours a day, 7 days a week.
18: Colored can't earn that kind of money, boy. Hell, that's more than I make in a month. Now, where did you earn it?
12: Philadelphia.
14: Mississippi.
12: Pennsylvania.
14: Just what do you do up there, little old Pennsylvania, earn that kind of money?
12: I'm a police officer.
0: Rod Steiger and Sidney Poitier in the heat of the night. Favourite play, what are you going for?
1: Well, Brian Friel's play, Translations, I thought it was very tender, but it was also very profound. I liked the way that it wasn't taking sides. There's a line in it that one of the characters says, which says, confusion is not an ignoble condition. And I thought that was a very good description or aphorism for the relationship between Ireland and Britain. It is confusing, you know, whether it's football or whatever, Northern Ireland, whatever, that we have this close relationship where a lot of Irish people emigrated, made their homes in Britain. A lot of, I mean, my grandsons all watch English football. And we have this very close, awkward, difficult, confusing relationship. And I just thought that epitomised the complexity of it. And Friel was challenged by an academic who said the translations had a couple of historical inaccuracies. And Friel accepted that. And he said, I have only inflicted tiny bruises on history. Hence, I took the phrase tiny bruises and applied it to my new book.
0: So it doesn't have to be, it's not an historical document. It no. is a play about emotions and feelings created yeah. by the situation which people
1: within
0: live.
1: The context of Ireland, Ireland's development over 100 years.
0: Favourite book? Now, you did start in your answer mm-hmm. by telling us you wrote that growing up it was Middlemarch by George Eliot. But just tell us why you remember that.
1: I think it was because the first time I read, I was a voracious reader and I read books that were totally inappropriate. I mean, my father let me read anything. So half the time I didn't know what I was reading. But Middlemarch made a big impact because it's about a woman, an intelligent woman, struggling to find herself in circumstances that were obviously Victorian England were very restrictive. And Dorothea is married to the wrong man, even though she insisted in marrying him. And it just seemed to me that it challenged the whole kind of happy ever after stories that you got in films, you know, with Sandra Dee and people like that. You know, we were sold a bit of a pup as young girls, as a girl, you know, this was, marriage was the goal. And Middlemarch challenged all that. And I liked that idea. Not that I would say I'd be radical or anything, but it just made me think.
0: But the favourite book that you've nominated is James Joyce's A Portrait of the Artist as a Young Man. Tell us about this book. I remember reading it in my late teens, early 20s, but not since.
1: Yeah.
0: So why do you choose that?
1: Well, it's a real coming-of-age book. I mean, that's the right time to read it. But I had to choose it because the beginning of it, and there's a very famous scene, is set in the house that I live in at 1 Martello Terrace in Bray. And it may never have happened, this famous Christmas dinner scene where there was this, you know, it's a quintessential Irish scene. The family are sitting there, everybody's eating turkey and ham and enjoying themselves. And this massive row builds up about politics and religion. And the whole Christmas dinner is ruined. And Joyce sets it in the house. He very clearly describes, you know, that they're in County Wicklow, that his father, Mr. Casey, the father's friend, go around the head, which is Bray Head. And people sometimes ask me when they come into the room, you know, is that the table? I say, listen, the scene may never have happened. But certainly knowing Joyce, he was like a magpie. He took everything. And the likelihood is that it did take place.
0: And countless Christmas dinners have been ruined by family rows, so it quite likely is accurate. We can't play the full scene, but we do have from the audio version of the portrait of the artist as a young man, a portrait of the artist as a young man. Let's hear a little bit of this.
20: Mr. Casey struggled up from his chair and bent across the table towards her, scraping the air from before his eyes with one hand as though he were tearing aside a cobweb. No God for Ireland, he cried. We have had too much God in Ireland. Away with God. Blasphemer! Devil! screamed Dante, starting to her feet and almost spitting in his face. Uncle Charles and Mr. Dedalus pulled Mr. Casey back into his chair again, talking to him from both sides reasonably. He stared before him out of his dark, flaming eyes, repeating, "Away with God, I say!" Dante shoved her chair violently aside and left the table, upsetting her napkin ring, which rolled slowly along the carpet and came to rest against the foot of an easy chair. Mrs. Dedalus rose quickly and followed her towards the door. At the door, Dante turned round violently and shouted down the room, her cheeks flushed and quivering with rage, "Devil out of hell! We won! We crushed him to death! Fiend!" The door slammed behind her. Mr. Casey, freeing his arms from his holders, suddenly bowed his head on his hands with a sob of pain. "Poor Parnell," he cried loudly. "My dead king." He sobbed loudly and bitterly. Stephen, raising his terror-stricken face, saw that his father's eyes were full of tears.
0: Leaving aside your personal link to the book, given your home, is that perhaps for people to want to introduce themselves to Joyce the best way in, that book?
1: I think so. I think it's the easiest one to read.
0: Yeah.
1: In fact, I was delighted. My daughter was able to choose it for her Leaving Cert. I think that was only 1 year it was on the Leaving Cert. But it's certainly, I mean, I'm in a Joyce group. We are in the middle of Finnegan's Wake. It is impenetrable.
0: Yeah.
1: And Ulysses is not much better. But certainly Portrait is... It's a young man's story, and it's enjoyable.
0: Television. You didn't get a television until you were 16, so is it worth asking you about what influenced you when you were young?
1: Well, I certainly loved I Love Lucy. Now,
0: with Lucille Ball.
1: Lucille Ball. And I hadn't realised that Lucille Ball was kind of a bit of a pioneer. She was the first... person to have a sitcom with, which was her husband, Desi Arnaz, who is Hispanic. So it was a mixed race. And she had to fight very hard to get him on the series. And it was kind of slapstick. It was, you know, a lot of kind of jokes that now would be painful. But she used to bounce up and keep going. And I kind of liked that. I knew that next week we were going to watch her again and she'd still be up to some devilment.
0: What sort of things do you watch now?
1: Well, I'm afraid I'm really stuck in the past. When I'm tired and I just want to sit down and chill out, I watch MASH.
0: With Alan Alda.
1: I mean, it's well written. It's... Sometimes it can be quite sharp, quite tough to watch. Most of the time it's just a comedy. I mean, who would have thought a comedy set in a military hospital in the middle of the Korean War would work? But it went on for, I think, 9 years. And a lot of it is just, you know, Hot Lips and Alan Alda and Hawkeye having a bit of crack. But there are one or two times when you realise that there is somebody writing this who has a very strong political sense about the agony of war.
0: To finish, A Buried Treasure, and you've gone for a lament. Tell us what you selected.
1: This is a lament. It was actually composed by Paddy Keenan, who's a wonderful piper, and this is on the whistle for his mother, Mary Bravender. And the reason I chose it is, first of all, it's the most beautiful piece that I can think of. But my other sister, Sarah, who's now 10 years dead, she for a while was married to a Malian musician called Afel Boukoum. Now, not marriage as we know it. He already had an African wife, but they had a ceremony. And anyway, she was with him for quite a while. And at one point, a film was made called Dambi, a Malian project, the Malian project. And the film was made of the two Irish musicians, Keenan and Liam O'Mainley, and my sister and Afel and various other people, heading out to the festival in the desert near Timbuktu. Who'd have thought? And there was this wonderful communication between the Irish musicians and the African musicians. Now, I think the Irish, I mean, Paddy Keenan, I remember, was very shocked at how poor children were, that some children were actually starving. And he found, you know, the culture shock was quite difficult. But at the same time, he was out, you know, riding horses. You know, his father was a traveller. So he was able to kind of connect in ways that weren't purely language and even music.
0: Let's hear a little bit of Mary Bravender by Paddy Keenan, accompanied by Tommy O'Sullivan.

0: Paddy Keenan, accompanied by Tommy O'Sullivan with Mary Bravender. And there ends the Culture Club with Liz McManus, author of Tiny Bruises. Thank you very much for joining us here on the programme this evening.
1: Thank you very much indeed, Matt.
0: And thank you to my production team, led by Dermot Doyle, with Liz O'Neill, also Orla Kearney and Evian Meehan, and Tom Balf on sound. It is Shelley Gray up next, and then we will be back tomorrow at 4:30. Hopefully you can join us then. For me, Matt Cooper, have a very good evening.
2: The last word.
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15: It's 7 o'clock. I'm Laura Donnelly. Two Irish people are feared missing after massive flash floods hit Nepal, killing at least 95 people. A tour operator says two Irish people and 12 British nationals are missing. Hundreds of people are missing after the wall of water swept buildings and bridges away. Sky reporter Neville Lazarus says it will take some time to assess just how many people have died.
16: A number of villages have been affected. So far, the military has said they've rescued close to 100 people. They've been taken to various hospitals. 15 military choppers have been put into use. There's also, they've called for also private helicopters because those are the main means of transport.
15: Facebook and Instagram's owner must enhance restrictions on teenagers' accounts as it settles a civil social media addiction trial in the US. Meta's paying around $18 billion, but continues to deny its apps are deliberately designed to be addictive to children. California is one of the states involved. Rob Bonta is the state's attorney general.
17: We'll continue to do all we can to ensure our children are safe online, no matter what platform they log into. I urge other companies to take note that our door is open. I'd much rather work with California's business community than have to take in the court.
15: Almost 91,000 first round CAO offers have been sent to students. 48% of those who applied for a level 8 course were offered their first choice. The offers come as parent, teacher and student groups call for reform of the system. Higher Education Minister James Lawless told The Last Word here on Today FM proposals are being considered.
18: I think we actually really should be looking to give students the opportunity to get exposed to a wide range of disciplines, of topics, you know, right across the liberal arts. arts, right across the humanities, the sciences, the business courses, so that students actually can kind of try before they buy and get that wide exposure and then specialise maybe in second, third year onwards. I've commenced a piece of work around that.
15: Actor Tim Curry has died at the age of 80. He was known for his villainous roles on stage and screen, including the Rocky Horror Picture Show and Annie Star. He also played the hotel concierge Mr. Hector in Home Alone 2. Today FM News, more in an hour.
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7: Good evening, I'm Stephen Doyle. Tonight in the English League Cup, Everton face Preston North End at Deepdale. Preston is the club where Blues boss David Moyes ended his playing career and began his managerial career. Moyes got a bit prickly when he was asked before the game whether cup competitions were important to him this season.
8: I think it's a question every journalist asks every manager. And in some ways I think, are those journalists dead stupid? Do you think none of the managers want to win the cups? Of course we all want to win the cups. So the answer to yes, the cups are hugely important.
7: That game kicks off at 8 o'clock, while at 7.45, Newcastle United host Championship side West Bromwich Albion, Tottenham Hotspur entertain Charlton Athletic, and Burnley are away to Bradford City. Max Cremin and Zoe Hyde are into the A final in the women's double sculls at the World Rowing Championships. They finished first in their semi-final, recording the fastest time in both races, and will be in a mid lane in Friday's final. Imogen Magner and Natalie Long had to settle for a place in the B final of the women's pair, while Finta McCarthy and Fiona Murtha both finished second in the men's and women's single sculls to advance to Friday's quarterfinals. And former Mayo boss Mike Solon will be put forward for ratification as the new Offaly football manager on a three-year term. He'll be joined by former Mayo coach Joe Keane and ex-Faithful forward Nigel Dunn as part of his backroom team. To listen to live commentary of the League of Ireland every Friday night, download the Go Loud app now.
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15: Showers in the west, clearing early tonight, mostly dry then, mild and humid, lows tonight of 12 to 15 degrees.
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19: 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That's when we could be calling you back during the Ray Foley show. 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
19: All right then, Wednesday evening on Today FM. Let's do this. It is Shelley Gray with you. Thank you to Matt Cooper and the whole team. Right now, we're into 3 hours of the music you love. Big banging Cher anthem ahead.

and Daisies on Today FM. Playing the music you love. It is Shelley Gray with you for your Wednesday evening. How are you? Tell me, how has the day gone down? We have lots of great music on the way for you. Another reminder as well of how you can still win Electric Picnic tickets just when you thought it was too late. And of course, do get in touch in the meantime and let me know what we're soundtracking for you, what artists you're hoping to hear on the show tonight as well. And AOB, pretty much come through 087-4100-102. Always keen to hear from you on WhatsApp and WhatsApp voice notes. Always preferred, as you know, dear listener. And right now, let's get into this. Olivia Rodrigo, Stupid Song on Today FM.

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1: Playing the music you love, Olivia Rodrigo and a stupid song on Today FM. Hi to Kira, who is in Emmyvale. Hot in on the text this evening, actually. Shelley just got accepted for a psychology master's last minute application. So delighted. And EP this weekend. Whoop, whoop. Whoop, whoop, indeed. It is all happening. That is dead exciting. Best of luck. And Sharon and Kyle as well, enjoying the music on the drive home from finally, in all uppercase, signing on the dotted line for our first home in Clifton. Well, congratulations. Get on that ladder. Celebrations all round for a Wednesday evening. All right, it is Shelley Gray with you. And I was told this afternoon that I look like Cher. So no better reason to play this pop banger from 1998 and still thriving in 2026. It is Cher and Believe on Today FM.

0: What a treat. Share and Believe, sounding really good this evening on Today FM, playing the music you love. It is Shelley Gray with you. I was at work earlier, grabbing a coffee in the cafe just below our office. Shout out to Graft Coffee in Dean's Grange. And a man, I would say, in his early 50s, he was in front of me in the queue. And when we were both standing, waiting for coffees at the end of the bar, he was like, "Has anyone ever told you you are the image of Cher?" So I did the usual awkward giggle and say, actually, yes, I've gotten it a few times, to be fair. But I mean, I'll happily take Cher, like, icon. But also, I do want some clarification, because Cher has had approximately 700 looks down through the years. So if you're telling me I look like Cher in the 70s, sporting a crop top, huge voluminous perm, I will happily take that. However, Cher is currently 80. I am still in my 30s. So if you're telling me I look like an 80-year-old woman, albeit an icon, you know, she still looks incredible, but not sure how I feel. Was it a compliment or not? So throwing it out to you. What is the strangest compliment you've ever been given? Strange, or just one where you're not quite sure? You're like, is that a compliment or not? Not quite sure. 087-4100-102 on WhatsApp. Come through. And the music you love continues with Stella Lefty and Khaki Kid next on Today FM.
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0: Hi to Niall on his way out to play paddle in Waterford. In an interview, I was told I have the face of someone who knows how to deal with a difficult customer. No idea. Happy face? Maybe you have an angry face, neutral. I need to check out your profile picture here on WhatsApp. I hope you got the job after that. Aileen is in Selbridge. Shelley, when I started running club in January as a non-runner before that, one of the lads said, I like the way you run. You run the way I feel. Oh my God, that is poetic. Aileen, you're going to have to send us a video of you running now. Orla and Claire Morris, when I got glasses for the first time in my 30s, my boyfriend said, you're the only person I know who looks better with your glasses on. Not sure how I feel about that. Now, see, this is where one word can make all the difference. If he said, you look even better with your glasses on, that might have been a compliment. One word makes a huge difference. And sticking on the eyes theme, Laura's with us. Hello, Laura.
1: The strangest compliment I've ever received was, I used to work in a local fast food place, and my husband, well, he is now my husband, came in and he used to ask my colleague, was my eyes real? Because I used to wear blue contact lenses. And 4 years later, we are now married 1 year.
0: Right.
1: This is Lauren from Offaly.
0: Laura, but what colour are you? Are your eyes? Are they indeed real? Love these. 087-4100-102. We'll get to more of them later on. But right now, it's Sam Smith, Oh Mother, on Today FM. You

0: Yes, taking us to church, Sam Smith, Oh Mother, on Today FM from the new album Hazel Eyes. And if you'd like to win tickets to see Sam Smith in London, plus flights and hotel, make sure you're tuning in to Dave Moore tomorrow morning from 9 a.m. Lucinda is with us. Hello, Lucinda.
1: Evening, Shelley. I was once told by a teacher in secondary school that I looked like Muriel from Muriel's Wedding. I love Toni Collette, but that was not her most attractive role. Have you seen her cry? So I told my teacher he looked like Homer Simpson, which I stand by.
0: Here you go.
1: So shout out to Mr. McBride from Mercy College in Belfast.
0: Oh, we're throwing out the names as well. You know what? I would run with it. At least you aren't told you look like an 8-year-old woman. There you go. I must watch that movie again. I know I've definitely seen it, but cannot remember the plot at all. Muriel's Wedding, next on my list. All right, let's throw back to 1993 right now. Oh, beautiful. Soul Asylum with Booker T. Jones, actually, from Booker T. and the MGs on the organ for this one. It has been a minute. Runaway Train, Soul Asylum on Today FM.

0: Playing the music you love, Dermot Kennedy and Kiss Me on Today FM. It is Shelley Gray with you for your Wednesday evening. Been loving some of your questionable compliments that you've received. Sean and Tip says, a girl once told me my mouth and smile looks like Margot Robbie's. I mean, she's a great smile, Sean. I would take that and run with it. Elsewhere, Hannah says, my hairdresser said he loves clients like me because he loves a challenge. And finally, for now, Kelly says, my line manager told me I have an incredible ability to make spreadsheets look attractive. Weird, but I was delighted, to be honest. Good for you, Kelly, making Excel sexy in 2026. And Dorothy says as well, you're very good looking for an Irish girl. That was said to me in London 2 years ago. Well, that is just insulting our whole nation, right? All right, new music from Fontaines DC to play you this hour. JT as well, and Hugh Gell is next on Today FM.
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Justin Timberlake and Mirrors on Today FM. It is Shelley Gray with you for your Wednesday evening. This is the official radio partner of Electric Picnic 2026. The Today FM crew will be hanging out in a Sheebean all weekend, broadcasting live from Electric Picnic and bringing you artist interviews and just basically all the fun, all the crack from Strab Bally. So Louise Cantillon is going to be there from noon on Friday. On Saturday, it is Alison Curtis, Ian Dempsey, Paula McSweeney and Dark Quilty Broadcasting bringing you the action. And then on Sunday, Dave Moore is on from noon and then Dave and Fanula from 2 and Claire Beck wrapping up the whole show and grabbing some big names for chats from 6 p.m. So all that here on Today FM across the weekend at an Electric Picnic. But will you be there? That is the most important question. I'll have all the details you need in the next hour to win the next pair of Electric Picnic tickets. And you could be seeing Fontaines DC closing out the whole festival on Sunday night. This is their brand new single. It's called Marianne on Today FM.

0: 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The first preview of what is to come from the new album Dopamine Chamber out October 16th. It is Shelley Gray with you. The music you love continues after 8. Ed Sheeran, Calvin Harris, Chili Peppers, Eminem and Rihanna, and lots more besides, all on the way.
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0: Very good evening, I'm Lindsay Dolan. Two Irish nationals are among hundreds of people feared missing after flash flooding in Nepal. Nearly 100 people have died. Alicia Ramahan Sakar, news reporter with The Independent, is based in New Delhi. She said the scenes in Nepal are catastrophic.
1: If you look at the videos that have come out from the border port region, it is absolutely devastating. You can see a wall of water just plowing everything on its way, you know, sweeping hotels, houses, establishment, power project. It's a scene of absolute catastrophic devastation in Nepal unfolding right now.
0: A man and a woman in their 80s have been seriously injured in a single car collision on Dublin's M50. It happened at about 3:20 this afternoon on the southbound side of the road near the Ballymount ramp. Gardaí have confirmed the section of the M50 where the crash occurred has reopened. Three quarters of CAO offers issued today are for one of the applicants' top three preferences. Almost half of students who applied for a Level 8 college course were offered their top choice. Higher Education Minister James Lawless says anyone who received maximum points won't miss out on their preferred course this year due to a lottery system.
2: Only one of those courses, two courses, but the same, it's dentistry, right, in three institutions. UCC and TCD are both 65, RCSI 613. So if you were unfortunate to be a student who achieved 625 points, you didn't get, for example, Trinity was your first choice, you have an offer in RCSI if you applied to that as well. So no student who wanted to do dentistry who achieved maximum points has been unable to do dentistry. So that's a positive in terms of previous years.
0: Facebook and Instagram's owner must enhance restrictions on teenagers' accounts as it settles a civil social media addiction trial in America. They include daily time limits and restrictions on seeing the number of likes on a post. Meta's paying around $18 billion but continues to deny its apps are deliberately designed to be addictive to children. Rob Bonta is the State Attorney General for California.
3: We'll continue to do all we can to ensure our children are safe online no matter what platform they log into. I urge other companies to take note that our door is open. I'd much rather work with California's business community than have to take them to court.
0: Maura Higgins will host a blind date reboot for Disney Plus. As with the original format, contestants must choose between three potential suitors hidden behind a wall. The Longford woman is no stranger to reality TV, having found fame on Love Island before going on to reach the final of The Traitors US earlier this year. That's your news for now.
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6: Good evening, I'm David Seagrave. Everton and Preston have just kicked off in the second round of the Carabao Cup. There's around 15 minutes gone in this evening's other games. Newcastle United are up against West Brom. Spurs are hosting Charlton Athletic, while Bradford City are facing off against Burnley. Manchester City have signed the most expensive teenager in Premier League history. Midfielder Ayew Buadi has joined Enzo Maresca's side after completing a €100 million move from French side Lille. Close to home, Shelburne have announced contract extensions for three key players. Sean Moore, John Martin and JJ Lunny have all committed their future to the Drumcondra side. In rugby, Leinster CEO Shane Nolan insists criticism of the province's performance didn't play a role in Leo Cullen's decision to leave. The club's head coach has confirmed he'll depart the province, with the search for his replacement now underway. Nolan described their long-serving boss as a professional.
7: He's been close on 30 years involved in Leinster, from a school kid all the way through, so that's all he's known in terms of his school life and working life, if you like. So there was, you know, nobody's in a job forever, and he knew that tenure would come to an end at some point. So so I think any pressure that Leo puts under is from himself, largely.
6: Mags Cremin and Zoe Hyde will contest the A final in the women's double sculls at the World Rowing Championships. Their time of 7 minutes, 9.17 seconds saw them win this afternoon's semi-final. Earlier on, Imogen Magner and Natalie Long had to settle for a place in the B final of the women's pair. Vinton McCarthy and Fiona Murta both finished second in the men's and women's singles sculls respectively to advance to the quarterfinals. There was also a second place finish for Ross Corrigan and Nathan Timoney in the men's pair C final. In cycling, Matthew Brennan has won today's fifth stage of La Vuelta. Tadej Pogacar cruised home safely in the pack and remains top of the general classification. And Finn Lynch has retained the overall lead after day two of the ILCA 7 Men's World Championship. He placed second and seventh to open up a 4-point lead at the summit. His senior Irish sailing teammate Ewan McMahon also booked his place in the Gold Fleet. To access three free Off The Ball podcasts a month, download the Go Loud app now.
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8: Showers in the west, clearing early tonight, mostly dry then, mild and humid, lows tonight of 12 to 15 degrees.
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9: We continue. It is Shelley with you until 10, and do keep your shout outs coming in to me on 087-4100-102. Always keen to hear what is going on. Eminem and Rihanna on the way after Ed Sheeran. Bad Habits.

Eminem and Rihanna, Love the Way You Lie on Today FM. It is Shelley Gray with you. And Eminem was one of many artists paying tribute to Dolly over the last few hours. And he had a great story. He shared a letter that she wrote to him several years ago. And it was a letter written after he was inducted into the Rock and Roll Hall of Fame. So 2022. So in it, she wrote, "Even though I don't know a lot about rap music, I come to know that you are the very best at it. Aside from that, I hope what I have to say will not seem weird or strange to you, because I have always felt some unexplained connection to you, like I know you somehow. I had hoped to meet you at the show, but you know how nuts those things are. Personally, I hate them and I missed my chance, but maybe someday we will meet. In the meantime, keep doing what you're doing, because you do it so well, and no matter how complex your world may be, just know you are very special and touch people in ways you don't even know." Like, how lovely. And I think it just falls so beautifully into the wider discourse about what a genuinely gorgeous soul Dolly Parton was. Remember, tonight from 10 p.m, Clodagh Lawlor will be bringing you a Dolly Parton special here on Today FM. Back to now though, I have a throwback from the 90s on the way, from the 90s movies on the way actually. But we've been enjoying this one lately. It is new from Temper City and it's called Self-Aware. Today FM.

Denver City, self-aware on Today FM, playing the music you love. It is Shelley Gray with you. And if you're a fan of noughties rom-coms, you will be glad to hear that How to Lose a Guy in 10 Days, starring Kate Hudson, Matthew McConaughey, apparently getting a sequel. One of my favorites, like sort of easy watching movies. You know, you don't have to think too much about it. Maybe the day after a big night out when you're just on the couch with your snacks and a blanket. How to Lose a Guy in 10 Days is just perfection. Predictable, but perfection. So let's get one on from the soundtrack. From 1992, it is Sixpence None the Richer. Kiss Me on Today FM.

0: Lovely, lovely, lovely. Sixpence None the Richer, Kiss Me on Today FM. From the soundtrack to How to Lose a Guy in 10 Days, part two apparently coming soon. Remember, Dara Quilty is with you every Tuesday night from 10 p.m. for Today FM soundtracks. Hi to Kleena, who says, my favourite movie, was obsessed with her Knicks jersey. Still haven't gotten one yet. Well, you're going to have to get yourself to Madison Square Gardens to get one and catch a game in the process as well. Or Timu, whichever. All right, do keep your shout-outs coming in to me this evening on 087-4100-102. Let me know how your evening is going down. I will also let you know very shortly what song you're listening out for our EP ticket, so your electric picnic pick. Some Kelly Clarkson on the way as well, and Somber right after this on Today FM.
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0: Yes, Electric Picnic 2026. Can you believe it? It is in 2 days' time. Actually, the very keen hardcore festival goers heading down to Stra Valley tomorrow. But Today FM is the official radio partner of Electric Picnic 2026. And all this month, we have been giving you the chance to win tickets to the sold out festival. So you could be alongside us in Stra Valley, checking out the biggest artists like Gorillaz, Skepta, Loyal Carner, Florence Road, Fontaines, Van Morrison, C-Mat, Amble, so many more. For your chance to win, stay tuned and listen out for our Electric Picnic pick, a very specific song from one of the artists who are on the 2026 lineup. So when you hear that song on Today FM, just make sure you text or WhatsApp the word picnic, followed by your name and location to 087-4100-102. You're going to have the length of the song to get your entry in. And the song that you're currently listening out for is
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0: And let's get into Tame Impala right now. Nice and woozy for your Wednesday evening. This is Loser on Today FM.

through with that sultry bass line. Tame Impala, Loser on Today FM. Sounding really good in studio tonight, so hopefully it's the same where you are. That is from his Deadbeat album from last year and on the latest Spider-Man album as well, or Spider-Man soundtrack. It is Shelley Gray with you, and we thought some 90s Chili Peppers would sound really good this evening. From Californication, Other Side on Today FM. Hello.

0: Yes, Red Hot Chili Peppers, Other Side on Today FM, a song that has aged very well. On the way, Calvin Harris, that new one from Lainey Wilson and John Mayer and Cat's Eye are next.
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Calvin Harris, Jazzy, Satisfy on Today FM. It is Shelley Gray with you, playing the music you love for your Wednesday evening. And Dan is looking for either The Cure or Primal Scream, Shelley. I can possibly, definitely, maybe get something from either of those very, very shortly, actually. But right now, I want to remind you that from 10 p.m. tonight, Clodagh Lawler is with you for a Dolly Parton special as part of Today FM Country Hits. And she will have back-to-back basically Dolly tracks and all the stories in between. So make sure you tune in, I should say, to Clodagh from 10 p.m. tonight. And this right now is from Lainey Wilson and John Mayer, Phone Keys Wallet.

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Jesus Jones, Mama. Make sure you're tuned in to Today FM Country Hits from 10 p.m. Clodagh Lawler with a Dolly Parton special. Right now, I'm a woman of my word. Dan, looking for Primal Scream. A great shout for any evening. This is Rocks on Today FM.

0: Yes, Bobby Gillespie basically turning a rock song into a strut. That is Primal Scream and Rocks on Today FM. The music you love continues after nine. For you, I have Sienna Spyro, New Florence Road, Olivia Dean, and Emotional Fish, and lots more besides.
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9: A very good night from the newsroom. I'm Lindsay Dolan. Two Irish nationals are among hundreds of people feared missing after flash flooding in Nepal. At least 33 UK citizens are among those missing, including some reports suggesting a 13-year-old girl among them. Officials there say at least 157 people have died, though it's feared that number could rise. Footage from the Himalayan regions shows walls of mud sweeping away entire buildings. David Fisher is from the Red Cross.
10: We are already providing food for many people who have been displaced, supporting the authorities with search and rescue, and arranging for some emergency shelter for people who will have to spend the night somewhere very different this evening.
9: Police investigating the deaths of an Irish couple in Spain say they're keeping an open mind about the possibility of an accident. They say there's nothing to suggest the man and woman found dead near Valencia suffered violent deaths. The couple were discovered yesterday in a rented property. Over 5,500 people have signed a petition calling on the Irish Central Bank to stop facilitating the sale of Israeli bonds. It comes following the week's announcement that Luxembourg will no longer be approving the bonds, a year after replacing Ireland as Israel's home member state within the EU. In a statement, a spokesperson from the Department of Finance confirmed the European Commission is not planning to review current regulations, which instruct the central bank to act independently of government policies or views. Speaking at a protest outside the bank today, Executive Director of Amnesty International, Stephen Bowen, says Ireland is risking complicity.
11: Thousands of people across Ireland and indeed across Europe, because we had 500 signatures from Iceland the other day, who are astonished that the government of Ireland and the Bank of Ireland are letting these blood-soaked bonds. And Ireland is at risk of complicity.
9: And Maura Higgins will host a blind date reboot for Disney Plus, as with the original format. Contestants must choose between three potential suitors, all hidden behind a wall. The Longford woman, who's no stranger to reality TV, having found fame on Love Island before going on to reach the final of The Traitors US earlier this year. That's your news for now.
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3: Good evening, I'm David Seagrave. Everton hold a 1-0 lead over Preston at the break in their Carabao Cup second round clash. This evening's earlier kickoffs are already back underway. Spurs lead Charlton 2-0 while it's goalless between Bradford and Burnley, and Newcastle United lead West Brom 2-1. Meanwhile, Newcastle have completed the signing of Nico Gonzalez from Manchester City. The Spaniard will provide a boost to the Magpies' midfield after Bruno Guimaraes and Sandro Tonali were sold to Premier League rivals Arsenal and Tottenham respectively. Leinster Rugby CEO Shane Nolan says Leo Cullen's departure from the province wasn't a mutual decision. Cullen is set to leave the province at the end of the upcoming season, with the search for his replacement now underway. Nolan says the long-time servant made the decision to leave of his own accord.
12: We would have conversations with him about his future all the time. You know, it's a regular conversation we have with the coach in terms of the current season, the future seasons, what the next cycle would look like for contracts. That's a constant conversation that was going on. But no, it was Leo's decision, so he's the one that came to me in March to inform that he wouldn't be in the role post 2027.
3: Mags Cremin and Zoe Hyde will contest the A final, the women's double sculls, at the World Rowing Championships. Their time of 7:09.17 saw them win this afternoon's semi-final. Earlier, Imogen Magner and Natalie Long had to settle for a place in the B final of the women's pair. Fintan McCarthy and Fiona Murta both finished second in the men's and women's single sculls to advance to the quarterfinals, while there was another second place finish for Ross Corrigan and Nathan Timoney in the men's pair C final. In tennis, former champion Stan Wawrinka is to play in the US Open at the age of 41. Patrick Kipson withdrew with an injury, and organisers have given the 2016 winner a wild card. He's retiring at the end of this season. And Finn Lynch has retained the overall lead after day two of the ILCA 7 Men's World Championship. He placed second and seventh to open up a 4-point lead at the summit. His senior Irish sailing teammate Ewan McMahon also booked his place in the gold fleet. To access three free Off the Ball podcasts a month, download the Go Loud app now.
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9: A mostly dry night with any thundery showers in the west clearing up, mist and fog settling in some areas with lows of 12 to 16 degrees. That's it for now here on Today FM.
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0: And we are back. It is Shelley with you until 10, and then it's over to Clodagh Lawler for a Dolly Parton special on Today FM Country Hits. An Emotional Fish, Everything But the Girl, Sienna Spiral, lots more on the way. 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

And that is Cyril stumbling in on Today FM, playing the music you love. It is Shelley Gray with you. And a classic band is getting their final gig filmed, brought to the big screen this October. More details on the way. Right now, this is new from Sienna Spyro, Great Expectation.

Sienna Spyro, Great Expectation on Today FM, playing the music you love and exciting news for fans of Queen or just music fans in general. But Queen, their Budapest show from 1986, it's coming to the big screen this autumn. So it was the last Queen gig filmed with Freddie Mercury. And it's getting a massive cinema release on October the 7th. So the screenings will feature a new interview, it says, with May and Roger Taylor, in which they reflect on the concert. And also, listen to this, the producers also remixed the soundtrack, which is going to come out on CD and a triple LP release in addition to the Blu-ray and DVD releases of the film. So that's going to be on October the 30th, but you can see it in the cinema first on October the 7th. But I mean, proper old school CDs and DVDs, eh? So let's get some Queen on. Killer Queen on Today FM.

0: Yeah, Queen and Killer Queen on Today FM. And that movie, Queen Budapest, coming to you on October the 7th in cinemas. Love a good concert movie or documentary. All right, I have got an emotional fish still to play for you. Olivia Dean as well and Kingfisher are next.
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5: Mas dúlda te bheith fisruch, is maha fáunert fáibana a reitach. 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Is to a gearigi a churchum keen. Mas mean that to saw de winters the hood skillina, hun could good arif of flesh and tochui. Top host puibli aun chigishin. Is come a caddy at the rame she spacia. Is come a ken skillina hogut. Kurdigna kieta garmi axula, public jobs punkai e.
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an emotional fish and celebrate on Today FM, playing the music you love. That is a great one. A favourite of my mum's, FYI. Sheila loves jury fish. In fact, pretty much spent most of EP weekend a few years ago in the jury fish tent, the jury fish electric sideshow. Always just a huge part of Electric Picnic, and back this year once again in Fishtown. Florence Road, of course, also at Electric Picnic. There is so much excitement around their set, particularly here in Marconi House, actually. They are going to be playing the Electric Arena on Sunday at 4:45. Do not miss it. This is their latest single. It is 7563 on Today FM.

Florence Road, 7563 on Today FM, playing the music you love. This is Shelley Gray. They are, of course, playing Electric Picnic, but not the song you're listening out for. The WhatsApp machine has gone bonkers. It is Florence Road, Hanging Out to Dry. That will be your cue to text. Now you're just making me feel guilty. Let's keep it moving with the music. Everything But the Girl and Missing on Today FM.

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and playing the music you love. It is Shally Gray with you, and there'll soon be a new feature-length documentary for Disney Plus in which Duffy shares her story, basically, of the horrific few years that she has had since basically her peak when that song came out. Date TBC for the documentary, but I think it's going to be just a really, really difficult watch. So sad. She is so talented. And even now when we're listening to artists like Sienna Spire, you're just like, that's exactly, you know, how Duffy started off. And yeah, I'd say she would have been a huge, huge global superstar if, yeah, basically, I won't go into detail, but the horrific things that happened to her didn't happen. This right now is a brand new Irish music from Khaki Kid, and it's called Easy Does It on Today FM.

That is brand new Irish music from Khaki Kid, Easy Does It on Today FM, which I will send out to Bobby, to Connie and to Oski. They're all in Sligo, apparently bouncing off the walls still at this time, 21:54 right now. And it is back to school tomorrow. And Oscar's first day in school tomorrow. Oscar, go to bed. Jeez. Have an absolutely amazing first day in school. You'll love it. Right crack. You'll definitely be bouncing off the walls again tomorrow evening. All right, Clodagh Lawler is on the way with the Dolly Parton special. And let's wrap the show up with Oasis, Morning Glory on Today FM.

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4: A very good night from the newsroom. I'm Lindsay Dolan. Two Irish nationals are among hundreds of people feared missing after flash flooding in Nepal. At least 33 UK citizens are among those missing, including some reports suggesting a 13-year-old girl. Officials there say at least 157 people have died, though it's feared that number could rise. Footage from the Himalayan region shows walls of mud sweeping away entire buildings. David Fisher is from the Red Cross.
5: We are already providing food for many people who have been displaced, supporting the authorities with search and rescue, and arranging for some emergency shelter for people who will have to spend the night somewhere very different this evening.
4: Police investigating the deaths of an Irish couple in Spain say they're keeping an open mind about the possibility of an accident. They say there's nothing to suggest the man and woman found dead near Valencia suffered violent deaths. The couple were discovered yesterday in a rented property. Over 5,500 people have signed a petition calling on the Irish Central Bank to stop facilitating the sale of Israeli bonds. In a statement, a spokesperson from the Department of Finance confirmed the European Commission is not planning to review current regulations, which instruct the central bank to act independently of government policies or views. Speaking at a protest outside the bank today, Executive Director of Amnesty International, Stephen Bowen, says Ireland is risking complicity.
6: Thousands of people across Ireland and indeed across Europe, because we had 500 signatures from Iceland the other day, who are astonished that the government of Ireland and the Bank of Ireland are letting these blood-soaked bonds, and Ireland is at risk of complicity.
4: Miley Cyrus says the late Dolly Parton would want her to feel the loss, write a song about it, and then carry on. The country music legend's death was announced yesterday following what her publicist called a brief battle with cancer. 9 to 5 and Jolene are among her best-known hits. Miley said she'll always love her godmother. This honeymooning couple are amongst those visiting the Dollywood theme park in Tennessee.
7: A great icon, timeless. Yeah, it's a privilege to be here at this time.
8: She's just fabulous, really. All the makeup and big hair and just being a really nice person. And it's just really nice to be here today and celebrate Dolly.
4: And that's your news for now.
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10: Good evening, I'm David Seagrave. Spurs have booked their place in the third round of the Carabao Cup. They eased past Charlton 5-1. Elsewhere, Everton got the better of Preston. That game finished 4-0, while Harvey Barnes' 80th minute strike saw Newcastle United beat West Brom 3-2. Meanwhile, Newcastle have completed the signing of Nico Gonzalez from Manchester City. The Spaniard will provide a boost to the Magpies midfield after Bruno Guimaraes and Sandro Tonali were sold to Premier League rivals Arsenal and Tottenham, respectively. The CEO of Leinster Rugby is hopeful they can draft in more talent from abroad. It follows short-term deals for Rico Ioane and Jordy Barrett at the province in recent seasons. Shane Nolan says they'd like to continue bringing in big names from elsewhere, but admits the All Blacks are off the table this year.
11: We hadn't done that before, so it was a new kind of experiment to look at this six-month sabbatical type period. And that's not available to us this year because of the World Cup year, so the New Zealand Union don't allow it Rugby Cup year, but we definitely will be interested in looking at that again for sure, as well as always, we're always looking at non-Irish qualified players to come in and supplement their squads.
10: Mags Cremin and Zoe Hyde will contest the A final, the women's double sculls at the World Rowing Championships. Their time of 7 minutes, 9.17 seconds saw them win this afternoon's semi-final. Earlier, Imogen Magner and Natalie Long had to settle for a place in the B final of the women's pair. Fintan McCarthy and Fiona Murta both finished second in the men's and women's single sculls to advance to the quarterfinals. There was also a second place finish for Ross Corrigan and Nathan Timoney in the men's pair C final. In tennis, former champion Stan Wawrinka is to play in the US Open at the age of 41. Patrick Kipson withdrew with an injury and organisers have given the 2016 winner a wild card. He's set to retire at the end of the season. And Finn Lynch has retained the overall lead after day two of the ILCA 7 Men's World Championship. He placed second and seventh to open up a 4-point lead at the summit. His senior Irish sailing teammate Ewan McMahon also booked his place in the gold fleet. To access three free Off the Ball podcasts a month, download the Go Loud app now.
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4: A mostly dry night with any thundery showers in the west clearing up. Mist and fog settling in some areas with lows of 12 to 16 degrees. 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
13: 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It's Clodagh Lawler with you all till 12 midnight. And tonight's show is dedicated to the one and the only Dolly Parton. We're celebrating her life, her music and the moments she gave us. So here she is now with My Tennessee Mountain Home.

Well, there she is, Dolly Parton, a woman we all know, we all love, we all cherish, and we are going to miss her so much. That was her song, Coat of Many Colours, which is such a beautiful and personal song, telling us of her childhood and the family she loved so dearly. And I think that's what made Dolly Parton so special to us all. She never forgot where she came from. She grew up with very little, but found so much richness in the things that really mattered in life, like family, love, faith, and memories. And somehow she could take those simple moments from her own life and turn them into songs that have touched millions of people all around the world, even today. And then we have a song called Jolene, which is arguably one of the most iconic country songs ever written. It's the recognizable opening, and then Dolly pleading with another woman not to take her man. It's vulnerable, it's emotional, and then it's just so unforgettable. And Dolly did reveal that that song was inspired by a real life situation, and she took the moment, like Dolly would, and turned it into something extraordinary that she did so beautifully, mind you. She took her own emotions, her real life experiences, and turned them into songs that generations of people can connect with. And look at the legacy Jolene has left. More than 50 years later, people are still singing it, they're discovering it, they're covering it, and falling in love with it. And that's the extraordinary thing about Dolly Parton. She didn't just make music, she created moments, and she created memories that have become part of all our lives. So as we continue our special tribute tonight to an extraordinary woman, an extraordinary songwriter, and an absolute country music legend, I don't think there's ever going to be anyone like her. Here's Dolly Parton now with Jolene.

0: There you have it, Heartbreak Express from the one and the only Dolly Parton. Another brilliant example of how incredible her ability was to turn heartbreak, emotion and an everyday life situation into a song that felt so real and relatable. And that's what we're celebrating tonight. Not just the superstar that is Dolly Parton, but the songwriter, the storyteller and the woman who gave us so many songs that have become part of our lives. And don't go anywhere because we've got lots more Dolly Parton coming right up here on Today FM Country Hits.
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Such a beautiful track. That one is called My Blue Ridge Mountain Boy. Dolly Parton here on Today FM at Country Hits. And you can really hear Dolly's love for her roots in that track, don't you think? The mountains, the memories, the people, the simple life she knew growing up in Tennessee with her family. And those themes really did stay with her throughout her incredible career. She had that amazing gift for storytelling. She could just take a place or a feeling or a moment in her own life and just turn it into something that people all around the world could connect with. And that doesn't happen with everybody. And this is why I say, you know, there's never going to be another Dolly Parton. And that's why decades later as well, her song

And back and forth to this song, Dolly Parton with Here You Come Again on Today FM Country Hits. We are celebrating the life of Dolly Parton tonight on the Country Hits show, playing lots of her great songs. I mean, it's so hard sometimes to even pick them. There's

0: many, but if there's any memories of Dolly Parton that you guys at home may have, you might have met her, you might have been to Dollywood, Nashville, whatever it is, I would love to hear from you. Send me a message now on Clodagh Lawler Music, and I'm going to read out some stories before the end of the show.
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1: Savile

Islands in the Stream, that unforgettable collaboration between Dolly Parton and Kenny Rogers. Them two had such a wonderful friendship and a musical chemistry as well. And together, they created something that has become a true country classic. And both Kenny and Dolly had extraordinary careers on their own, but whenever they came together, there was something really special about it. And I bet you've all sung it in karaoke at one point in your lifetime, or you've sung it in the car, even if you're not into country music. It is just a classic, so it is. And tonight, here in the show, we are celebrating all those moments that Dolly gave us through her music and her collaborations with loads of people. And the next song is another collaboration she kind of did, but separate to another artist. We all know the song, I Will Always Love You. We recognize it through Whitney's voice and through Dolly's voice. But at the time when Dolly wrote that song, she had Elvis Presley's manager, Tom Parker, approach her saying, you know, Elvis wants to sing the song. And she was like, no problem, he can sing the song. But the deal was that if Elvis sung Dolly's song, that he'd have full rights to the song. And Dolly was like, absolutely not. No way. That is not happening. I wrote the song. And she stood her ground. And as a woman back then, that would have been, you know, kind of something you wouldn't really do, and as well to Elvis Presley, but it was more the manager than Elvis. But anyway, it went on that she said, no, if you want to sing the song, you can, but I own all the rights. A couple of years later, we know the movie The Bodyguard that came out, and Kevin Costner wanted Whitney to sing the song for the movie. They approached Dolly Parton. She said, no problem. And Dolly was still going to get the rights for the song. Whitney was singing it. Dolly had all the rights. And all the money that she got from royalties, it was like $10 million at the time, she donated to a charity in Nashville to build an office to do loads of projects in it. And it was called The House That Whitney Built. Does that not just show you the woman Dolly Parton was? She always gave back to people. She was never greedy. She just always wanted to help people out, but always stood her ground as well as a woman. As, you know, if I create something, I have to get the rights to it, and then I'll decide what I want to do with my money after that. But I can't wait to play the song. It's one of my favourite ones. It's Dolly Parton, Well, I Will Always Love You. Have the tissues ready.

0: That is Dolly Parton, but I Will Always Love You here on Today FM Country Hits. And over the past couple of days, I've been asked so many times, Clodagh, did you get to meet Dolly Parton? Did you see her down in Nashville? Were you at any events with her? And sadly, I didn't. And I know a lot of you listening here tonight probably know this already, but those who don't, I'm a country music singer myself. And I think I can speak right now for so many musicians all over the world when I say, Dolly, thank you. Thank you for everything you have given to country music. Thank you for opening doors for women, most importantly, for showing us that you can be incredibly talented, incredibly successful, and still be completely yourself. So many of us have grown up with your songs at home. We have performed them on stages. We have covered them in our own way, and those songs have become part of our own musical journeys. And I can say that personally myself. They've helped shape our voices, our careers, and our love for country music. But I think more than anything, thank you for just showing us what it means to leave something behind that is bigger than yourself. Your songs will continue to be sung, your stories will be continued to be told, and your voice will continue to inspire generations of musicians to come. And I promise you, we will always play you here on Today FM Country Hits. So from one country singer to another, thank you so much, Dolly. Your legacy will live on forever.
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2: Today's forecast: sunshine, maybe rain, potentially hail. 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
7: A very good night from the newsroom. I'm Lindsay Dolan. Officials in Nepal say more than 150 people have died after the country's border area was hit by flash floods. Two Irish nationals and at least 33 British people are among those feared missing, including a 13-year-old girl. The Department of Foreign Affairs said it's closely monitoring the situation, and the department, including the Embassy of Ireland to India, which covers Nepal, will provide consular assistance to impacted Irish people and their families. Mona Sherpa from the Charity Care Nepal said it's not the first time the region's experienced an extreme weather event.
8: The Rasuwa district is very much disaster-prone area, and then last year and even before that, several floods, flash floods, landslides has happened.
7: Almost 91,000 people have been offered a place in a college course today. Round 1 CAO offers released this afternoon saw the majority of applicants receive an offer for one of their top three choices. They now have until the 1st of September to accept it. Higher Education Minister James Lawless says he's working to make sure college will be affordable for them.
9: Very much my intention would be to go on and make college affordable, as affordable as possible, so that cost does not become a barrier to education. But ultimately, like every other minister, I'm subject to the budget process. We know it's going to be a tough budget this year. You know, you've all heard the various announcements over the summer in terms of the fiscal situation and in terms of the summer economic statement. So I will work within the funding available to me.
7: Meta is to pay up to around $18 billion to settle claims in the US that it designed platforms to get children hooked. It's also agreeing to make changes to Facebook and Instagram, including daily limits and nighttime blocks for teenage users. The firm has denied any wrongdoing. Dolly Parton's been remembered as a true country music icon following her death. Landmarks in the US have been lit up in pink. On Instagram, her goddaughter Miley Cyrus wrote, "The feeling of losing my Auntie Dolly is beyond what feels right to share." Dolly Parton fans at Dollywood in Tennessee have been paying tribute to the star.
10: But she gave away so many hundreds of millions of dollars to help others, and that's the heart of Dolly that comes through, you know.
11: She was for the underdog. She was for people who maybe didn't have a voice as much as they need a voice. And so she used her platform to make them more visible to the general population.
7: And that's your news for now.
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13: Good evening, I'm David Seagrave. Spurs have booked their place in the third round of the Carabao Cup. They eased past Charlton 5-1. Elsewhere, Everton got the better of Preston. That game finished 4-0. While Harvey Barnes' 80th minute strike saw Newcastle United beat West Brom 3-2. Meanwhile, Newcastle have completed the signing of Nico Gonzalez from Manchester City. The Spaniard will provide a boost to the Magpies' midfield after Bruno Guimaraes and Sandro Tonali were sold to Premier League rivals Arsenal and Tottenham, respectively. The CEO of Leinster Rugby is hopeful they can draft in more talent from abroad. It follows short-term deals for Rico Ioane and Jordy Barrett at the province in recent seasons. Shane Nolan says they'd like to continue bringing in big names from elsewhere, but admits the All Blacks are off the table this year.
14: We hadn't done that before, so it was a new kind of experiment to look at this six-month sabbatical type period. And that's not available to us this year because of the World Cup year, so the New Zealand Union don't allow it in a rugby club year, but we definitely will be interested in looking at that again for sure. As well as always, we're always looking at non-Irish qualified players to come in and supplement our squads.
13: Mags Cremin and Zoe Hyde will contest the A final, the women's double sculls at the World Rowing Championships. Their time of 7 minutes, 9.17 seconds saw them win this afternoon's semi-final. Earlier, Imogen Magner and Natalie Long had to settle for a place in the B final of the women's pair. Fintan McCarthy and Fiona Murta both finished second in the men's and women's single sculls to advance to the quarterfinals. There was also a second place finish for Ross Corrigan and Nathan Timoney in the men's pair C final. In tennis, former champion Stan Wawrinka is to play in the US Open at the age of 41. Patrick Kipson withdrew with an injury and organisers have given the 2016 winner a wildcard. He's set to retire at the end of the season. And Finn Lynch has retained the overall lead after day two of the ILCA 7 Men's World Championship. He placed second and seventh to open up a 4-point lead at the summit. His senior Irish sailing teammate Ewan McMahon also booked his place in the gold fleet. To access three free Off the Ball podcasts a month, download the Go Loud app now.
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7: A mostly dry night with any thundery showers in the west clearing up, mist and fog settling in some areas with lows of 12 to 16 degrees. That's it for now here on Today FM.
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0: Welcome back to Hour 2 of the Country Hit Show here in Today FM. It's Clodagh Lawler with you till 12 midnight. We just had an hour celebrating the one and the only Dolly Parton, but now we're going to play some new music from Nashville for you guys. 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

That is Dylan Gossett with his new song called My Boy here on Today FM Conjure Hits. And if you're a Dylan Gossett fan, he is returning to Dublin next February to the Three Arena, which is a bigger stage than he played last year. Tickets are now on sale, so go get them. We're going to play a new song for you guys now. This one of my favourite artists, solely because he's bringing that traditional country music back. It is Zac Top with Good Girls and Cowgirls.

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0: A great track from Cody Johnson. That one is called The Painter here on Today FM Country Hits. And if you are a fan of Cody Johnson, he's coming to Dublin on November 5th. Support acts are Parker McCullen and Emily Ann Roberts. It's a show not to be missed. And I'll tell you, if you've not seen Cody Johnson live, when you do, you will thank me.
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so many of them. It was incredible to see. And she's playing in Belfast on October 1st as well, which is going to be amazing. And speaking of amazing, we've got a new song from Morgan Wallen. You know how much of a Morgan Wallen fan I am, but this song is, it's very good. It's his new chart called Been By Now.

0: Absolutely love this man's voice. It's Mitchell Timpany with Bigger Mistakes here on Today FM at Country Hits. 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

That is Chris Stapleton with White Horse here on Today FM at Country Hits. It's Clodagh Lawler with you guys till 12 midnight. We have had a fantastic show tonight because we celebrated for the first hour of the show the life, the legacy of Dolly Parton. I hope you guys enjoyed all the music. And this half of the show, we're playing kind of all the current music that maybe Dolly has inspired, you know, all these artists to release, because there's just something so special about that woman. And I still can't believe that we're not going to ever see her again. Isn't that weird? It's like as if I knew her, but I grew up with her. I think we all did as well. And the next artist had a great relationship with her. They sung together many a times. It's Garrett Brooks, and here's one of my favorite songs from him. It's called The Dance.

0: That is Garrett Brooks with The Dance here on Today FM Country Hits. And I can only imagine how difficult this week must be for Gareth and for Tricia Yearwood, his wife. Having known Dolly personally and shared so many moments with her over the years, Dolly touched the lives of so many people, and so many of the country music's biggest names were lucky enough to call her a friend. And I think we all could have called her a friend as well. That's all I have time for tonight on the show. I want to thank you all so much for joining me. And thank you to everyone who texted me in tonight telling me how much you enjoyed the Dolly Parton tribute. It was a real honour that I got to spend the show celebrating her life, her music and her incredible legacy that she has left behind. And while we may have lost Dolly, her music isn't going anywhere. Her stories will still be told, her music will still be sung, and we'll be playing it here on Today FM Country Hits as well. Talk to you all next week, guys, or in the morning on the Go Loud app from 10 a.m. Thank you, bye bye.
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14: A very good night from the newsroom. I'm Lindsay Dolan. Officials in Nepal say more than 150 people have died after the country's border area was hit by flash floods. Two Irish nationals and at least 33 British people are among those feared missing, including a 13-year-old girl. The Department of Foreign Affairs said it's closely monitoring the situation, and the department, including the Embassy of Ireland to India, which covers Nepal, will provide consular assistance to impacted Irish people and their families. Mona Sherpa from the Charity Care Nepal said it's not the first time the region's experienced an extreme weather event.
15: The Rasuwa district is very much disaster prone area, and then last year and even before that, several floods, flash floods, landslides has happened.
14: Almost 91,000 people have been offered a place in a college course today. Round 1 CAO offers released this afternoon saw the majority of applicants receive an offer for one of their top three choices. They now have until the 1st of September to accept it. Higher Education Minister James Lawless says he's working to make sure college will be affordable for them.
16: Very much my intention will be to go on and make college affordable as possible, so that cost does not become a barrier to education. But ultimately, like every other minister, I'm subject to the budget process. We know it's going to be a tough budget this year. You know, you've all heard the various announcements over the summer in terms of the fiscal situation and in terms of the summer economic statement. So I will work within the funding available to me.
14: Meta is to pay up to around $18 billion to settle claims in the US that it designed platforms to get children hooked. It's also agreeing to make changes to Facebook and Instagram, including daily limits and nighttime blocks for teenage users. The firm has denied any wrongdoing. Dolly Parton's been remembered as a true country music icon following her death. Landmarks in the US have been lit up in pink. On Instagram, her goddaughter Miley Cyrus wrote, "The feeling of losing my Auntie Dolly is beyond what feels right to share." Dolly Parton fans at Dollywood in Tennessee have been paying tribute to the star.
17: But she gave away so many hundreds of millions of dollars to help others, and that's the heart of Dolly that comes through, you know.
18: She was for the underdog. She was for people who maybe didn't have a voice as much as they need a voice. And so she used her platform to make them more visible to the general population.
14: And that's your news for now.
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1: Good evening, I'm David Seagrave. Spurs have booked their place in the third round of the Carabao Cup. They eased past Charlton 5-1. Elsewhere, Everton got the better of Preston. That game finished 4-0, while Harvey Barnes' 80th minute strike saw Newcastle United beat West Brom 3-2. Meanwhile, Newcastle have completed the signing of Nico Gonzalez from Manchester City. The Spaniard will provide a boost to the Magpies midfield after Bruno Guimaraes and Sandro Tonali were sold to Premier League rivals Arsenal and Tottenham, respectively. The CEO of Leinster Rugby is hopeful they can draft in more talent from abroad. It follows short-term deals for Rico Ioane and Jordi Barrett at the province in recent seasons. Shane Nolan says they'd like to continue bringing in big names from elsewhere, but admits the All Blacks are off the table this year.
2: We hadn't done that before, so it was a new kind of experiment to look at this six-month sabbatical type period. And that's not available to us this year because of the World Cup year, so the New Zealand Union don't allow it rugby club here, but we definitely will be interested in looking at that again for sure. As well as always, we're always looking at non-Irish qualified players to come in and supplement our squads.
1: Mags Cremin and Zoe Hyde will contest the A final, the women's double sculls at the World Rowing Championships. Their time of 7 minutes, 9.17 seconds saw them win this afternoon's semi-final. Earlier, Imogen Magner and Natalie Long had to settle for a place in the B final of the women's pair. Fintan McCarthy and Fiona Murta both finished second in the men's and women's single sculls to advance to the quarterfinals. There was also a second place finish for Ross Corrigan and Nathan Timoney in the men's pair C final. In tennis, former champion Stan Wawrinka is to play in the US Open at the age of 41. Patrick Kipson withdrew with an injury and organisers have given the 2016 winner a wildcard. He's set to retire at the end of the season. And Finn Lynch has retained the overall lead after day two of the ILCA 7 Men's World Championship. He placed second and seventh to open up a four-point lead at the summit. His senior Irish sailing teammate Ewan McMahon also booked his place in the gold fleet. To access three free Off the Ball podcasts a month, download the Go Loud app now.
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14: A mostly dry night with any thundery showers in the west, clearing up, mist and fog settling in some areas with lows of 12 to 16 degrees. That's it for now here on Today FM.

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0: On The Last Word, Irish Times sports journalist Gavin Cooney outlined his issues with how VAR is used in football.
1: I think that just goes to show some of the kind of absurdity we're at with VAR. 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

0: stupid idea is that?
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5: There's a killer in our midst, stalking us on rainy nights, striking on secluded rural roads, or in the middle of winter, down dark country lanes. 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